0: and yogurt turned out not to be non-fat.
1: It's non-fat. How could this not have any fat? It's too good.
0: In Santa Barbara County, the district attorney says some Kroger-branded Carbmaster breads were not as low-calorie as advertised. Kroger accused of putting inaccurate calorie counts on some of its Carbmaster white wheat and multi-seed bread and hot dog and hamburger buns. The DA alleging Kroger was violating California's false advertising laws. In one case, the DA says Kroger advertised its Carbmaster hamburger buns as having 50 calories in them when they actually had 100 calories in them. Alex Stone, ABC News.
2: A federal judge today struck down a $100,000 fee the Trump administration imposed on new H-1B visas for skilled foreign workers. The judge says Congress would need to approve it. I'm Stephanie Officer, ABC News.
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My name is Al Farb, crazy about playing all your favorite Real Country songs right here in one place. And we're going to keep on doing it for you right now with Alan Jackson, Midnight in Montgomery on Real Country.

0: Riley Green and Ella Langley, Don't Mind If I Do on Your Real Country Monday. My name is Al Farr with more of your favorite real country songs coming up right around the quarter for you from David Lee Murphy. 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

there's women and there's ladies. Well, he pushed his old straw hat back and he grinned.

0: girls, women, and ladies on Real Country. My name is Al Farbo. People were different in 1926 than they are today in 2026. And we're not talking about having the internet and other modern inventions. Humans are getting taller. They're also fatter than ever before and live longer than at any other time in history. And all of these changes have occurred in the past 100 years, say scientists. More of your favorite Real Country songs are coming up right around the quarter. Foy from Lynn Anderson, Didn't Promise You a Rose Garden, Coetzel, Taking the High Road, and more next, right here on Real Country.
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0: Lynn Anderson didn't promise you a rose garden on your Real Country Monday night. 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
2: From ABC News, I'm Stephanie Officer. Tonight, President Trump says he implored Israel and Iran to stop firing on one another after both sides launched new attacks on each other over the weekend. ABC's Jonathan Carl.
3: But even as Trump pleads for peace, the U.S. naval blockade of Iran remains in place. And today, U.S. forces fired on a foreign tanker headed towards an Iranian port, forcing it to turn away. Still, Trump remains ever optimistic about a deal, telling the Financial Times Israel will follow his lead. I call the shots, he said. I call all the shots.
2: The House Oversight Committee is set to interview Bill Gates and Jeffrey Epstein's longtime executive secretary this week.
4: The interview of Leslie Groff, Epstein's former executive secretary, could offer the House Oversight Committee the clearest window into Epstein's day-to-day activities. Groff helped schedule massage appointments for Epstein before his 2006 arrest, allegedly including some with underage girls, according to records released by the Department of Justice. Her lawyer has denied she knowingly assisted in Epstein's crimes. The committee will also interview Microsoft co-founder Bill Gates on Wednesday about his relationship with Epstein, which began 3 years after Epstein pleaded guilty to soliciting a minor for prostitution in Florida. Peter Harwalambos, ABC News.
2: A Louisiana man is now recovering after trying to avoid cops by leaping into an alligator-infested swamp. It went about how you'd expect.
5: Louisiana state troopers pulled over a drunk driving suspect on an elevated highway just outside New Orleans, but before they could finish the sobriety test, the man jumped off the highway and into the alligator-infested swamp. Trooper Kyle Wagner says one of the gators attacked, but even with bite wounds, the man continued deeper into the marsh.
6: Even after getting attacked by an alligator, he continued to evade arrest.
5: Wagner says they did eventually catch the man, and after he was treated for alligator bites, arrested him on drunk driving charges. Chris Miller, ABC News, New Orleans.
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2: Numbers from the Filipino government on the earthquake that struck there. The National Disaster Risk Reduction and Management Council says there have been at least 35 deaths, 144 injured, with 4 people missing. Here's ABC News foreign correspondent Maggie Rulli.
9: Search and recovery is still ongoing. The most powerful quake to hit this year. More than that, the most powerful quake to hit in the past few decades. Now, it was a 7.8 magnitude quake that hit right off the Philippines' main southern island.
2: Someone made off with 18 pallets of whiskey from a Pennsylvania storage facility last week.
10: There was a lot of Noble Oak bourbon being stored in a Philadelphia warehouse on Friday. It was supposed to go to locations in northern New Jersey. A couple of thieves had other plans.
11: They showed up at American Supplies warehouse. They said, hey, we're here for a pickup for A21. They didn't really know what it was.
10: A21 Wine and Spirits Chief Operating Officer Rob Koch stating the obvious that the warehouse failed at some basic security measures. The booze still missing. Sherry Preston, ABC News.
2: A referee from Somalia has been denied entry to the U.S. for the FIFA World Cup. U.S. Customs and Border Protection says it's due to vetting concerns. FIFA confirms Omar Abdul Qadir Artan will be unable to train and officiate at the FIFA World Cup 2026 after he was denied entry into the United States. Somalia is on the Trump administration's countries of concern list, requiring extra vetting for entry. I'm Stephanie Officer, ABC News.
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Country Monday night. My name is Al Farb. Hey, thank you so much for having us on and making it as a part of your evening while we sit around and play all your favorite real country songs right here in one place right now. Alan Jackson here in the real world on Real Country.

Keith Urban, days go by on Real Country. My name is Al Farbo. Ladies, here's an interesting statistic. 41% of women admit that they have ruined something they borrowed and then lied about it afterwards. More of your favorite Real Country songs are coming up right around the corner for you from Willie Nelson. If you've got the money, I got the time. 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

0: Cody Johnson and the Fall on Your Real Country Monday. My name is Al Farwell. If you're going on a first date, here's a tip. 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
2: From ABC News, I'm Stephanie Officer. Before the highly anticipated NBA Finals game started tonight, the world's most famous arena transformed into a secured fortress since President Trump is in the building. ABC's Aaron Katursky.
3: Unprecedented airport-style security for the game. The Secret Service searching 19,000 fans. The boisterous watch party outside canceled and moved elsewhere. Police on high alert after five people were slashed in a seemingly random knife attack Sunday evening at Penn Station, the nation's busiest train station directly beneath Madison Square Garden.
2: Ukraine and Russia continue squaring off at one another with dueling missile strikes today, as both sides appear to signal the war is not slowing down anytime soon. ABC's Ian Pannell.
4: Ukraine stepping up its long-range drone strikes, firing here in the Moscow region, all intercepted. The Kremlin now accusing European leaders of hypocrisy for meeting Zelensky and promising military aid while talking of peace. Russian Foreign Minister Lavrov also criticizing Washington for not implementing the agreement made between Putin and Trump in Alaska last year, warning everything now depends not on negotiations, but on the actions of Russia's military.
2: Dozens of people were killed, hundreds more now displaced after a devastating 7.8 magnitude earthquake struck the Philippines this morning, forcing people into the streets. ABC's James Longman.
5: CCTV cameras catching the moment the quake struck, panic sending residents in Davao City scrambling to the streets. Video circulating online shows the General Santos City shopping mall facade sheared off. The earthquake struck just after 7:30 a.m. local time in the sea south of the island of Mindanao. Tsunami alerts rang out as far as Japan and Australia. The USGS says some 15 million experienced moderate to severe shaking.
2: A $70 billion immigration enforcement bill is one step closer to a floor vote Tuesday after passing in the GOP

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0: Police in Toledo, Ohio, say they are questioning an unidentified 18-year-old in connection with the shooting at a music festival over the weekend that injured 12 people. Ohio Governor Mike DeWine says he's optimistic law enforcement will bring to justice those responsible for the shooting.
7: We have every confidence in the police department. We have every confidence that they will find and be able to arrest the individuals who participated in this.
0: South Philadelphia police continue their search for a pair of suspects involved in the murder of a rising Penn State senior over the weekend, with new surveillance video capturing those devastating final moments before the crime. ABC News Chief Justice Correspondent Pierre Thomas.
8: Video obtained by our ABC station WPVI appears to show the events of early Saturday morning. 22-year-old Billy Schmidt was walking home after watching the NBA Finals at a local bar. Schmidt is chasing two men who appear to have stolen his cell phone. All of a sudden, one of the men stops, turns around, and opens fire, striking Schmidt in the chest. The young man was transported to the hospital where he died.
0: A lawsuit is seeking to stop this Sunday's UFC fight on the White House South Lawn. The suit says the event violates prohibition on sporting events on federal parklands and claims the arena was constructed illegally. The White House has called the suit obstructionist and baseless. I'm Stephanie Officer, ABC News.
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Brooks and Dunn of My Next Broken Heart on Your Real Country Monday Night. Body Bizzle Farm. Hey, thank you so much for having us on and making us a part of your evening while we sit around and play all your favorite real country songs. 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

Tim McGraw, my next 30 years on Your Real Country Monday night. My name is Al Farbell. Your mood has a lot to do with what you put in your mouth. A recent study found that happy people ate healthier and grumpy heads chose more junk food. More of your favorite real country songs are coming up right around the corner for you from Josh Turner, Would You Go With Me, Tracy Bird, Hold in Heaven, and more next right here on Real Country.

0: Cash, hometown home on Real Country. My name is Al Farber. You already know it's dangerous to drink and drive. It's also dangerous to drink and swim. Alcohol use is involved in up to 70% of deaths associated with water sports. Booze affects your balance, coordination, and judgment. Basically, all the skills you need to keep yourself afloat. So, as much as we say don't drink and drive, also don't drink and be around water. More of your favorite Real Country songs are coming up right around the corner for you from Bailey Zimmerman, Rockin' a Hard Place, Roddy Millsap, Back on My Mind, and more next right here on Real Country.
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0: We are Central South Dakota and Nebraska's new sports, ag, and real country authority.
2: From ABC News, I'm Stephanie Officer. Tensions in the Middle East remain high after Iran and Israel reach a temporary agreement to stop firing on each other. ABC's Jonathan Carl.
3: President Trump this morning pleading with both sides, posting on social media, Israel and Iran must immediately stop shooting. Within hours, Iran and Israel backed down. But in a televised address, Israeli Prime Minister Netanyahu remained defiant. If the terrorist regime makes the mistake of attacking us again, he said, we will respond with force.
2: It appears the Los Angeles mayor's race is now set for November, and registered Republican Spencer Pratt will not be in it, according to a projection by ABC News.
4: As additional ballots have been counted, with around 80% of Californians voting by mail, now Nithya Raman is projected to face Karen Bass in a runoff election for mayor of Los Angeles in November. The progressive candidate has seen her numbers rising as more mail-in ballots have arrived. She edged out Spencer Pratt, who President Trump had said was MAGA, in a city where only 15% of voters are registered Republicans. November's race now to be two Democrats, Karen Bass and Nithya Raman, facing off against each other. Alex Stone, ABC News, Los Angeles.
2: Broken speaker, finicky zipper, a growing trend is repair cafes, urging you to fix it instead of pitch it. ABC's Chuck Sievertson.
5: It's part of a new brand of what's called anti-consumerism, efforts to offer an alternative

0: Alternative to mass-produced disposable goods that have dominated the economy for the last half century. Repair cafes are free events where volunteers with technical know-how help neighbors fix household items. They started in the Netherlands with a single cafe in 2009 and grew to a global nonprofit. At a recent event in New Paltz, New York, volunteers helped attendees fix items from lamps and knives to sound mixers and bulky zippers.
1: Bill Maher set to receive the Mark Twain Prize for American Humor at the Kennedy Center later this month. 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
1: Ukrainian officials say Russian drone strikes hit a nuclear fuel storage facility near Chernobyl, but radiation levels at the site are stable. Ukraine responding with its own drone strikes. ABC News chief foreign correspondent Ian Pannell reporting from Moscow.
6: There are at least 500,000, half a million Russians have lost their lives in this war. Many more, of course, have been wounded. And, of course, that has an impact on immediate family and extended family and friends. And so that makes people even more aware.
1: In Maine's Senate race tomorrow, Democrats are divided over their frontrunner Graham Plattner as they hope to unseat Republican Susan Collins. ABC's Jay O'Brien.
7: A report in the New York Times and the Wall Street Journal that Plattner's wife had alerted Plattner's campaign in the early stages of it that she had uncovered before he was a candidate that he had sent sexually explicit text messages to as many as a dozen women. Plattner's wife have said that they have reconciled, that they've been to couples therapy. They call those reports gossip, et cetera, et cetera. And then there was reporting last week out of the New York Times that spoke to a number of ex-girlfriends of Plattner, but one in particular alleged, and I'll quote directly from the article, that he was, quote, physically threatening at times.
1: An airline industry trade group warns soaring energy costs could nearly halve profits this year. The Bureau of Transportation Statistics reports U.S. airlines used less fuel in April than they did at the same time last year, but spent about $6 billion more for it. I'm Stephanie Officer, ABC News.
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Brian, country song came on your Real Country Monday night. My name is Al Farble. If the pantry is empty except for the package of spaghetti that you purchased in 2016, well, guess what? It's okay to eat it. If you cook and eat dried pasta after a decade, it may lose a little bit of flavor, but unopened dried pasta is edible indefinitely. More of your favorite old country songs are coming up right around the corner for you from Easton Corbin. A little more country than that. Clint Black, Nobody's Home, and more next right here on Real Country.

0: the gentle giant Don Williams, and It Must Be Love on Real Country. My name is Al Farbel. This comes as a relief. Literally, feel free to use a public restroom. You can't catch anything from a toilet seat. The bacteria often found on toilet seats are commonly skin microbes that most people already have, so they pose little risk, according to health experts. More of your favorite Real Country songs are coming up right around the corner for you from Leanne Womack, A Little Past Little Rock, Justin Moore, Time's Ticking, and more next right here on Real Country.
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0: Leanne Womack, a little past Little Rock on your Real Country Monday night. 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
2: From ABC News, I'm Stephanie Officer. President Trump has now become the first sitting U.S. president to attend an NBA Finals game Monday with his appearance at the New York Knicks versus San Antonio Spurs game at Madison Square Garden. It's a decision many are criticizing after it brought strict security in and around MSG and shut out fans who wanted to be outside the arena for its traditional watch party. NBA Commissioner Adam Silver.
3: Oh, he's a genuine Knicks fan. And so, yes, there's some inconvenience to the fans here, but one looking around this arena, it's packed. So people listen. They came early. They got through whatever extra security, which is necessary. So, as I said, I think we should be using sports to create more of a sense of community with people, not less.
2: The Knicks lost to the Spurs 115-111, their first loss in 46 days. The Spurs pushing the series 2-1. They play again at MSG Wednesday. It appears the Los Angeles mayor's race is now set for November. Registered Republican Spencer Pratt will not be in it, according to a projection by ABC News.
4: As additional ballots have been counted, with around 80% of Californians voting by mail, now Nithya Raman is projected to face Karen Bass in a runoff election for mayor of Los Angeles in November. The progressive candidate has seen her numbers rising as more mail-in ballots have arrived. She edged out Spencer Pratt, who President Trump had said was MAGA, in a city where only 15% of voters are registered Republicans. November's race now to be two Democrats, Karen Bass and Nithya Raman, facing off against each other. Alex Stone, ABC News, Los Angeles.
2: Some McDonald's restaurants are introducing a new AI-powered drive-thru. The company says it's part of their new global strategy. ABC's Elizabeth Schulze.
5: Was that with Hunter sauce and demon sauce?
6: Yes.
7: The chatbot nicknamed Archie, taking orders in English and Spanish. McDonald's CEO saying it's 90% accurate. And writing in a memo, the Golden Arches is launching a new strategy as more of the customer journey becomes automated.
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6: With the first World Cup just days away, hundreds of concession workers at Los Angeles' SoFi Stadium have authorized a possible strike against the stadium's food service operator. ABC's Christian Cordero.
7: They voted overwhelmingly to authorize the strike. It doesn't necessarily mean that they will strike, but they're effectively putting those on the other side of the table on notice that they can walk off the job anytime between now and Friday, presumably, because that's when the deadline is for the first World Cup match here in the U.S.
6: A Louisiana man recovering from injuries after trying to evade cops Sunday by leaping into an alligator-infested swamp. It went about how you'd expect.
8: Louisiana state troopers pulled over a drunk driving suspect on an elevated highway just outside New Orleans. But before they could finish the sobriety test, the man jumped off the highway and into the alligator-infested swamp. Trooper Kyle Wagner says one of the gators attacked. But even with bite wounds, the man continued deeper into the marsh.
9: Even after getting attacked by an alligator, he continued to evade arrest.
8: Wagner says they did eventually catch the man, and after he was treated for alligator bites, arrested him on drunk driving charges. Chris Miller, ABC News, New Orleans.
6: This spring so far has been the second warmest on record in the U.S. A new report from the National Oceanic and Atmospheric Administration found Arizona, Colorado, New Mexico, and Texas all had their warmest spring since records began in 1895. All of the lower 48 states had higher than average temperatures. I'm Stephanie Officer, ABC News.
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Conway Twitty right here in Real Country. How you doing, everybody? I'm Tammy Lively. Hope you're well. Here's one from Tim McGraw. We just keep things rolling here just to see you smile in Real Country.

0: That's Rodney Atkins, if you're going through hell, right here in real country. I'm Tammy. Did you watch the Stanley Cup Finals earlier? How cute was that? Oh, I wish I could just have all the dogs. I love them. Hey, listen, the Stanley Cup continues Tuesday night. Of course, they're coming off that terrific Golden Knights double OT win, which was that Saturday night, I think it was. But that continues Tuesday night, so make sure you check that out. Hey, we've got some great music on the way. Keep it right here. We're going to do some Bobby Bear and Ronnie Millsap coming up.
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Whether you're a fan of the Cougars, Black Panthers, or Falcons, we know you're all fans of small town radio. And that's us, Country 1260.

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But it sure looks different now. Well, I guess I look different too. 'Cause time changes everything.

0: That's Ella Langley. She's in Texas, right here in Real Country. You know, all the talk has been soccer, soccer, soccer with the FIFA World Cup getting underway this week. Did you hear that Anthony Head passed away? He's a British actor. He played Rupert Mannion on Ted Lasso. So one of those guys you loved to hate. And I got to tell you, folks, everything I know about soccer, I learned from Ted Lasso. So I don't know a whole lot, but by golly, I'll be watching. I'm sure you will be.
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0: Hank Williams Jr., Born to Boogie, right here in Real Country. Hi there, I'm Tammy Lively. And you know, people are different now than we were in 1926. I would certainly hope so. I don't mean the new changes like the internet and stuff like that. I'm talking about human beings. They scientists say we're taller, we're fatter, and we're living longer than at any other time in history. Imagine how long we'd live if we took good care of ourselves.
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2: From ABC News, I'm Stephanie Officer. President Trump Monday struggling to keep the fragile ceasefire between Israel and Iran in place after both sides fired on each other over the weekend. That agreement still in place for now. ABC's Jonathan Carl.
3: In a televised address, Israeli Prime Minister Netanyahu remained defiant. If the terrorist regime makes the mistake of attacking us again, he said, we will respond with force. Iran's top negotiator was equally defiant, saying we're going to fight at our own time and negotiate at our own time.
2: In California, grocery store chain Kroger will pay out over $1 million to settle a false advertising lawsuit, alleging the company incorrectly reported the calorie counts on several of its own bread products. ABC's Alex Stone.
4: In one example, the DA says Kroger advertised its Carbmaster hamburger buns as having 50 calories when really the buns had 100 calories in them. The DA alleges the calories were undercounted on both the FDA nutrition label and on the advertising on the front of the packaging. And when consumers complained, then the FDA nutrition label was updated, but the DA says the advertising on the bag was not. And for one product, online advertising showing an inaccurate low calorie count allegedly continued for 2 years.
2: In Elvis's hometown of Tupelo, Mississippi, a group of kids honoring the king of rock and roll nearly five decades after his death. Tributes came from kids ages 7 to 17 shimmering on stage in fancy jumpsuits for the Tupelo Elvis Festival's Youth Tribute Artist Competition last week. They point out they are Elvis tribute artists, not impersonators who pretend to be the artist. Some wore costumes created by B&K Enterprises Costume Company, a company licensed to recreate Elvis's outfits and provide costumes for Elvis movies, musicals, and TV shows. Dave Chappelle returns to Yellow Springs, Colorado this summer for his sixth annual summer camp. 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
2: President Trump on social media applauded Ohio State Senate Republicans for passing a bill to put an amendment on the November ballot to require voters show photo ID at the polls. During a floor debate, Democrat State Senator Bill DeMora said it's a misstep from Republicans.
9: They think this is going to get their voters out to vote. I think that they're wrong.
2: This bill now heads to the State House for debate. President Trump ordering the state lawmakers to pass this now. Jury selection Monday for the man federal prosecutors say started the deadly Palisades fire in California last year. Jonathan Rendernecht has pleaded not guilty to three counts related to arson and faces up to 45 years in prison if convicted. ABC News legal analyst Brian Buckmeyer.
10: It is going to be extremely difficult because the people who face the greatest amount of impact from this damage are the ones most likely to be seated in the jury. And while that doesn't disqualify them outright, they will be asked by the judge, can you put aside any of your feelings, your thoughts, your preconceived notions about the case and put those aside to only listen to the evidence in this case and make a judgment based on that? Based on the nature of the case, I think it will be difficult but not impossible to get a jury.
2: The International Criminal Court's chief prosecutor suspended from his duties Monday. The

0: Netherlands-based ICC has referred Karim Khan for disciplinary proceedings over allegations of sexual misconduct with a female aide. Khan himself has denied any wrongdoing. I'm Stephanie Officer, ABC News.
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6: 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You'll know what's going on in Central South Dakota and North Central Nebraska. 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

That's Garth Brooks, who got a big honor last week from the Recording Industry Association of America. He was named the Artist of a Lifetime. Congratulations to him. Here's one from George Strait. You look so good in love, right here in Real Country.

Darling, I've wasted a lot of years not seeing the real you. But tonight your beauty is shining through. And I never took the time to let you know. So before he takes you away, please let me say.

That's music from the Zac Brown Band. Wouldn't we all like to have our toes in the sand about right now? How you doing? I'm Tammy Lively. Great music on the way. We'll do some Alan Jackson, Lone Star, Lori Morgan, too. She's coming up.

0: Blake Shelton, Stay Country or Die Trying, right here in Real Country. You know, the FIFA World Cup tournament is reaching fever pitch, the hype anyway, and a lot of people say they'll probably watch it. I guess 1 in 4 plan to watch matches at work, and we all know from the NCAA tournaments that that costs U.S. employers a pretty penny. They estimate $4.5 billion lost in productivity during the FIFA.
1: $5,000. That's the average amount of money people in the U.S. are now spending on gas in a year. $5,000. 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

0: Jordan Davis by Dirt right here in Real Country. Hey, did you guys start watching Cape Fear yet? That kicked off last weekend on Apple TV. It's a 10-episode limited series. Amy Adams is in it. Javier Bardem is in it. It is delightfully creepy. We've been watching. Really enjoy it.
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2: From ABC News, I'm Stephanie Officer. President Trump has now become the first sitting U.S. president to attend an NBA Finals game Monday with his appearance at the New York Knicks versus San Antonio Spurs game at Madison Square Garden. It's a decision many are criticizing after it brought strict security in and around MSG and shut out fans who wanted to be outside the arena for its traditional watch party. NBA Commissioner Adam Silver.
3: Oh, he's a genuine Knicks fan, and so yes, there's some inconvenience to the fans here, but one looking around this arena, it's packed. So people listen, they came early, they got through whatever extra security, which is necessary. So as I said, I think we should be using sports to create more of a sense of community with people, not less.
2: The Knicks lost to the Spurs 115-111, their first loss in 46 days. The Spurs pushing the series 2-1. They play again at MSG Wednesday. It appears the Los Angeles mayor's race is now set for November. Registered Republican Spencer Pratt will not be in it, according to a projection by ABC News.
4: As additional ballots have been counted, with around 80% of Californians voting by mail, now Nithya Raman is projected to face Karen Bass in a runoff election for mayor of Los Angeles in November. The progressive candidate has seen her number

0: rising as more mail-in ballots have arrived. She edged out Spencer Pratt, who President Trump had said was MAGA in a city where only 15% of voters are registered Republicans. November's race now to be two Democrats, Karen Bass and Nithya Raman, facing off against each other. Alex Stone, ABC News, Los Angeles.
1: Some McDonald's restaurants are introducing a new AI-powered drive-thru. The company says it's part of their new global strategy. ABC's Elizabeth Schulze.
2: Was that with Hunter sauce and demon sauce?
3: Yes.
4: The chatbot nicknamed Archie, taking orders in English and Spanish. McDonald's CEO saying it's 90% accurate. And writing in a memo, the Golden Arches is launching a new strategy as more of the customer journey becomes automated.
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1: With the first World Cup just days away, hundreds of concession workers at Los Angeles' SoFi Stadium have authorized a possible strike against the stadium's food service operator. ABC's Christian Cordero.
7: They voted overwhelmingly to authorize the strike. It doesn't necessarily mean that they will strike, but they're effectively putting those on the other side of the table on notice that they can walk off the job anytime between now and Friday, presumably, because that's when the deadline is for the first World Cup match here in the U.S.
1: A Louisiana man recovering from injuries after trying to evade cops Sunday by leaping into an alligator-infested swamp. It went about how you'd expect.
8: Louisiana state troopers pulled over a drunk driving suspect on an elevated highway just outside New Orleans. But before they could finish the sobriety test, the man jumped off the highway and into the alligator-infested swamp. Trooper Kyle Wagner says one of the gators attacked. But even with bite wounds, the man continued deeper into the marsh.
9: Even after getting attacked by an alligator, he continued to evade arrest.
8: Wagner says they did eventually catch the man, and after he was treated for alligator bites, arrested him on drunk driving charges. Chris Miller, ABC News, New Orleans.
1: This spring so far has been the second warmest on record in the U.S. A new report from the National Oceanic and Atmospheric Administration found Arizona, Colorado, New Mexico, and Texas all had their warmest springs since records began in 1895. All of the lower 48 states had higher than average temperatures. I'm Stephanie Officer, ABC News.
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out of the blue, drifting off to the evening news. She said, honey, what would you do if you'd have never met me? I just laughed, said, I don't know. I could take a couple guesses, though, and then tried to dig real deep.

That's Lee Bryce, A Woman Like You, right here in Real Country, where I've got one for us to crank up. It's the King, George Strait, with The Fireman, right here in Real Country.

That's Lainey Wilson, 4x4 by You, right here in Real Country. I still haven't gotten around to seeing her Netflix special yet. I got to check that out. I'm Tammy. I hope you're well. We've got some great music on the way. Going to do some Justin Moore, Aaron Tippin, and I'm going to try to get some David Allan Coe on next.

Well, I was thumbing from Montgomery. I had my guitar on my back. When a stranger stopped beside me in an antique Cadillac. He was dressed like 1950, half drunk and hollow-eyed. He said, it's a long walk to Nashville, would you like to ride, son? When I sat down in the front seat, he turned on the radio. And them sad old songs coming out of them speakers was solid country gold. Then I noticed the stranger was ghost white, pale when he asked me for a light.

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He said, this is where you get off, boy, 'cause I'm going back to Alabama. As I stepped out of that Cadillac, I said, mister, many thanks. He said, you don't have to call me mister. The

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0: The race is on. George Jones right here in Real Country. Well, this should come as a relief to most of us. There are people with phobias that it will not affect at all, but feel free to use a public bathroom. They say you can't catch anything from a toilet seat. And this is coming from Vanderbilt University's Medical Center. They say the bacteria found on toilet seats are common skin microbes that most of us already have.
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0: Reba McEntire, Does He Love You? Right here in Real Country. Of course, Linda Davis is singing on that one with her. She's Hillary Scott of Lady A's mom. How you doing? I'm Tammy Lively. Did you ever name your car? Of course you did. Most Americans do. I remember we got our daughter this old Buick, and it was one of those cars that you just saw old people drive, right? So she named it Sophia after her favorite character in The Golden Girls. But they say a lot of people name their cars. Some people even name those little vacuums that randomly run around your house.
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right, boys, follow me. Mostly an eight. Stay with me now. Listen up, this is philosophical. 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

0: are all just alike and say, hey, watch this. 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You got a permit to ask stupid questions like that?
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I saw the old man's face, front page obituary. 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
2: From ABC News, I'm Stephanie Officer. Tensions in the Middle East remain high after Iran and Israel reach a temporary agreement to stop firing on each other. ABC's Jonathan Carl.
3: President Trump this morning pleading with both sides, posting on social media, Israel and Iran must immediately stop shooting. Within hours, Iran and Israel backed down. But in a televised address, Israeli Prime Minister Netanyahu remained defiant. If the terrorist regime makes the mistake of attacking us again, he said, we will respond with force.
2: It appears the Los Angeles mayor's race is now set for November, and registered Republican Spencer Pratt will not be in it, according to a projection by ABC News.
4: As additional ballots have been counted, with around 80% of Californians voting by mail, now Nithya Raman is projected to face Karen Bass in a runoff election for mayor of Los Angeles in November. The progressive candidate has seen her numbers rising as more mail-in ballots have arrived. She edged out Spencer Pratt, who President Trump had said was MAGA, in a city where only 15% of voters are registered Republicans. November's race now to be two Democrats, Karen Bass and Nithya Raman, facing off against each other. Alex Stone, ABC News, Los Angeles.
2: Broken speaker, finicky zipper, a growing trend is repair cafes, urging you to fix it instead of pitch it. ABC's Chuck Sievertson.
5: It's part of a new brand of what's called anti-consumerism, efforts to offer an alternative to mass-produced disposable goods that have dominated the economy for the last half century. 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
2: Ukrainian officials say Russian drone strikes hit a nuclear fuel storage facility near Chernobyl, but radiation levels at the site are stable. Ukraine responding with its own drone strikes. ABC News chief foreign correspondent Ian Pannell reporting from Moscow.
8: There are at least 500,000, half a million Russians have lost their lives in this war. Many more, of course, have been wounded. And, of course, that has an impact on immediate family and extended family and friends. And so that makes people even more aware.
2: In Maine's Senate race tomorrow, Democrats are divided over their frontrunner Graham Plattner as they hope to unseat Republican Susan Collins. ABC's Jay O'Brien.
9: A report in the New York Times and the Wall Street Journal that Plattner's wife had alerted Plattner's campaign in the early stages of it that she had uncovered before he was a candidate that he had sent sexually explicit text messages to as many as a dozen women. Plattner's wife have said that they have reconciled, that they've been to couples therapy. They call those reports gossip, et cetera, et cetera. And then there was reporting last week out of the New York Times that spoke to a number of ex-girlfriends of Plattner, but one in particular alleged, and I'll quote directly from the article, that he was, quote, physically threatening at times.
2: An airline industry trade group warns soaring energy costs can nearly halve profits this year. The Bureau of Transportation Statistics reports U.S. airlines used less fuel in April than they did at the same time last year, but spent about $6 billion more for it. I'm Stephanie Officer, ABC News.
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0: Josh Turner. That one's called Your Man, right here in Real Country. How y'all doing? I'm Tammy Lively. Thanks for joining us here. Here's one from Alan Jackson. She's got the rhythm, and I've got the blues. Yeehaw.
1: This old bar stool's feeling high as I started sinking lower.

That's Riley Green along with Ella Langley. Don't Mind If I Do. Riley Green has a new album coming out in September. Look for That's Just Me and a tour to go right along with it.

From the Platte Livestock Market, across the Platte Winter Bridge to the Winter Livestock Auction, this is local AM radio for you. 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

0: There's Gene Watson right here in Real Country. Hey, listen, we know it's dangerous to drink and drive, but it's also dangerous to drink and swim. This time of year, people need to be aware that alcohol use is involved in up to 70% of deaths associated with water sports. Remember, booze can affect your balance, your coordination, and your judgment. All the skills you need to keep yourself afloat. So be safe out there on the water.
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0: That's Galveston, music from Glen Campbell, right here in Real Country. How you doing? I'm Tammy. I was looking for some Campbell's soup the other night. I've got to go to the grocery store today. The old pantry is looking kind of bare. I did find an old box of pasta, and I Googled it to see if it was okay to eat it. And I found out that unopened dried pasta is edible indefinitely. So there you go. You know, the more you know.
1: The U.S. Treasury quietly released its official financial report for 2025. It appears by its own numbers, the U.S. government seems insolvent. It's reported that the Treasury shows about $6 trillion in assets and over $47 trillion in liabilities. Add it all up, and it looks like the U.S. owes more than $130 trillion it doesn't have. 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
2: From ABC News, I'm Stephanie Officer. President Trump has now become the first sitting U.S. president to attend an NBA Finals game Monday with his appearance at the New York Knicks versus San Antonio Spurs game at Madison Square Garden. It's a decision many are criticizing after it brought strict security in and around MSG and shut out fans who wanted to be outside the arena for its traditional watch party. NBA Commissioner Adam Silver.
3: Oh, he's a genuine Knicks fan. And so, yes, there's some inconvenience to the fans here, but one looking around this arena, it's packed. So people listen. They came early. They got through whatever extra security, which is necessary. So, as I said, I think we should be using sports to create more of a sense of community with people, not less.
2: The Knicks lost to the Spurs 115-111, their first loss in 46 days. The Spurs pushing the series 2-1. They play again at MSG Wednesday. It appears the Los Angeles mayor's race is now set for November. Registered Republican Spencer Pratt will not be in it, according to a projection by ABC News.
4: As additional ballots have been counted, with around 80% of Californians voting by mail, now Nithya Raman is projected to face Karen Bass in a runoff election for mayor of Los Angeles in November. The progressive candidate has seen her numbers rising as more mail-in ballots have arrived. She edged out Spencer Pratt, who President Trump had said was MAGA, in a city where only 15% of voters are registered Republicans. November's race now to be two Democrats, Karen Bass and Nithya Raman, facing off against each other. Alex Stone, ABC News, Los Angeles.
2: Some McDonald's restaurants are introducing a new AI-powered drive-thru. The company says it's part of their new global strategy. ABC's Elizabeth Schulze.
5: Was that with Hunter sauce and demon sauce?
6: Yes.
7: The chatbot, nicknamed Archie, taking orders in English and Spanish. McDonald's CEO saying it's 90% accurate. And writing in a memo, the Golden Arches is launching a new strategy as more of the customer journey becomes automated.
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2: With the first World Cup just days away, hundreds of concession workers at Los Angeles' SoFi Stadium have authorized a possible strike against the stadium's food service operator. ABC's Christian Cordero.
10: They voted overwhelmingly to authorize the strike. It doesn't necessarily mean that they will strike, but they're effectively putting those on the other side of the table on notice that they can walk off the job anytime between now and Friday, presumably, because that's when the deadline is for the first World Cup match here in the U.S.
2: A Louisiana man recovering from injuries after trying to evade cops Sunday by leaping into an alligator-infested swamp. It went about how you'd expect.
11: Louisiana state troopers pulled over a drunk driving suspect on an elevated highway just outside New Orleans. But before they could finish the sobriety test, the man jumped off the highway and into the alligator-infested swamp. Trooper Kyle Wagner says one of the gators attacked, but even with bite wounds, the man continued deeper into the marsh.
12: Even after getting

0: getting attacked by an alligator. He continued to evade arrest.
1: Wagner says they did eventually catch the man, and after he was treated for alligator bites, arrested him on drunk driving charges. Chris Miller, ABC News, New Orleans.
2: This spring so far has been the second warmest on record in the U.S. A new report from the National Oceanic and Atmospheric Administration found Arizona, Colorado, New Mexico, and Texas all had their warmest spring since records began in 1895. All of the lower 48 states had higher than average temperatures. I'm Stephanie Officer, ABC News.
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George Jones, a one-woman man right here in Real Country. Good morning. I'm Tammy Lively. Here's one from Tracy Bird doing the watermelon crawl in Real Country.

0: George Strait, Living for the Night, right here in Real Country. You know, your mood has a lot to do with what you eat. There's a recent study that found that happy people ate healthier foods and grumpy ones chose more junk food. I don't know, I'm usually pretty happy, especially if I've got a big old chocolate cake at home.
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0: Cody Johnson, that one's called The Fall, right here in Real Country. You know, he's a dad. I'm a mom. You know how many questions kids ask all the time? If you've got toddlers, that's kids 2 to 4, they ask around 21 questions a day. And usually you can only answer about half of them. Preschool age children, though, they are very inquisitive. Studies report that they ask an average 73 questions per day. Boy, it's a good thing that we've got Google.
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0: Merle Haggard, Twinkle, Twinkle, Lucky Star, right here in Real Country. Alrighty, I've got a tip for you if you're going to be hosting a World Cup party. You know, when you go to a baseball game, everybody's eating hot dogs, right? Well, not at soccer matches. I guess the big tradition there is chips and salsa. They say that that's just as big for soccer fans as hot dogs are for baseball fans. So a little pro tip before you head to the grocery store.
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2: From ABC News, I'm Sherry Preston. An American chopper down in the Middle East. The Apache attack chopper crashing near the Strait of Hormuz. President Trump saying both members of the crew are safe. No word yet on what happened. The president also sounding optimistic about a possible peace deal with Iran.
3: I don't think there are any sticking points. I think we're very close to having a very, very good, strong, powerful deal.
2: For a lot of Americans, a deal to reopen the Strait of Hormuz and possibly bring down prices can't come soon enough. ABC's Karen Waugh.
4: The Federal Reserve Bank of New York survey finds 44% of Americans now say their financial situation is worse than a year ago, and 13% say their situation is much worse, the highest percentage in 4 years. The financial unease putting added strain on food pantries.
2: More worries about food, especially beef, with more cases of the new world screwworm popping up. More cases have been confirmed in that cluster in cows in Texas, and now it's shown up in New Mexico, found in a dog. But Agriculture Secretary Brooke Rollins promises
5: the food supply system remains intact and couldn't be safer or better.

0: than any other food supply system in the world.
1: Votes are still being counted in California, but now the Associated Press is projecting reality star Spencer Pratt will miss the cut for the runoff in the Los Angeles mayor's race. ABC's Trevor Ault taking a look at allegations of fraud.
2: The fact that they then have to cross-reference the signatures on the mail-in ballots. They don't just open them and say, okay, count it, we got it. They have a process to make sure you are who you say you are and everything lines up. That also takes time, which slows the voting count. And so it is an argument from California voting officials, actually, that the fact that we're not going fast is evidence that there is not a lot of fraud happening here.
1: Voters in Maine go to the polls today. The key race there, the Democratic Senate primary. You're listening to ABC News.
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1: There's a new theory about why birth rates may be declining, and it could be in your hand right now, your phone.
5: In the early years of the iPhone, AT&T had the exclusive contract. So researchers compared fertility rates in areas that had widespread AT&T coverage to counties with little or none. Researchers saying as smartphones became common, time spent with friends and sexual activity fell sharply, while consumption of pornography, a possible substitute for a sexual partner, rose.
1: ABC's Lana Moise, CDC says the fertility rates dropped 23% since 2007. Grocery giant Kroger is now going to pay over $1 million to settle a lawsuit accusing it of miscounting calories. ABC's Alex Stone.
6: In one example, the DA says Kroger advertised its Carbmaster hamburger buns as having 50 calories when really the buns had 100 calories in them. The DA alleges the calories were undercounted on both the FDA nutrition label and on the advertising on the front of the packaging. And when consumers complained, then the FDA nutrition label was updated, but the DA says the advertising on the bag was not. And for one product, online advertising showing an inaccurate low-calorie count allegedly continued for 2 years.
1: Convicted cryptocurrency fraudster Sam Bankman-Fried is hoping to get out of prison with the help of President Trump. He's asking for a pardon after being sentenced to 25 years. High gas prices driving sales of hybrids. Bloomberg says the used versions of some hybrids are very popular. This is ABC News.
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think that's possible to have too much fun. I think I've been close a couple of times. How you doing? I'm Tammy Lively. Here's one from Mel McDaniel, Big Old Brew in Real Country.

That's George Strait, River of Love, right here in Real Country. I'm Tammy Lively, and every day is getting us closer to this Friday when Disclosure Day comes out. It's all my son wants to talk about. The movie talks about the existence of aliens, so make sure you check it out. Disclosure Day opens this Friday.

0: That's Zach Tuff. I never lie right here in Real Country. And I'm not going to lie to you now. I love Brett Goldstein. You know him. He's the guy who played Roy Kent in Ted Lasso. He's a great writer and producer. He has, he was behind, what was it, Shrinking on Apple, which is a great series if you haven't seen that. But I guess they have a new movie on Netflix. He and Jennifer Lopez. It's called Office Romance. Not a big J-Lo fan, so I haven't seen it yet, but I'll probably give it a watch.
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2: From ABC News, I'm Sherry Preston. An Apache Army helicopter crashing near the Strait of Hormuz. President Trump saying last night the two crew members survived.
3: The pilots are fine, yeah.
4: And what,
3: nobody
4: that,
3: injured.
4: What brought it down?
3: We are going to issue a report tomorrow, but the pilots are fine, yeah.
2: The war driving up prices across the country, especially the cost of energy. 40% of Americans say their financial situation is worse off now than it was a year ago. 13% say much worse, according to the Federal Reserve Bank of New York. California state officials say there is nothing weird about the vote counting that takes longer than most elections in that state. It's because so many use mail-in balloting and the signatures are cross-referenced. ABC's Trevor Altz in Los Angeles.
5: This isn't something that we're caught off guard by. This is something that even California officials have said, by the way, it's going to take us a couple weeks before we get those final results. That is kind of the result of the way they have set up their entire system. And a lot of Republicans, of course, are deeply frustrated by this because they have been watching some of their candidates lose leads or even get passed in the case of Spencer Pratt. But it was something that we were kind of anticipating to happen.
2: The latest vote count shows Democrat Nithya Raman overtaking Spencer Pratt in the Los Angeles mayor's race. The New York Knicks losing game three of the NBA Finals. President Trump showed up at Madison Square Garden for this one, says ABC's Sophie Flay.
6: It appeared to be a frosty reception at Madison Square Garden for President Trump. Trump, the first sitting president to attend an NBA Finals game. Fans forced to line up for hours to navigate security. An outdoor watch party canceled. All to avoid scenes like this after the Knicks win Friday night when dozens of people were arrested.
2: Agriculture Secretary Brooke Rollins insisting the nation's food supply is safe following at least five screw worm cases in Texas.

0: is in New Mexico. 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
0: Drone attacks increasing between Russia and Ukraine. ABC's Ian Pannell reporting from Moscow.
3: People are very reluctant to talk to us, especially when they know that we are American media.
4: Right.
3: They certainly don't want to appear on camera. Sometimes they'll talk privately, or if they do appear on camera, they don't want to show their faces. And I think that speaks to the level of fear in this country about appearing on TV, appearing to be critical. But even when people are critical, it's kind of finely tuned criticism. It's not outright opposition to the war.
0: A man accused of sneaking onto a flight from Houston to Los Angeles, making his first court appearance Monday. His attorney claims he bought a fake boarding pass online because it was cheaper and thought he was just getting a good price. McDonald's is rolling out the beginning of a more automated customer experience, or as McDonald's calls it, the customer journey. Pretty soon, a bot will probably be asking you if you want fries with that.
5: The days of ordering from a real-life person in the drive-thru lane could soon be in the rearview mirror. McDonald's revealing its testing Arch IQ, a Google-powered AI ordering system at 5 of its U.S. drive-thru locations.
6: Was that with Hunter sauce and demon sauce?
5: The chatbot, nicknamed Archie, taking orders in English and Spanish. McDonald's CEO saying it's 90% accurate.
0: ABC's Elizabeth Schulze. Pepsi also going driverless for some of its delivery trucks in Arizona, according to the Wall Street Journal, who says they're doing dozens of driverless deliveries. Sherry Preston, ABC News.
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8: Whether you're a fan of the Cougars, Black Panthers, or Falcons, we know you're all fans of small town radio. And that's us, Country 1260.

Real Country with Luke Combs. He's one of the artists performing at Last Call, the farewell show for Alan Jackson at Nissan Stadium on June 27th. Luke Bryan, Keith Urban, Miranda Lambert, Carrie Underwood, George Strait, and Lainey Wilson. Just a few of the artists that have been added to the lineup in the last couple of weeks. And the best news of all, if you can't make it to Nashville for that night, it's going to be recorded by NBC and air on a later date.

old man Wrigley lived in that white house down the street where I grew up. 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We struck a friendship up. 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

0: Real Country. And Waylon Jennings there. It's Buzz here. We're celebrating today the birthday of Jell-O. Jell-O was introduced on this week in 1897. Coming up, more music. If you hang around, you're going to hear from Garth Brooks and Randy Houser next.
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2: From ABC News, I'm Sherry Preston. CENTCOM has confirmed that two pilots aboard a U.S. Army Apache helicopter were rescued near the Strait of Hormuz after their chopper went down near the coast of Oman. A U.S. official confirming to ABC that the pilots were rescued by an unmanned drone that picked them up and took them to land. President Trump continuing to insist a peace deal with Iran is getting close.
3: What has proven to be a very powerful thing is the blockade. The blockades turned out to be much stronger than bombing. And it was really a combination. It was our initial thrust and then the blockade.
2: The president attending the NBA Finals at Madison Square Garden last night, first sitting president to ever do so. The New York Knicks lost. The perimeter of the garden, where watch parties had been taking place for games 1 and 2, fenced off for security. Number of cases of New World screwworm rising to at least 5, 3 cows, a goat, and a dog.
4: This is Jim Ryan in Dallas-Fort Worth. The plan from U.S. Agriculture Secretary Brooke Rollins is to release sterilized flies into the environment in hopes of disrupting the New World screwworm's reproductive cycle. Texas Agriculture Commissioner Sid Miller is skeptical.
5: If they stick with that plan, we're going to be totally infested.
4: Rollins responds.
6: That is a very unserious comment from a perhaps unserious ag commissioner.
4: Despite an endorsement from President Trump, Miller lost in the March Republican primary to keep his seat. Jim Ryan, ABC News.
2: In the Los Angeles mayor's race, reality star Spencer Pratt overtaken by Democrat Nithya Raman. It's now projected she will head to the runoff to face Karen Bass, not him. Some Republicans are upset over how long it took to count the votes in California. House Speaker Mike Johnson.
7: I'm not saying it's rigged. I'm saying it stinks to high heaven, and everybody knows that.
2: The counting takes so long because so many people vote by mail, and they have to verify each signature to make sure no one's voting twice. California officials say they made it clear they knew it would take this long. You're listening to ABC News.
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2: Researchers are asking the question, does the invention of the iPhone coincide with a drop in birth rates?
3: A new report claims phones could account for more than 30% of the decline in the fertility rate among women ages 15 to 44. The CDC has reported a 23% drop in the fertility rate since reaching a peak in 2007. That's the same year Apple released the iPhone.
2: ABC's Lana Moise. Researchers say more phones have led to less time with friends and partners. Backlash in college football after a judge cleared a star quarterback to play this upcoming season, even though he admitted to gambling on games. Texas Tech quarterback Brendan Sorsby admitted to betting at least $90,000 on sports over 4 years, including dozens of bets on Indiana games when he was at Indiana University.
4: Georgia's athletic director has requested coaches at the school to stop scheduling games with Texas Tech, and Kansas State's athletic director saying, every other sport, no matter the level, deems an athlete ineligible or they are punished severely for betting on their team. Sorsby responding, saying, this opportunity comes with the responsibility to remain focused on my personal growth and to be able to use my situation to help others going forward.
2: ABC's Sophie Flay. Pope Leo celebrating Mass today at Barcelona's famous Sagrada Familia Basilica. He's coming from Montserrat, where he visited a medieval monastery. I'm Sherry Preston, ABC News.
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0: Country 1260, real country for South Dakota and Nebraska on this Tuesday morning. Got to tell you folks about the Diamond Store in Mitchell, your local Central South Dakota jewelry store. We mean local. These folks have been there. Of course, it was Woeful Jewelry in the past. They're locally owned. They're on Main Street in Mitchell. They will treat you like family. 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We encourage you when you're headed for a place that sells a diamond or a watch, to head for the Diamond Store in Mitchell, Central South Dakota. They have you covered at the Diamond Store, Main Street in Mitchell. We get you covered on a Tuesday morning, too, right here at 1260.
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5: All right, here we go. July corn, a penny and three-quarter higher overnight to 420. July soybeans, three-quarters of a penny lower at 1115. July bean oil, 0.4 in the red at 74.16. And July soybean meal was 3 cents higher at 305.7. July wheat saw a bit of a bounce overnight with Chicago at 584, a penny and a half in the right direction. Minneapolis, July was at 620. And July Kansas City overnight was at 629. Cattle prices were down yesterday as the USDA confirmed 2 new cases of New World screwworm. August live cattle closed 492 in the red at 236. August feeders were off 320 to 350. The market also saw lean hogs close $1.42 down yesterday at 97.37. S&P Dow, NASDAQ all getting a bump in the green overnight. Crude oil has dropped to $89 a barrel. Gold was down while silver traded higher overnight.
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1: How is stripe rust moving in wheat? 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Stripe rust has been popping up in areas researchers say it shouldn't be able to overwinter, despite limited outbreaks in wheat to the south.
2: It certainly gives us a little bit of pause when we see stripe rust appearing up far north and we don't sort of have findings between us and the south. Where did it come from?
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1: How is stripe rust moving in wheat? I'm Nicole Heslop with Managing for Profit on Brownfield. Stripe rust has been popping up in areas researchers say it shouldn't be able to overwinter, despite limited outbreaks in wheat to the south.
2: It certainly gives us a little bit of pause when we see stripe rust appearing up far north and we don't sort of have findings between us and the south. Where did it come from?
1: Hear more about how the disease is advancing next on Brownfield. Michigan State University plant pathologist Marty Chilvers tells Brownfield movement of stripe rust in wheat is starting to raise questions.
2: Typically, we think about stripe rust coming up from down south and moving north. Interestingly, this year in Kansas, which is one of the states to our south that we do watch, they had very little stripe rust, but a lot more leaf rust. So, I mean, maybe there was a weather event that did bring it up from down south and deposited some of those spores across the upper Midwest here. Wisconsin and Ontario found it on May 20th and 21st. We had that confirmation here June 1st in Michigan.
1: He says the disease typically doesn't survive temperatures that drop below 14 degrees Fahrenheit.
2: Stripe rust requires like a living wheat host plant to survive on. Some of my colleagues have tried doing survival studies up in this northern Midwest area and haven't demonstrated any survival through the winter. So it's not going to be surviving on the soil or in the soil, but it could potentially be surviving on those plants that are overwintering. However, we don't have good evidence for that. It certainly gives us a little bit of pause when we see stripe rust appearing up far north and we don't sort of have findings between us and the south. You know, where did it come from, I guess? And so there may be some meteorological explanations for that. Maybe there were certain air movements that occurred that we just haven't, you know, looked at yet that might be the reason for that.
1: He says some of the best protection comes with variety selections.
2: I think it really talks to variety resistance and the importance of variety selection for disease management. Whether you're thinking about head scab, stripe rust, or other diseases, powdery mildew, think about the variety that you're growing if there's a disease that continues to pop up for you, because you might be growing something that's susceptible and you may be able to switch that variety to something.
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6: From ABC News, I'm Sherry Preston. Two Army helicopter pilots rescued by a drone near the Strait of Hormuz. ABC Chief Global Affairs Correspondent Martha Raddatz says neither crew member was hurt and that the rescue was the first of its kind.
7: The rescue was carried out by Navy and Air Force assets from what is called Task Force 59, the Navy's first ever drone task force. An unmanned Navy surface vessel, a drone boat, was sent to pick up the downed crew. The crew was able to climb aboard the boat, which then delivered them to shore. All of this happened within 2 hours of the helicopter going down.
6: It's unclear whether the chopper was shot down or whether it was a mechanical problem. More cases of the New World screwworm now detected in New Mexico and Texas. ABC's Jim Ryan's there.
8: Even as U.S. Agriculture Secretary Brooke Rollins returned to her native Texas to address the New World screwworm situation.
9: Just a couple of hours ago, we had an additional confirmation in a goat in Gillespie County, Texas.
8: Bringing to five the number of cases, three of them in cattle. Rollins is confident that it can be contained.
9: This is not a virus. It is not a disease. It is a pest.
8: The plan is to release hundreds of millions of sterilized flies to break the New World screwworm's reproductive cycle. Jim Ryan, ABC News in Dallas-Fort Worth.
6: Police searching for the man involved in the murder of a Penn State senior killed just steps from his Philadelphia home.
10: Billy Schmidt was a 22-year-old digital journalism student, and he was walking home from a local bar after watching the NBA Finals early Saturday morning, one of the men confronting Billy. Billy then pursuing the man on foot. But as they turn the corner, one man throws Billy's cell phone into the street. The other turns around and shoots him.
6: That's ABC's Rhiannon Alley. President Trump attending Game 3 last night at Madison Square Garden, which the Knicks lost. That was a sound as he was shown on the big screen. You're listening to ABC News.
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6: The war in Ukraine heating up with both Ukraine and Russia trading drone attacks in Moscow. ABC's Ian Pannell.
14: The drones are dangerous without a doubt. If they slam into a building, if it hits an apartment block, it can destroy one or two apartments, sometimes even more damage. But those missiles can be absolutely devastating. That's capable of bringing down an apartment block. And we're seeing the numbers of casualties across Ukraine ramping up.
6: Six killed overnight, more than 60 injured by drone attacks. The House Oversight Committee is set to interview Jeffrey

0: Epstein's longtime secretary today. ABC's Peter Haralambos has details.
1: Leslie Groff worked as an executive secretary to Epstein in New York for more than 18 years and was once described by her boss as a, quote, extension of my brain. Among her job requirements, scheduling Epstein's frequent meetings with celebrities, scientists, and politicians, booking Epstein's daily massage appointments when he was in New York, and arranging travel for women linked to Epstein. Through her attorneys, Groff has denied any knowledge of or participation in Epstein's crimes. The House Oversight Committee also plans to interview Bill Gates later this week. Peter Haralambos, ABC News.
0: In Albania, there have been protests going on against Ivanka Trump and Jared Kushner's plans to build a massive coastal development project on an environmentally protected island that Trump says they discovered on a recent vacation. I'm Sherry Preston, ABC News.
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4: Good morning, everyone. It's 7:05 and time for the news being brought to you by your local Fidelity agency with 11 locations throughout South Central South Dakota. Our first look at the weather shows a little bit of rainfall in the state of Nebraska. Matter of fact, creeping into southern Cherry County here this morning. Going to be warmer in north central Nebraska. A little bit, 95, warmer than central South Dakota, 92 today, much warmer than yesterday. We did not reach 75 degrees yesterday. Chance of showers after 5, and then a decent chance, possibly a severe storm tonight, down to 64. Wednesday's high, 84, and smaller chances of rain after that. So tonight appears to be the best chance of rain and potentially some severe weather. 66 at Aberdeen. 70 in Sioux Falls, 65 Gregory at 69 degrees right here at 1260. North Central RC&D has a tire collection event going on today and the 10th in O'Neill, Nebraska. Executive Director for the RC&D, Carla Stagmeyer, tells us more about it.
5: Yes, we are having another tire amnesty sponsored by the North Central Nebraska RC&D and the Upper Elkhorn NRD out of O'Neill. And it will be June 9th from 9 to 5 and June 10th from 8 to 4. And it's going to be at the O'Neill Recycling Center on the north edge of O'Neill. Residents or farmers can bring car, truck, pivot, semi, and tractor tires to the event. We ask that they don't have rims on the tires, and if there's excess dirt or debris on the tires, that they clean that up before they bring those. Also, just that we can't have anyone come from a tire retailer location, and nobody from with a South Dakota address is able to participate as well, just because this grant is through the Nebraska Department of Water, Energy, and Environment. We ask that if you're bringing tires, you know your weight. We are able to accept up to 700 tons at this event, which is a lot of tires. We cannot go over that amount. So if you're bringing 20 or fewer tires, we ask that you bring accurate count of each type of tire that you're bringing. If you're bringing 20 or more tires, we ask that you bring a scale ticket or know the exact weight of your load. That way we can keep an accurate amount tally of the collection throughout the 2 days.
4: That again was Carla Stagmeyer with North Central RC&D. This is your news on a Tuesday morning. News time is 7:08.

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3: Winter elementary and middle school students will present a play Friday night, June 12th, at the Winter Community Playhouse. Play director Amanda Edwards tells us all about it.
4: Yeah, so the play we're putting on, it's for kids in 2nd through 8th grade, and this year they're putting on Everyone Gets Eaten by Sharks. And this is a comedy show for the whole family about how you can delay the inevitable and not get eaten by sharks. We have about 40 kids this year, and again, they're from 2nd grade all the way through 8th grade, and this is the biggest cast I've seen in a children's play in a long time, actually. You can call the Playhouse if you want tickets in advance, or you can just come to the performances. They're at 2 p.m. on June 12th, and then again at 5:30. The same day.
3: That again was Amanda Edwards. The Lazy J Sporting Club in Ideal will host a social event Saturday night, June 13th from 6 to midnight. Regan Nielsen gives us the details.
5: This time we are collaborating with Dakota Honey. They are going to come out and they're going to have some of their products there. We are going to have an appetizer bar, a paid appetizer bar. Super cool thing about this event is we are having a special beer from Remedy Brewing. They feature Dakota Honey in their beer, Queen Bee, and we are getting a special variation of Queen Bee just for the Lazy J Lodge, and that is going to be available for purchase at this Lazy J Social. We're also going to have branded cups that are going to be available to buy, and if you purchase one of those cups, you get free Lazy J beer, Remedy beer, all night long. For this event, we are also going to have a shuttle that is going to be running back and forth from the old Wells Fargo building, that parking lot. It's going to be running back and forth from the Wells Fargo parking lot to the lodge all night long, complimentary, if anybody wants to come out but not worry about driving.
3: That again was Regan Nielsen with the Lazy J Sporting Club in Ideal. Festivities for the 100th annual Fort Pierre Rodeo will get underway June 30th at the Stanley County Fairgrounds. Shane Creamy with the Fort Pierre Chamber gives us the details.
6: Hey, we sure do. We've got a lot of exciting events coming on. It's our Boots and Roots. It's the 4th in Fort Pierre, and it will be the 100th year of our annual rodeo. So we have a lot of groundbreaking events occurring in Fort Pierre. We'll kick it off with our Boots and Roots 4th of July celebration with a rope ride and slide at the Stanley County Fairgrounds, and there will be a fireworks extravaganza to follow. That will be near the Bren Drive Museum, the monument actually overlooking Fort Pierre. So then on July 1st, we'll continue with our 100th annual Fort Pierre Rodeo with a barrel racing and breakaway roping. And on the 2nd, we will have a family night with many fun events. You need to show up and see what's all going on there. It should be an exciting night. Then on July 3rd, we will see the rodeo slack begin at 10 a.m. There will be sculpture unveilings at 1 p.m. near Drifters along Tatonka Trail. That's an exciting time. Some great sculptures coming to Fort Pierre. The SDRA rodeo will begin at 5:30 at the fairgrounds. Now this is on the 3rd, and that will be at the Stanley County Fairgrounds. And then local artist Casey Hughes and the Wayward Travelers will take the stage, and this is in the Expo Center, and they will open for country music sensation Wade Hayes, who will begin around 8:30. So he's old enough to know better, still too young to care. It'll be $30 at the door. 14 and under are free. So we look forward to seeing everyone come to that concert. We've worked hard to bring Wade to town. We will have concessions and beverages available on site, so encourage everyone to show up early and get your seats and come on into the Expo Center for that. And then, of course, Fort Pierre. What would be Fort Pierre without the large parade on the 4th of July? That begins around 10 a.m. Central Time. We're looking for maybe 4,000 to 5,000 people to attend that parade this year. So I would encourage everyone to get here early if they want to witness that parade. And there will be a B-1 flyover again, as there has been the last 3 or 4 years. So that's very exciting as well. So, yeah, just a lot of great things going on at Fort Pierre. Encourage everyone to attend and help us celebrate America's 250.
3: 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Maddie Berendis explains.
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0: even before they're featured. And per sales is basically how you would win.
1: That was Maddie Berendez with Frank Days in Dallas. The Winter Area Chamber of Commerce will hold its annual Women's Business Luncheon June 18th at St. Mary's Hall in Winter from 11 to 1. Executive Director for the Chamber, Mike Scott, gives us the details.
2: We want to try to make it more available to all ages of ladies, and also, you know, with it being in the summer, if our teachers are able to attend. And we want to inspire people to come and have a good time with our event. And we're going to keep it the same as we've done in the past. We'll have some local speakers. Our keynote speaker this year is Jared Kapp, or a lot of people, if you watch the show, call him Cappy, and his daughter, Alex. They're on a show called Building Outside the Lines. And if you get the Magnolia channel, you'll probably be a fan of the show. If not, it gives you time to check this out. But it's called Building Outside the Lines. And Cappy and Alex are from Spearfish. And they are really great at building unconventional builds. And it might be a garden retreat or the coffee shop update or building a pool out of a shipping container. They do tremendous things, and they're just great people, too. So we're extremely lucky to have them.
1: That again was Mike Scott with the Winter Area Chamber of Commerce. For KWIR News, I'm Leslie Schramm.

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4: Funeral service is for 46-year-old Jeffrey Jeff Dean McCready of Sioux Falls, formerly of Winter, will be Friday at 11 a.m. at Christ Lutheran Church in Winter. Burial will be in the Winter City Cemetery, and visitation will be held 1 hour prior to the funeral service. Memorial service is for 90-year-old Archie Remmers of Winter will be Wednesday at 10 a.m. at the Winter Methodist Church. Burial will follow in the Black Hills National Cemetery near Sturgis at 3 p.m. Mountain Time. Funeral service is for 55-year-old Kevin Dyke of Platte will be Friday at 10:30 at the Platte Christian Reformed Church. Burial of the Platte City Cemetery visitation will begin at 9:30. Funeral service is for 71-year-old Leroy Morrison Sr. of Corn Creek will be today at 1 o'clock at St. Thomas Church. Those are the funeral announcements this morning. They are brought to you by The Hobby Shop in Winter. It's 7:18 on your Tuesday morning. Happy Tuesday.

0: Tuesday to you. You know, yesterday, a little senior two-man scramble that happened at Presho. We'll talk about that coming up. Had some Legion baseball that took place last night as well in Platt and also in Winter. Last night, had some junior teener baseball that happened in Chamberlain. Lots of youth softball, too. Games in Burke and in Lyman and in Winter and in Clearfield last night. All of that coming up on Sports here at 7:40 this morning as well. She's going to warm up a little bit today, maybe brew up a storm tonight. At least a possibility. 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High of about 92 in central South Dakota for you today. Showers are possible tonight, maybe a severe storm. That's possible. 64 tonight. And then sunny and breezy, a high of 84 on your Wednesday. 66 at Pierce, 66 at Aberdeen, Rapid City at 64, Sioux Falls at 70, Gregory at 65, Valentine at 66. Hey, it is 68 degrees right here at 1260. Cruising on a Tuesday morning. Got some Marty Robbins coming up for you just around the corner at 7:20.
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5: 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The second Soil Health School will be held September 15th through the 17th near Twin Brooks. 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
3: 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It's Central South Dakota's morning show on

Country 1260, real country for South Dakota and Nebraska. Hey, thanks for joining me this morning. Here's Mill McDaniel for you.

0: Thanks for joining us in Tripp and Gregory Counties this morning. This is Shram and Dusky on Country 1260 in the morning. And the good stuff is next.
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2: Here is something that was sent in a while back from Mike Pujalo for the good stuff called New Age Outlaws. There are still rustlers on the range and gangsters in the streets. There are pickpockets, crooked politicians, burglars, and poker cheats. There are scoundrels who would steal your car, your credit cards, and identity, and new age computer bandits who scare the heck right out of me. From badlands out in cyberspace into your hard drive they can peek, then your deepest, darkest secrets will spill out on WikiLeak. Mike Pujalo. New Age Outlaws is what the name of that one is.
3: Very cute. This is called Spotlighting at Night. It is illegal to spotlight jackrabbits at night with the aid of artificial light. We were all loaded up in the truck, hoping for a bit of good luck. We were driving in the hills when a bunny jumped out of the brush. Chasing it gave us all quite a rush. When the rig jerked to a stop, we heard a pop, pop, pop. When we got out of the truck, the rabbit was dead. One clean shot to the head. Then we drove back to the house, deciding to call it a night. And that is when the game warden hit the lights. We jumped into the shed and he pulled his gun. We hid and thought we should run. We finally surrendered and came out of the shed with the rabbit bleeding out of the head. It was 2:30 a.m. and it was freezing, so we tried to stay warm. We

0: which wasn't easy. He asked us questions and we answered with yeses and noes. By now, I couldn't feel my toes. After a couple of hours, at about 4:30 in the morning, he got out his truck and gave my buddy a fine, and to the rest of us, he gave warnings. Now we are on probation for about 2 years, and now when we are spotlighting, we will make sure not to shoot anything with two long ears.
1: And who wrote that?
0: Timber Burge.
1: Aha. That's how we got that one. Even
0: yes.
1: If he didn't give us permission.
0: I was going to say, I'm not sure he gave us permission, but we use it anyway. It's called Spotlighting at Night. And believe it or not, he's got poet talents.
1: Unknown author on this, how to properly place new employees. Put 400 bricks in a closed room. Put your new hires in the room and close the door. Leave them alone and come back after about 6 hours. Then analyze the situation. If they're counting the bricks, they go to the accounting department. If they're recounting, then they're in auditing. If they've messed up the whole place with the bricks, then you put them into engineering. If they're arranging the bricks in some strange order, put them in planning. If they're throwing the bricks at each other, put them in operations. If they're sleeping, put them in security. If they've broken the bricks into pieces, put them in information technology. And if they're sitting idle, put them in human resources. If they say they have tried different combinations, they're looking for more, yet not a brick has been moved, put them in sales. If they have already left for the day, put them in management. If they're staring out of the window, put them in strategic planning. And if they're talking to each other and not a single brick has been moved, congratulate them and put them into top management. And finally, if they have surrounded themselves with bricks in such a way that they can neither be seen nor heard from, well, you put them in Congress. The author is unknown on that. It's how to properly place new employees. Now, if you have something to share on the good stuff, send it to kimhburge@gmail.com and keep listening for the good stuff.
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3: It's such a pretty world today. 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
4: Look at the sunshine.
5: Yeah, we didn't see much sunshine yesterday. We expect to see much more of it today. Your Heartland weather forecast on a Tuesday morning brought to you by H&O Electric in winter. Becoming sunny and breezy with a high of 95 in north central Nebraska today. Now, there's a good chance of rain tonight. Maybe a thunderstorm down to 59. For you tonight, and sunny and breezy on your Wednesday. Tomorrow's high should be around 84. There is a 30% chance of rain on Wednesday night, 52. And then Thursday, looking sunny and breezy. Thursday's high at 76. Clear on Thursday night, down to 48. Friday, looking sunny, warming up for you on Friday with a high of 89. And the overnight low Friday night, 52. Saturday looking sunny. Saturday's high at 81. And then 49 is the overnight low on Saturday night. A little cooler Sunday and Monday. 73 on Sunday, 75 on your Monday. We will take a look at your Central South Dakota extended forecast and current conditions. They're on the way next.
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5: Well, we look at showers later today after 5 and maybe a thunderstorm tonight, maybe a severe storm. 64 for you tonight. And then Wednesday looking sunny and breezy. Wednesday's high should be around 84. That chance of showers Wednesday night, right now they're saying at about 30%. 56. Sunny and windy on Thursday. Yeah, high of 76 for you.

0: on your Thursday. Clear on Thursday night, 52, and then Friday looking sunny. Friday's high at 89, clear down to 55 on Friday night. Saturday looking sunny and breezy. Saturday's high should be around 82, with a chance of showers again Saturday night. Cloudy at 52. Sunday, a slight chance of showers, partly sunny on Sunday, with a high of 74. Monday's high at about 77 in central South Dakota. Really nothing in South Dakota. Now, there is some rainfall coming into Cherry County here this morning. Pier at 66. Aberdeen, 66. Rapid City at 64. Sioux Falls, 70. Chamberlain, 66. Ainsworth, 64. Gregory at 65. Allentine, 66. It is 67 right here at 1260. 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It's 7:39 on your Tuesday morning. Time for a check on sports.
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0: And good morning, sports fans. 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Burke 10U over Lyman 9-8. Gregory 10U over Winter Gray 10-2. 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
2: Happy Tuesday, sports fans. Well, we recently talked to Winter 14U softball coach Sam Herman. He talks about her team leaders here so far.
3: Oh, honestly, I probably wouldn't be able to name one girl in particular. I'd say our older 14U girls, we have five of them. That would be Kenley Pollard, Allie Litaw, Grace Curtis, Addison Herman, and Rylan Coker-Moody. Those should be the girls that the girls can look to for leadership and helping with the team.
2: That again was Winter 14U softball coach Sam Herman. Hey, just a reminder, folks, the Winter Warrior football team will be holding a two-person best ball golf tournament this Friday at the Winter Country Club. Shotgun starts at 6 p.m., cost is $80 per team. To get signed up, call 842-0686. The Frontier Motors Open Golf Tournament is coming up on Saturday, June 20th at the Winter Country Club, 10:30 a.m. shotgun start. It is a two-man scramble. It's always a big fundraiser for the course. To get signed up, call 842-0686. The Cologne Chaos amateur baseball team has been busy. Manager Ethan Vober talks about some of his team leaders.
4: Joey Cole's back. College this year full-time, so big addition full-time with him. Guys like Brickman, Shea Connett, Jake Luce, them are going to be the guys that the team's going to lean on going forward. It's going to be defense for us. We proved that we can hit the ball the last couple years. It's just we got to really narrow down our errors. We played with all the teams in our conference last year. It's just going to have to be winning the games, finishing them out. We played everybody, you know, six, seven innings strong. Just stay away from them errors. Do what we can offensively every game.
2: That again was Cologne Chaos amateur baseball manager Ethan Bilber. Just a reminder, folks, that Burke and Gregory, they're looking for alumni flag football players who are interested in playing their alumni flag football game on Friday, July the 3rd. That'll be at 9 p.m. start time at Mike Dacey Field. If you're interested in playing for Team Gregory, call Jamie at 830-2326. If you're interested in playing for Burke, contact Nicole at 830-2519. We recently talked to Mike Moss. He is a coach for the Winter Gold Miners League baseball team. He tells us how the kids have been looking.
5: We are looking pretty good. We are fielding the ball good. We pitching's good. Just got to work on some batting. We should be overall a pretty good team this year. Pretty much everybody's leading everybody on right now. Spread out pretty good. We got good fielders. We do have some good batters. I mean, everybody's helping each other out throughout the game and great group of kids to work with. Trying to get the kids better and learn all the fundamentals of the game and hopefully they stick with the game.
2: That again was Mike Moss with us, Winter Gold Miners baseball coach. With your KWIR Sports, I'm Chris Daske.
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0: morning, so keep that in mind as well. Don't forget Frontier Motors Open. Fill it up. That tournament, of course, is on June 20th at the Winter Country Club with a 10:30 a.m. shotgun start. It's a two-man scramble. Big fundraiser for the course, too. You want to get signed up, 842-0686. 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Today's high, 92. You know, we've had plenty of the wind machine, dud. I tell you what, 92 today. Maybe a severe storm, 64 tonight, 84. On your Wednesday, Valentine 67, Chamberlain 69, Pier at 68, Ainsworth 67, Gregory at 66, it is 68. Right here at 1260, we head toward the top of the hour, 7:50 on your Tuesday morning.
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ask this little girl I was going with to be my wife. Well, she said she would, so I said I do. But I'd have said I wouldn't if I'd have just knew how saying I do was gonna screw up all of my life. Well, the first few years weren't all that bad. I'll never forget the good times we had, cause I'm reminded every month when I send her the child support. Well, it wasn't too long till the lust all died, and I'll admit I wasn't too surprised the day I come home and found my suitcase sitting out on the porch. Well, I tried to get in, she changed the lock. Then I found this note taped on the mailbox that said, "Goodbye, Turkey, my attorney will be in touch." So I decided right then and there I was gonna do what's right, give her her fair share. But brother,

ain't heard nothing yet. Why, they give her the color television set. Then they give her the house, the kids, and both of the cars. See? Well, then they start talking about child support, alimony, and the cost of the court. Didn't take me long to figure out how far in the toilet I was. I'm telling you, they have made a mistake, cause it adds up to more than this cowboy makes. Besides, everything I've ever had worth taking, they've already took. While she's living like a queen on alimony, I'm working two shifts, eating bologna, asking my

0: worry about towing the billboard anymore. 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
1: Contempt of court. Country 1260, real country for South Dakota and Nebraska. Hey, good morning to you. Here's John Anderson.

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1: From ABC News, I'm Sherry Preston. For the first time ever, two pilots have been saved by an unmanned drone boat. Their chopper went down near the Strait of Hormuz. The crew was able to climb aboard the unmanned boat, which then delivered them to shore. ABC Chief Global Affairs Correspondent Martha Raddatz is in Jerusalem.
2: We do not know whether this helicopter was shot down or whether this was mechanical difficulty, but these Apache helicopters have been aggressively patrolling the Strait of Hormuz looking for Iranian small boats. This comes in a part of a very high tension, and it has gone back down again in the last few days.
1: President Trump telling ABC News he warned Israeli Prime Minister Benjamin Netanyahu not to hurt his efforts to get a peace deal through with Iran. The president talking with ABC's Jonathan Carl by phone.
3: He said that he told Netanyahu, you know, do what's in your best judgment, but don't hurt the deal. I don't want the deal to be hurt. And clearly Trump felt that an Israeli counterstrike would hurt the deal. But the Israelis went through and struck again. The president had a subsequent conversation with Netanyahu, and that eventually led to where we are now, which is both sides actually did stop.
1: Sources say Speaker of the House Mike Johnson is scheduled to meet with the president today at the White House to discuss the naming of Bill Pulte as acting director of national intelligence. Several members of Congress have revolted over the pick, which has thrown a wrench into momentum to reauthorize the Foreign Intelligence Surveillance Act, or FISA. Grocery chain Kroger will pay $1 million to settle a false advertising lawsuit alleging the company was incorrectly reporting calorie counts on its Kroger-branded products. A new CDC report is suggesting a correlation between the invention of the iPhone and declining birth rates in the United States. Researchers say there's been a 23% drop in fertility rates since the year the iPhone was released in 2007. This is ABC News.
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1: Agriculture Secretary Brooke Rollins is insisting that in spite of the appearance of the new world screwworm,
8: the food supply system remains intact and couldn't be safer or better than any other food supply system in the world.
1: 5 confirmed cases so far, 3 in calves and 1 in a goat, all in Texas. It's also been confirmed to be found in a dog in New Mexico. The plan is to release sterile flies to those states to break the new world screwworm's reproductive cycle. A college football player has been cleared to play this upcoming season, even though he admitted that he bet a lot of money on college games, even teams that he was playing for.
9: Texas Tech QB Brendan Sorsby sued the NCAA after Texas Tech deemed him ineligible to play. Court documents.

0: show, he admitted betting at least $90,000 on sports over 4 years, including dozens of bets on Hoosiers games while he was at Indiana University. But his lawyer says Sorsby never bet on a game he played in, and his lawyer frames the gambling as a mental health and addiction issue, arguing the NCAA is obligated to consider Sorsby's well-being and support him rather than punish him.
1: The big party that New York had been planning for the Knicks last night did not materialize. In fact, there were several arrests, watch parties after the Knicks lost to the San Antonio Spurs in Game 3 of the finals, and the Knicks' first home court game of these NBA finals. I'm Sherry Preston, ABC News.
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3: 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At the Holiday Inn Express in Winter, a light supper will be provided. Special guest speaker will be Brett Kinsey, past president RCAF on national updates. Topics discussed will be the South Dakota Brand Board fee increase, governor's directives updates, and 2026 legislation. The event is sponsored by Grossenberg Implement and the Winter Livestock Auction. Well, the Winter School Board, or school district, I should say, continues to hold their annual summer lunch program through the end of this month of June. Laura Rutt tells us all about it.
4: This is actually our sixth summer that we have been running the program, Monday through Thursday. It's going to be held at the National Guard Armory again. It will be from 11:45 to 12:45, and it is sit-down meals again. No to-go or anything. The kids have to sit there and eat it, and the time seems to work out good with our summer rec program. Kids can pop over, eat, and then head to the pool. Any kids 18 and under eat free. There's no paperwork, no questions, no cost. They just show up and their meal's ready.
3: That again was Laura Rutt with the Winter School District. Again, we look at our radar here this morning at 8:06, and we see a nice little pocket of maybe some decent rainfall. It's more so in southern Cherry County here this morning. Really nothing in the state of South Dakota. This is your news. News time is 8:07. 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
5: Winter elementary and middle school students will present a play Friday night, June 12th, at the Winter Community Playhouse. 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
6: Yeah, so the play we're putting on, it's for kids in 2nd through 8th grade, and this year they're putting on Everyone Gets Eaten by Sharks. And this is a comedy show for the whole family about how you can delay the inevitable and not get eaten by sharks. We have about 40 kids this year, and again, they're from 2nd grade all the way through 8th grade, and this is the biggest cast I've seen in a children's play in a long time, actually. You can call the Playhouse if you want tickets in advance, or you can just come to the performances. They're at 2 p.m. on June 12th, and then again at 5:30. The same day.
5: That again was Amanda Edwards. The Lazy J Sporting Club in Ideal

0: will host a social event Saturday night, June 13th from 6 to midnight. Regan Nielsen gives us the details.
1: This time we are collaborating with Dakota Honey. They are going to come out and they're going to have some of their products there. We are going to have an appetizer bar, a paid appetizer bar. Super cool thing about this event is we are having a special beer from Remedy Brewing. They feature Dakota Honey in their beer, Queen Bee. And we are getting a special variation of Queen Bee just for the Lazy J Lodge. And that is going to be available for purchase at this Lazy J Social. We're also going to have branded cups that are going to be available to buy. And if you purchase one of those cups, you get free Lazy J beer, Remedy beer, all night long. For this event, we are also going to have a shuttle that is going to be running back and forth from the old Wells Fargo building, that parking lot. It's going to be running back and forth from the Wells Fargo parking lot to the lodge all night long, complimentary, if anybody wants to come out but not worry about driving.
0: That again was Regan Nielsen with the Lazy J Sporting Club in Ideal. Festivities for the 100th annual Fort Pierre Rodeo will get underway June 30th at the Stanley County Fairgrounds. Shane Creamy with the Fort Pierre Chamber gives us the details.
2: Hey, we sure do. We've got a lot of exciting events coming on. It's our Boots and Roots. It's the 4th in Fort Pierre, and it will be the 100th year of our annual rodeo. So we have a lot of groundbreaking events occurring in Fort Pierre. We'll kick it off with our Boots and Roots 4th of July celebration with a rope ride and slide at the Stanley County Fairgrounds, and there will be a fireworks extravaganza to follow that will be near the Bren Drive Museum, the monument actually overlooking Fort Pierre. So then on July 1st, we'll continue with our 100th annual Fort Pierre Rodeo with a barrel racing and breakaway roping. And on the 2nd, we will have a family night with many fun events. You need to show up and see what's all going on there. It should be an exciting night. Then on July 3rd, we will see the rodeo slack begin at 10 a.m. There will be sculpture unveilings at 1 p.m. near Drifters along Tatonka Trail. That's an exciting time. Some great sculptures coming to Fort Pierre. The SDRA rodeo will begin at 5:30 at the fairgrounds. Now, this is on the 3rd, and that will be at the Stanley County Fairgrounds. And then local artist Casey Hughes and the Wayward Travelers will take the stage, and this is in the Expo Center, and they will open for country music sensation Wade Hayes, who will begin around 8:30, so he's old enough to know better, still too young to care. It'll be $30 at the door. 14 and under are free. So we look forward to seeing everyone come to that concert. We've worked hard to bring Wade to town. We will have concessions and beverages available on site, so encourage everyone to show up early and get your seats and come on into the Expo Center for that. And then, of course, Fort Pierre, what would be Fort Pierre without the large parade on the 4th of July? That begins around 10 a.m. Central Time. We're looking for maybe 4,000 to 5,000 people to attend that parade this year. So I would encourage everyone to get here early if they want to witness that parade. And there will be a B1 flyover again, as there has been the last 3 or 4 years. So that's very exciting as well. So, yeah, just a lot of great things going on in Fort Pierre. Encourage everyone to attend and help us celebrate America's 250.
0: That, again, was Shane Creamy with the Fort Pierre Chamber. Frank Days in Dallas has a bartender competition happening the entire month of June. Maddie Berendez explains.
3: Yeah, we're going to have a little bartender competition between all the staff. 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You can sell them anytime. The menu is available anytime for the month of June, even before they're featured, and per sales is basically how you would win.
0: That was Maddie Berendez with Frank Days in Dallas. The Winter Area Chamber of Commerce will hold its annual Women's Business Luncheon June 18th at St. Mary's Hall in Winter from 11 to 1. Executive Director for the Chamber, Mike Scott, gives us the details.
4: We want to try to make it more available to all ages of ladies, and also, you know, with being in the summer, if our teachers are able to attend. And we want to inspire people to come and have a good time with our event. And we're going to keep it the same as we've done in the past. We'll have some local speakers. Our keynote speaker this year is Jared Kapp, or a lot of people, if you watch the show, call him Cappy, and his daughter, Alex. They're on a show called Building Outside the Lines. And if you get the Magnolia channel, you'll probably be a fan of the show. If not, it gives you time to check this out. But it's called Building Outside the Lines, and Cappy and Alex are from Spearfish, and they are really great at building unconventional

0: bills, and it might be a garden retreat or the coffee shop update or building a pool out of a shipping container. They do tremendous things, and they're just great people, too. So we're extremely lucky to have them.
1: That, again, was Mike Scott with the Winter Area Chamber of Commerce. For KWIR News, I'm Leslie Schramm.
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2: 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But 92 and breezy for you today. In central South Dakota, showers likely tonight. Could see a severe storm. It's possible. Cloudy, breezy, and 64 tonight. Wednesday's high at 84 degrees. Pier at 67, Chamberlain 69, Ainsworth and Valentine at 68, Gregory at 68, at 69, right here at 1260. It is 8:18. Birthdays and anniversaries are next.
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3: 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That is from the family today. Rakita Dice of Winter, celebrating a birthday for the family today as well. Heather Peterson of Mission celebrates a birthday. That is from friends today as well. Ramey Thompson of Burke, happy birthday. That is from friends today as well. Jacob Woods of Tripp County celebrating a birthday. That is from the family as well. John Green of Chamberlain celebrates a birthday today. Happy birthday to John today. Wayne Butch Doherty, formerly of Winter, now in Renner, celebrating 94 years young today. And Wayne is still deer hunting. Can you believe that? From Suze, Mary Lou, and the family today. Happy birthday to Wayne Butch Doherty, formerly of Winter, and Candy Suction of Winter celebrates a birthday. That is from the family as well. Happy birthday to Candy and Wayne and John and Jacob and Ramey, Heather, Rakita, and Michael today from Shippey Realty and Auctions. 8:26 on your Tuesday morning. Happy Tuesday morning to you. Yeah, as we transition into a little trivia here this morning, as we congratulate Nancy C. and Mary Bob and Lauren Dobbin and Monty Mays, Charlotte Piper, Scott Nutt, Carol Anderson, George Shippey, Trent Bowie, Doris Jelinek, Janet Wilson, Deb Engel, Dale York, Marlene Schuling, Linda Mers, and Lloyd Hansen. Hey, congratulations to you guys and gals. However, ineligible to win today, we're giving away a little gift certificate to the Stockman's Cafe at the Winter Livestock Auction here today. So our question today is pretty straightforward. Who will the Burke Amateur Baseball Team play this Thursday on the road? Is it A, Cologne? Is it B, Plankington? Or is it C, the Winter Demons? 1260, good morning. Who's this?
4: Brian Hofeld.
3: Brian, how are you today?
4: So I'm good. They're getting ready to go out spraying some weeds today.
3: All right, Brian. We talking A, B, or C?
4: I'm going to take a guess at it and say B.
3: B as in boy. As in bingo. Brian.
4: Might as well go buy myself a ticket, huh?
3: You better go buy a lottery ticket, Brian. You betcha.
4: Amen.
3: You got weeds on Millboro?
4: Yeah, I got to go spray them cornfields, you know. They can't always be 100% clean, you know.
3: All right, Brian. Well, you sneak into town when you get a chance. All righty?
4: All right. I'll be in Wednesday. Thank you.
3: You bet. We'll see you.
4: Bye-bye.
3: Brian Hofeld knew that it's Plankington who the Burke Amateur Baseball Team will play this Thursday on the road. Congrats to Brian today. Merle Haggard, 12-6.

0: Country 1260, Real Country for South Dakota and Nebraska at 8:30 with Merle Haggard on this Tuesday morning. Happy Tuesday to you. Congratulations to Brian Hofeld. Got himself a little gift certificate. Stockman's Cafe at the Winter Livestock Auction. Yeah, congratulations to Brian. And the question was, who will the Burke Amateur Baseball Team play this Thursday on the road? Is it Plankington? By golly, it is Plankington. Brian knew that, got himself a little gift certificate to the Stockman's Cafe at the Winter Livestock Auction. 8:31, your forecast brought to you by the Rosebud Exchange in Mission. Quite the store with a high of 92 today. Central South Dakota, showers, thunderstorms, and possibly a severe storm tonight. Down to about 64 tonight. Sunny and breezy, a high of 84 on your Wednesday. And then Thursday's high at 76. Pier at 68. Chamberlain 68. Gregory at 69. Valentine at 68. At 69 right here at 1260 at 8:31 on your Tuesday morning.
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1: Well, we look at July corn up 5.5 at 424 and a quarter. September up 4.75, 432 and a quarter. December up 4.75 at 450 and three quarters. July, Kansas City, wheat up 10.5, 640 and a quarter. September up 9.5, 649 and a quarter. December up 9 at 663 and a quarter. July, soybeans down half, make it down 4.25 at 1112. August down 3.75, 1117 and a half. September down 3, 1117 and a half. Your morning markets are brought to you by Agrimax. As we head toward the top of the hour, get your forecast coming up. It is 8:48 on your Tuesday.
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2: From ABC News, I'm Sherry Preston. A week after the California primaries, it appears that former reality star Spencer Pratt will not be in the runoff for the mayor of Los Angeles. It's projected that Democratic Councilwoman Nithya Raman will face incumbent Karen Bass. As for the amount of time it took to count the ballots, which President Trump and some Republicans are questioning, ABC's Trevor Ault in L.A. says it's really no surprise.
3: We know there's been a lot of questions on why it's taking California so long to count the votes. Well, 80% of voters here vote by mail, and ballots postmarked by Election Day can arrive as late as today and still be counted. Plus, election workers are cross-checking the signatures on all of those mail-in ballots. It is not a very fast process, but it is meant to prevent voter fraud.
2: It's primary day in several states today, including Maine, where voters will decide if Graham Plattner should get the nod on the Democratic side of the Senate race, despite recent controversies. A pair of U.S. Army pilots pulled out of the water near the Strait of Hormuz after their Apache helicopter went down. Sources tell ABC they were rescued by a U.S. Navy surface drone. That in the midst of the shaky U.S.-Iran ceasefire.
4: The fierce missile attacks between Israel and Iran had tested the ceasefire and threatened to push the Middle East back into a full-blown war. After Iran fired a barrage of missiles at Israel over the weekend, the president tried to convince Israel not to strike back, telling Axios, "I'm calling Netanyahu right now and telling him not to attack Iran in response." But the Israeli prime minister defied Trump, firing back at Iran anyway.
2: ABC's Mary Bruce. The House Oversight Committee interviewing Leslie Groff today. She's Jeffrey Epstein's former executive assistant.
5: After Epstein died by suicide in jail, prosecutors identified Groff as a potential co-conspirator. But she faced no criminal charges.

0: This is the second time she'll face questions about Epstein, but the first since talking to the FBI 5 years ago.
1: That's Aaron Katursky. This is ABC News.
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1: The war in Iran, now in its fourth month, and Americans say they are certainly feeling it in the form of higher prices, especially when it comes to energy and food.
5: The Federal Reserve Bank of New York survey finds 44% of Americans now say their financial situation is worse than a year ago, and 13% say their situation is much worse, the highest percentage in 4 years. The financial unease putting added strain on food pantries.
1: That's ABC's Karen Waugh. A man accused of sneaking onto a flight from Houston to Los Angeles was in court on Monday.
6: His attorney claims 25-year-old Abdul Rahman Oriyami unknowingly bought a fake boarding pass online, thinking he was buying a cheap ticket.
7: All of us can see the problem with using the internet to obtain a ticket when it's not coming from the airline.
6: Investigators claim Oriyami tried twice to board a flight using the pass, but was turned away. They say about an hour later, he walked past distracted gate agents and boarded a flight to Los Angeles, where he was later found hiding in the bathroom.
1: ABC's Hannah Pataugh. The Secretary of Agriculture says the food supply is safe, even as more cases of the New World screw worm show up in animals in Texas and in New Mexico. And the stock market is climbing as investors jump back into the AI space. They had backed away from those stocks last week. The Dow up was almost 500 points. Now it's up 341. Sherry Preston, ABC News.
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10: 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And this will be an all-day event starting in the morning and going into the mid-afternoon. 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
9: 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The fifth annual Lennox Lapsley's Running for Healthy Hearts Half Marathon and 13.1-mile relay will happen on Saturday, July 11th in Millboro. Misty Lapsley gives us the details.
11: As you said, this is our fifth annual, and it is So exciting. We've hit that many years. We are doing our half marathon and relay race.

0: out in Millboro, where we're raising money for Healthy Hearts for All. We use the sign-up money and the donations, and we donate back to C.S. Mott's Children's Hospital in Ann Arbor, Michigan, where our late son Lennox spent the 1 month that we got to spend with him, and we give back to ECMO Research, which helps them develop a better system for babies that are born and need heart surgery right away. Every year, it's so surprising. People find our race online. We just are listed on a few of the free half marathon sites, and people just look us up. And our sign-up is on a website called runsignup.com, and runners can look at that and just search races anywhere. We have had runners, I believe, from over a dozen different states in the course of our first few years, and we've even had one from Canada our very first year. So that's been pretty exciting. Anyone is welcome to come. We have the half marathon for anyone who wants to run it, but people can also walk, and we offer the relay distance for people who want to tackle the 13.1 miles in a team. So it opens it up to a lot of opportunities for different people who want to help out.
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1: 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Burial in the Black Hills National Cemetery near Sturgis at 3 o'clock Mountain Time. Funeral service is for 55-year-old Kevin Dyke of Platts, will be Friday 10:30 at Platt Christian Reformed Church. Funeral service is for 71-year-old Leroy Morris and Senior of Corn Creek, will be at 1 o'clock today at St. Thomas Church in Crow Creek, in Corn Creek here today. Those are the funeral announcements. 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It is 9:10.
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1: 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I'm R.F. 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
1: Well, drought is something that's heavy on a lot of producers' minds these days, even with some scattered rainfall in the past couple of weeks. Is that really enough to carry us through the whole summer? With this week's Cattleman's Call Report, I'm Ella Stiefvater. This week, we're joined by South Dakota State University Extension State Climatologist Laura Edwards, and Laura is able to share more about what's actually happening across the state.
2: Generally, since the beginning of the year, we've seen degrading and expansion of drought across, especially central and southern South Dakota. Looking back at the first of the year, we had about 7% of the state in drought. That was primarily in the southwest corner, Fall River County, around that area. But since then, we've seen drought expand significantly. Now, over 60% of the state is in drought as of May 26th. And more severe as well, as we have, according to the drought monitor, all categories from severe D2 level drought to D3 extreme level drought in some parts of the state. Nothing in the D4 yet, in the exceptional drought yet, but certainly the rain that we've had over the last week or two has helped to hold things steady or even slightly improve in some areas, some of those borderline areas. But we have a long ways to go because we've had such a dry spring, April and May. Some of the impacts of drought are already essentially baked in, so to speak, in our pasture and range and forages especially. So there is, I think, a fair bit of concern about what are the impacts throughout the rest of the season.
1: And Laura, I know a big part of your job is watching the trends, looking at the history, seeing some of the trends that we've had in the past. So is this summer, you know, typical of what we should be seeing at this point in the year?
2: Yeah, this is, I'd say, quite, I don't know if unique is the word, but concerning. May, June are about our wettest month. Typically, June is our wettest month of the year statewide, with about an inch or so of rain a week, a little more in the southeast corner. So each week that we miss in May and June has a significant impact, especially for livestock producers. You know, on the crop side, you know, there's still time. People maybe just finished planting a week or two ago in some northern parts of the state especially. So crops can probably recover still, and water supplies, you know, stock ponds, those kinds of things can recover as well. But yeah, April, May, June are really critical, I'd say, at least for the pasture, forage, and grasslands that we have.
1: Laura said that this is the time producers should be consulting their drought plan and figuring out how to put that into place. If they need help doing so or want to be engaged in discussion about it, they can attend the field day coming up from SDSU Extension in three different locations across the state on June 17th. For more information, you can visit the SDSU Extension website. With this week's Cattleman's Call Report, I'm Ella Stiefvater.

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5: Joining us now is Winter Youth Softball Coach Sam Herman. 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So if you can, give us all the details.
6: Yeah. 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We'll be hosting that on June 20th and 21st. And it is open to all 14U and 12U teams in our area and the surrounding areas. And teams can register through me by phone or email, and that information is out on our flyer and Facebook page.
5: Now, what's the cost for a team to play in this?
6: So the registration fee for a team is $150.
5: Very good. Anything else that people need to know in regards to this invite coming up here?
6: The only other information I'd say is there's awards that will be given out for first and second place. We'll also have a full concession stand the whole entire tournament, along with some extra benefits of snow cones that were donated by local businesses. And we've had some great donations that hopefully we'll be able to bring some really fun stuff to this tournament.
5: And which complex will this take place at for this invite?
6: This will be hosted at the Bailey's Complex in Winter.
5: Bailey's, okay. Hey, Sam, anything else you want to mention before you part ways today?
6: Not much other than bring your teams on into Winter and let's play some softball.
5: Sounds like a good time, Sam. Thanks for joining us here.
6: Thank you so much.
5: Thanks to Winter Youth Softball Coach Sam Herman for joining us here today.
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4: Trinkots are coming deep from the Bassett Livestock Auction, Bassett, Nebraska, this Wednesday, June the 10th. Special bred cow and pair auction, 9 a.m. on the webs, 12:30 beyond the pairs and the bred cows. Over 500 head of fall calving cows in town, as well as about 150 head of pairs. There's 90 of them going to be true fall cows. September 15th, 45 days, be a complete dispersion from Scott Davis. 65 of them short-term fall calving cows. August 5, 70 days, Mauer Ranch. 60 of them come from TLC, going to be 3 to 6-year-olds. August 6, 45 days, 55 of them, mostly 3-year-olds, a few 4s and 5s come from the Pass Ranch. August 17th, 460 days, 50 of them, going to be a complete dispersion, come from Kurt and Paul Johnson. August 10th for 60 days, 50 of them, going to be Red Angus pairs. Second calf to older March-April calves at side, be a complete dispersion from the Clemens Root Ranch. 35 head of short-term fall calving cows, Russ and Randy Ritchie. September 1st, calving on them. Tom Frank be in town with about 25 of these fall calving cows August 18th. There'll be 25 head of these pairs coming from Bert Straka. 18 head of fall calving cows, Macaloosa. 15 of them, first calf heifer pairs, Rod and Jane Frickle. 15 running age pairs, Ryan Schwent, as well as some summer calvers. 14 of them coming from the Tabor family, plus many more. You can check out our complete listing at BassettLivestock.com. You can also view and bid live on Cattle USA and DB Auction. Also do have, looks like about 10 head of baby calves as well. From all of us here at the Bassett Livestock Auction, thanks and have a great day.
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1: Yeah. All right, boys, follow me. Mostly in A. Stay with me now. Listen up, this is philosophical. Mud grips, white tip. Cigars sticking out of my face.

0: for all just alike and say, hey, watch this. That didn't turn out too good. You okay? What are you looking at? Yeah, that's a real gun in that gun rack. No, I don't have a permit for it.
1: 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Happy Tuesday to you. Yeah, it's going to act a little more like summertime today. So Friday, you probably know the Winter Warrior football team got a two-person baseball tournament going on. Winter Country Club shotgun starts at 6. And the cost is $80 per team with dinner included. 842-0686 to get signed up already. Yeah, it's going on at the Winter Country Club on Friday. I got to tell you about this vehicle. 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Could be the right vehicle for you. Could be a college car for someone. Demers Auto and Winter, keep it in mind. So we head toward a weekend. Actually, this weekend is the Silverado Band at the Carlog Dance Hall. What a summer they have had. Carlog Dance Hall, yeah, coming up here this weekend on Saturday. Silverado Band playing at the Carlog Dance Hall this weekend. And don't forget, we got ourselves a 40th anniversary open house. Melvin and Lee Ray Smith coming up Wednesday, July 1st, 5 to 7, with a dance to follow from 7 to 11 at the Dallas Legion. Make plans to attend. 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They can handle it for you with a high of 92 and breezy for you today. Yeah, winds could gust as high as 35. Going to increase a little bit here this afternoon. Now, tonight, there is a chance of maybe a severe storm. That's possible tonight. Down about 64 for you tonight. Wednesday, sunny and breezy. Wednesday's high should be around 84. Thursday's high at about 76. Windy again coming up on Thursday. And then Friday, warming back up to a high of 89. Valentine at 79, Chamberlain 77, Pier 73, Ainsworth 71, Gregory at 77. And it's 78 degrees right here at 1260. Taking a peek at this radar here this morning. What had been a decent little rain shower going on in Cherry County has kind of dissipated here on this Tuesday morning. Not much going on in Cherry County at the moment. We head toward 10 o'clock. It is 9:49. 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
2: 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I'm Brian Hale, an original production of Howard Hale Broadcasting, now expanded throughout North America.
3: Let's take a look at where some harvest crews are working today. Everyone needed rain before, and now we're getting it, while we're trying to work. Same thing for bar harvesting, finished up in Kingfisher, Oklahoma, and got moved up to Enid, and then got rain last night, and more to come. Now we wait. Sanders Harvesting and Trucking has a wheat report for us. They've cut a few days in their home area in Texas and then started getting some much-needed rain. Farmers have been hammered down planting dryland corn. Yields on the wheat not very good. Cut some dryland around 6 to 8 bushels with test weights 53 to 57, and some irrigated circles made about 25 bushel and some 15 bushel, and test weights were 59.4. Most of it was cut for seed wheat. Showers again last night and this morning, so maybe again next week we can get the right weather and get the rest of what we have to cut out. Just thankful for something to cut here at home, Slick wrote. Thank you, Lord, for the moisture. And we just had Mike Pashutsky on the program the other day, and they are moving. And it isn't just about loading the equipment and hitting the road. It takes window tarps, chains, boomers, beacons, wide load signs, and permits. Most importantly, it takes planning. We constantly monitor our routes for construction and restrictions, rerouting whenever necessary. It might add a few minutes to the trip, but preventing an accident is always worth the detour. The construction crews are just trying to get the job done and go home to their families, like us. That's from Bashutsky Harvesting LTD. We're all just trying to get work done out there to feed the world. There's more on the web at harvestusareport.com or follow our Facebook page at Harvest USA Report. That's going to do it for today's Harvest USA Report. Thanks again for listening and may God bless. I'm Brian Hale.
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8: 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The South Dakota Soil Health Coalition will host two separate soil health schools this year. The first soil health school will be held June 24th and 25th at Dry Creek Farm and Ranch near Caputa, South Dakota. The second soil health school will be held September 15th through the 17th near Twin Brooks. These educational events will feature in-depth classroom discussions and hands-on field exercises designed to give participants a working knowledge of how soil functions, the benefits of healthy soil, and how to manage land for improved soil health. 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
1: Good morning, this is Pat Durkin with Prairie Trace of Fort Pierre with a mid-morning commodity futures update. At the Mercantile here this morning, June cattle at 246, down 52. August down 40 at 236.30. October down 27 at 229.05. Diesel down 42 at 229.15. August feeders 352.07, up $1.37. September's up $1.25 at 348.70. Over in the hogs, June hogs unchanged, 94.02. July's up 32 at 97.70. August are down 30 at 95.85. And October's down 57 at 81.77. Over in the grain markets, we got July corn trading at 422 and a quarter. That's up 3 1/4. These corn's up 3 1/4 at 449 and a quarter. In the beans, July beans, 1115 and a half, down 0.25 cents. In the meal market in July, we're trading at 303.30, up 60 cents a ton. In the wheat, July Chicago wheat's up 5 1/2, 588 3/4. July Kansas City wheat's at 637 1/4, up 7 1/2. In the Minneapolis market in July is trading at 621 3/4, up 2 1/4. In the financial markets, June bonds are trading at 112.04. That's up 4/32 for the day. The dollar's lower. The June dollar index is at 99.79. That's down 23 points. Lower in the precious metal markets, we've got June gold at 4,030.38, and that's down $34.30. July silver's down 2.25, trading at 66.35. The energy market, July crude's down 3.39 at 87.91. Sugar in July is at 14.06, down 6. December cotton's down 87 at 76.74. And the July coffee's down 2.05 at 243.85. Our toll-free number in Fort Pierre is 1-800-658-2232. 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
6: From ABC News. I'm Sherry Preston. Five cases and counting. Three cows that go to the doll infected with a new world screw worm. The Agriculture Secretary insists the nation's food supply is not in danger, but the same pest decimated cattle herds back in the 70s. ABC's Jim Ryan in Dallas-Fort Worth has more on the plan to try and eradicate it with sterile flies.
7: The federal government hopes to wipe out the screw worm fly by irradiating millions of them and releasing them onto the countryside to mate with non-sterile flies. Agriculture Secretary Brooke Rollins says,
8: our goal is to have enough sterile flies deployed and out into Texas and wherever else this happens to be before the next summer season.
9: The only method that we're fighting it with is sterile flies.

0: which do not work.
1: Texas Agriculture Commissioner Sid Miller is advocating for insecticide baits, which he says are 95% effective in killing the screwworm fly. Jim Ryan, ABC News.
2: Two Army helicopter pilots rescued by the Navy's first ever drone task force after their chopper crashed near the Strait of Hormuz. ABC's Martha Raddatz is in Jerusalem.
3: An unmanned Navy surface vessel, a drone boat, was sent to pick up the downed crew. The crew was able to climb aboard the boat, which then delivered them to shore. All of this happened within 2 hours of the helicopter going down.
2: In about a half hour, NASA will announce the crew for the next Artemis mission. ABC's Gio Benitez is at NASA headquarters in Houston.
4: This next mission is going to launch next year. It won't go to the moon. It's actually just going to orbit the Earth, but it's going to test the rendezvous and docking capabilities between NASA's Orion spacecraft and the lunar landers from Blue Origin and SpaceX. Those are the same lunar landers that will bring the astronauts to the surface of the moon, but first they've got to test them.
2: Sales of previously occupied homes picked up last month at their fastest pace since December, a sharp turnaround in demand after a lackluster start to the spring home buying season. Dow's up 100 points. 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
2: It's election day in four states, including Maine, where people are watching the Democratic Senate race closely. Former reality star Spencer Pratt will not be headed to the runoff in the Los Angeles mayor's race.
10: Spencer Pratt had said if Mayor Bassar Rahman won in this race, he was going to give up on living in L.A. His campaign was fully focused on critiquing the mayor, and it did generate a lot of traction online, but not enough traction with voters in the city of Los Angeles, and he'll come up just short of facing the mayor head-to-head.
2: ABC's Trevor Ault in L.A. House lawmakers today will be questioning Jeffrey Epstein's former personal assistant, who shows up 150,000 times in the Epstein files.
11: Groff has denied any knowledge of Epstein's crimes or any participation in them. But Maria Lacerda, who says she was 14 when she was first sexually abused by Epstein, told us she finds that hard to believe.
12: She should bring full accountability to this. I think she knows a lot more than what we think.
11: After Epstein died by suicide in jail, prosecutors identified Groff as a potential co-conspirator, but she faced no criminal charges. This is the second time she'll face questions about Epstein, but the first since talking to the FBI 5 years ago.
2: ABC's Aaron Katursky on Epstein's former personal assistant, Leslie Groff. Pope Leo landing in Barcelona. A bit of a chilly reception, though, when he said he roots for Real Madrid instead of their beloved Barça, Barcelona's team. Real Madrid posting video of that on social media, saying it they are the team of God. Sherry Preston, ABC News.
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14: And good morning, everyone. 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Well, the Winter School Board had their regular meeting last night. Superintendent Stacy Halverson gives us the details.
15: We had a number of hirings, so we offered a contract to Mandy Otis as a high school counselor and graduation advisor for next year. We offered a contract to Macy Olson for competitive cheer coach for the upcoming school year. We offered a contract to Bailey Beeler for football cheerleading advisor for the 26-27 school year. And then a contract was offered to Carrie Heenan for junior class advisor Ashley.

0: Duffy, a contract for Middle School Reading Olympics, and Tori Melius, a contract for OST director for the next year. Then we moved in and the board approved the ASBPT property liability insurance for next year, and the board approved the workman's comp insurance for next year, and also then approved the school lunch contract for next year. At that time, the board then moved to discuss the change order for number one for the administration building boys bathroom project, which was approved. Next was a change order for the administration building girls bathroom project, which was then approved. After that, there were a couple discussion items on policy. There was a first reading of a proposed update to policy 3.09 from smoking to tobacco and vaping free schools. Next was the first reading of addition of a policy 6.30 elementary Native American advocate job description. After that, a couple new items. They approved the resignation of Heidi E. Pura as elementary music teacher, elementary vocal director for next year with liquidated damages. Next, the board approved the surplus list of shop and athletic department items that are either damaged or outdated. And the final item was to approve the resignation of Glenn Carlson, assistant track coach. And after that, the meeting was adjourned.
1: That again was Winter School Superintendent Stacy Halverson. We look at our radar here at 10:07, just some very light rain showers in north central Nebraska. This is your news. It's 10:07.
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1: Funeral service is for 46-year-old Jeffrey Jeff Dean McCready of Sioux Falls, formerly of Winter, will be Friday at 11 a.m. at Christ Lutheran Church in Winter. Burial in the Winter City Cemetery visitation will be held 1 hour prior to the funeral service. Memorial service is for 90-year-old Archie Remmers of Winter, will be Wednesday at 10 a.m. at the Winter Methodist Church. Burial will follow in the Black Hills National Cemetery near Sturgis at 3 p.m. Mountain Time. Funeral service is for 55-year-old Kevin Dyke of Platte, will be Friday at 10:30 at the Platte Christian Reformed Church. Burial in the Platte City Cemetery. Those are the funeral announcements brought to you by the Stockman's Cafe at the Winter Livestock Auction. Well, I tell you what, they are getting ready for quite the celebration in Chamberlain, Oklahoma for the 4th of July. You know, their patriotic parade figures to be a really big one. The parade begins at 11 on the 4th, which is on a Saturday this year, happening in Chamberlain. Should let you know, Winter Chicken Dinner, of course, they have longer hours here in the summertime. Open until 9 o'clock, and they got ice cream bars and ice cream sandwiches for you, too, at Winter Chicken Dinner. Yeah, it's 10:10 on your Tuesday.
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9: And good morning, everyone. Friends of the Library Book Sale, going to be happening Wednesday, June 17th, Thursday, June 18th, from 10 to 6, Tripp County Library. Proceeds benefit library programs. Also, Lame Deer Head Start graduation is happening underway right now until sold out. $6 a piece India Taco fundraising, that is. It's going on right now at the Winter Community Hall. The Gregory County Historical Museum in Dallas will be open again on June 21st, that will be from 1 to 3. Now, the Gregory County Historical Society, they will meet at 7 o'clock tomorrow night at the Burke Civic Center Community Room. 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Wear and Wear Thrift Store in Gregory got a weekly special going on through Friday. Gorilla Wear movies, DVDs, CDs are 50% off. 40th anniversary open house celebrating Melvin and Lee Ray Smith, 40 wonderful years. That'll be Wednesday, July 1st, 5 to 7. And then dance to follow at the Dallas American Legion. Pancake and sausage brunch happening on Sunday. That'll be from 9 to 1. Biscuits and gravy, all the good stuff happening on Sunday at the Reliance Legion Hall. And we'll have more on today's edition of the Mailbag next.
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1: 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Rosebud Arrow Rod and Gun Club sponsoring a basic pistol at South Dakota Enhanced Carry Course on Saturday, June 20th from 9 to 5. 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
5: Good morning, everyone. Scott Kirsch here at Platt Livestock, letting you know what we got going on tomorrow here at Platt Livestock. We're going to get started right at 9 o'clock. Got a big run of these way-up cows and bulls. 12 o'clock, we are going to do the pairs. Here's 10 head of black heifer pairs, big calves at side. Here's 24 head of black and black white face heifer pairs, nice big calves at side, worked ready to go. Here's 12 head of red Angus solid mouth pairs. Here's 10 head of black pairs. So got some pairs around here. Then we're going to be on the baby and start at calves. We do have a few bred cows. Here's 10 close-up bred cows doing it now. Here's 5 head of Hereford and blacks. They're fall calving cows. So we got those around here. Then we'll be on the babies and start at calves. We're going to have 1,000 or more of those baby and start at calves. Got lots of those calves weighing that, 150 up to 350 pounds. Here's 4 head of Bangs vaccinated heifers weighing 850. So we got a few cattle around tomorrow here at Platt Livestock. 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And next Wednesday, June 17th, annual barbecue sale here at Platt Livestock. 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

Jason Aldean, Ned Gentry, 1260 Real Country for South Dakota and Nebraska, 1046. On your Tuesday morning, as you probably know, the Winter Warrior football team got a fundraising golf tournament Friday at the Winter Country Club. 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
1: 6 o'clock, we're going to have a golf fundraiser tournament. Golf at 6, and then we'll eat afterwards and hope to give away pin prizes. And there'll be pin prizes, and, of course, we'll get prizes to the championship, first flight, second flight, and all that stuff. Basically, the kids are kind of in charge of this, it's fundraising. Hopefully it goes good. Hopefully we get some people to donate to us, and we really appreciate it.
0: And again, Winter football coach Kevin Keyser, that's coming up on Friday. So you know the winter pool's open for the season. A little chilly yesterday. Gonna be a little warmer for us today. The manager is Broden Duffy, and he joins us.
2: Monday through Sunday, it is 12-7. We have 22 guards total, and I think there's 5 new ones this year. The rest are returned. We have 2 different options for swimming lessons. We have public ones and private ones. The public ones, there's 1 in June and 1 in July, and they are Monday through Friday. It would be the 22nd through the 26th of June, and then the 13th through 17th of July. And then the private ones, you contact the pool and they'll set you up with one of the lifeguards that offer them, and it just goes off of that guard availability.
0: And again, Broden Duffy, the manager at the Winter City Pool here at 1047. Well, we got a little Legion baseball going on tonight. Platt Geddes will be at Scotland Meadow. It's kind of a busy night for Little League baseball as well. Valentine will be at Gregory Red. Winter Purple at Gregory White, Lyman at Clearfield, Burke at Winter Gold, and Little League Baseball going on here tonight as well. 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
0: Well, we look at July corn up 2.25 at 421. September up 2 at 429.5. December up 2 at 448. July Kansas City wheat up 7.5, 637.5. September up 6.75, 646.5. December up 6.25, 660.75. July soybeans down 2.25, 11.13.5. August down 2.5, 11.18.75. September down 2.25, 11.18.5. 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Commercial, industrial, residential, they can handle it for you. We look at sunny, high of 95. North Central Nebraska, 92 for you today. Central South Dakota, showers, thunderstorms are likely here tonight. Maybe a storm could be severe. Becoming cloudy at 64. Wednesday looking sunny and breezy with a high of 84 in Central South Dakota. Well, what do we have here on this Tuesday morning? Valentine 81, Chamberlain 81, Pier 79, Gregory 78, Ainsworth 76, and 79 right here at 1260. Head toward the top of the hour, Morgan Wallen in just a few.
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5: 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The Word of God from Genesis chapter 1, verses 1 and 2. In the beginning, God created the heavens and the earth. Now the earth was formless and empty. Darkness was over the surface of the deep, and the Spirit of God was hovering over the waters. How do you imagine the first moments of creation? The Bible tells us there was a kind of chaos. The earth was formless and empty. Darkness was over the surface of the deep. Our world was a disordered mess. But then God spoke and formed new structures, light and darkness, skies and water, dry land and vegetation. Sadly, after God created a perfect place for his people, a new type of chaos came into our world. As a result of the disobedience of the first man and woman, the darkness of evil and selfishness became a reality. In his love, God the Father continues to create humans to inhabit this world. Even more remarkably, he sent his Son to pay for the sins of the world. And the Holy Spirit now works in the hearts of men and women to trust that what Jesus did, he did for them. And still, our triune God is not finished. He promises to return one day to make all things new, to make a new heaven and a new earth, to put all things back the way they are supposed to be. Until that day, let us trust our Creator, Savior, and Divine Counselor to love us, be with us, and give our lives meaning and purpose, even in the chaos. Lord God, you created all things by your power. Create in me a new heart that trusts you and wants to follow you wherever you want me to go. Amen. Thank you for listening. For more devotions, go to whataboutjesus.com, click on Worship, then Daily Devotions. 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
2: We're excited to have on with us now Jesse Dillon with the Ainsworth Area Chamber of Commerce. Jesse, I know you guys have your middle of nowhere carnival days coming up in Ainsworth here soon. So if you can, give us all the details.
3: Yeah, you bet. The carnival is going to be in town June 12th through the 14th. It'll be set up on Main Street like always. Friday and Saturday nights, the hours are going to be 6 p.m. to 11 p.m. Sunday, they'll be there 6 p.m. to 10 p.m. And you can find your wristbands at the ticket booth. They're unlimited rides for $30.
2: Very good. So you guys have, I would assume, a lot of events or activities planned around this, right?
3: Yeah, definitely. One thing we know for sure is the Ainsworth Fire Department is going to be having a pulled pork feed. That'll be on June 13th. That's Friday from 5 p.m. to 8 p.m. And they'll also have ice cream, homemade ice cream, being served by the Order of the Eastern Star during that event.
2: Very good. So I know this kind of kickstarts a busy early summer for you guys. What's the schedule look like coming up here?
3: Yeah, so we've got coming up June 24th, we're going to have the Army Band in town for a live concert. That'll be at the East City Park in Ainsworth. So that's pretty exciting. They'll have all their band here to play. And then we also have some events planned for July 4th. You can check out our Facebook page for that. And yeah, it just should be a busy summer. We're also going to be doing some giveaways for carnival wristbands. So you can check our Facebook page for that information as well later.
2: Jesse, anything else you want to mention before we part ways today here?
3: If anyone's interested in becoming a chamber member, we are still accepting memberships for this year. They can visit our website at ainsworthchamber.com for more information on that.
2: Hey, thanks for all the insight, Jesse. We appreciate your time.
3: Yeah, thank you, Chris.
2: That again was Jesse Dillon with the Ainsworth Area Chamber of Commerce.
4: The Lazy J Sporting Club and Ideal will be hosting a social event the night of Saturday, June 13th from 6 p.m. to midnight. Here's Reagan Nielsen.
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4: Be sure to check it out. 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

0: is Peggy Martin. Peggy, I understand you guys have an event coming up here on June 10th. So if you can, I'll give us all the details.
1: Yeah, so South Dakota Specialty Producers has a tour, and we've kind of lumped some topics together and calling it the Master Year-Round Specialty Crop Production. And then also we're doing some utilizing some poultry tractors from one of our producers. And that's going to be from 8:30, and we're going to load in Kadoka, and then we're going to jump on the bus and go down to Martin to Excess Farms, and then we'll come back up and go to England Ranch to watch how they do their free-range chickens, and also pull around their chicken tractors for their birds that they butcher and then sell. And then we'll come up to Cedar Creek Gardens. And a variety of topics here. We're going to cover a lot of the early season low tunnels. We've put them over cantaloupe, potatoes. We already have tomatoes that are set on. We're going to do some post-harvest demonstration of things that just make your life a little bit easier. Just a variety of topics. And again, hearing directly from the producers who have learned how to do it the hard way so you don't have to.
0: Now, how is produce looking here so far in the first few months? I guess I should say we're at the halfway point of almost 2026, but how's produce looking here for you guys?
1: You know, we at Cedar Creek Gardens are set. We're just, the only thing we don't have planted yet is winter squash. Cradivals down there at Excess Farms are, they have that deep winter greenhouse, so that's going to be exciting to see because they also have, you know, citrus trees in it. And so it's, you know, they grow year-round down there. We're about 11 months out of the year here at Cedar Creek. So, again, a lot of different ways that you can, you know, extend your season will be on display. You know, if you're a homesteader and you've always wanted to know a little bit more about butchering your own chickens or even raising, you know, your own chickens for egg layers, lots of interesting topics. And learning from the producers, I think, is the best way to do it because, like I said, we've all learned it from the hard way.
0: Peggy, is there anything else that people need to know here before we part ways today?
1: Yeah, so we also have another couple additional tours. We have one on July 15th, which is our second tour, and that one's going to focus on strategic production systems and season extension. That'll run down through the some of the Hutterite colonies. We also have another one on July 20th, and that will be up in the northeast corner through that Miller-Frankfort-Clark area. And that'll be on resilient farms technology and lots of regenerative practices. You know, a wide range of topics that we're going to cover in these three tours. Again, if you want to see, you know, not, I wouldn't say how it's done by the professionals, but the ones that do it every day, day in and day out, and try to make a little money at it, it'd be a good opportunity to jump on these tours.
0: Hey, thanks for all the information and the insight, Peggy. We greatly appreciate your time.
1: All righty. Thank you.
0: That again was Peggy Martin with us with the South Dakota Specialty Producers Association.
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1: I have actually a winter story coming up.
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0: Here is something that was sent in a while back from Mike Pujalo for the good stuff called New Age Outlaws. There are still rustlers on the range and gangsters in the streets. There are pickpockets, crooked politicians, burglars, and poker cheats. There are scoundrels who would steal your car, your credit cards, and identity, and new age computer bandits who scare the heck right out of me. From Badlands out in cyberspace into your hard drive they can peek. Then your deepest, darkest secrets will spill out on WikiLeaks. Mike Pujalo. New Age Outlaws is what the name of that one is.
1: Very cute. This is called Spotlighting at Night.
0: Aha.
1: Uh-huh. Aha. Uh-huh. It is illegal to spotlight jackrabbits at night with the aid of artificial light. We were all loaded up in the truck, hoping for a bit of good luck. We were driving in the hills when a bunny jumped out of the brush. Chasing it gave us all quite a rush. When the rig jerked to a stop, we heard a pop, pop, pop. When we got out of the truck, the rabbit was dead. One clean shot to the head. Then we drove back to the house, deciding to call it a night. And that is when the game warden hit the lights. We jumped into the shed and he pulled his gun. We hid and thought we should run. We finally surrendered and came out of the shed with the rabbit bleeding out of the head. It was 2:30 a.m. and it was freezing, so we tried to stay warm, which wasn't easy. He asked us questions and we answered with yeses and noes. By now, I couldn't feel my toes. After a couple of hours, at about 4:30 in the morning, he got out his truck and gave my buddy a fine, and to the rest of us, he gave warnings. Now we are on probation for about 2 years, and now when we are spotlighting, we will make sure not to shoot anything with two long ears.
0: And who wrote that?
1: Timber Burge.
0: Aha. Uh-huh. That's how we got that one. Even
1: yes.
0: If he didn't give us permission.
1: I was going to say, I'm not sure he gave us permission, but we use it anyway. It's called Spotlighting at Night. And believe it or not, he's got poet talents.
0: Unknown author on this, how to properly place new employees. Put 400 bricks in a closed room. Put your new hires in the room and close the door. Leave them alone and come back after about 6 hours. Then analyze the situation. If they're counting the bricks, they go to the accounting department. If they're recounting, then they're in auditing. If they've messed up the whole place with the bricks, then you put them into engineering. If they're arranging the bricks in some strange order, put them in planning. If they're throwing the bricks at each other, put them in operations. If they're sleeping, put them in security. If they've broken the bricks into pieces, put them in information technology. And if they're sitting idle, put them in human resources. If they say they have tried different combinations, they're looking for more, yet not a brick has been moved, put them in sales. If they have already left for the day, put them in management. If they're staring out of the window, put them in strategic planning. And if they're talking to each other and not a single brick has been moved, congratulate them and put them into top management. And finally, if they have surrounded themselves with bricks in such a way that they can neither be seen nor heard from, well, you put them in Congress. The author is unknown on that. It's how to properly place new employees. Now, if you have something to share on the good stuff, send it to kimhburge@gmail.com and keep listening for the good stuff.
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Here's Toby Keith.

0: Country 1260, real country for South Dakota and Nebraska. A little Lone Star for you on this Tuesday at 11:25. Well, I tell you what, Olson Family Fencing. Did you know they're available for your pasture fencing needs? Michael, Isaiah, Zachary, they can get the job done for you. You can call Michael at 840-8132. That's Michael Olson, 840-8132. Now, we'd mentioned, too, the Silverado Band going to be coming to the Carlock Dance Hall here this coming weekend. Hey, tonight, boy, a lot of Little League Baseball that's going on here in Central South Dakota. We'll talk about that coming up throughout the course of the day here today as well. And we have some news highlights to get to. Those news highlights are next.
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0: everyone. 11:26, time for your news highlights brought to you by Winter Regional Health. KWIR News learned this morning that the Mike Novotny, Steve Novotny County Commissioner race will have a recount. More details to come. Again, KWIR News learned this morning that the Mike Novotny, Steve Novotny County Commissioner race will indeed have a recount. The Winter School Board had their regular meeting last night. We'll hear from Superintendent Stacy Halverson. Oahe Day is going to happen at Steamboat Park and Pier coming up June 19th and 20th. We'll hear from John Sterling. The Gregory Dallas Chamber, they have a busy day planned for July 2nd. We'll hear from Jamie Brown. South Dakota East Women's Business Center going to be hosting a Building Momentum Women in Business event that'll be at Cedar Shore on June 25th. We'll hear from Sadie Swear. The 5th annual Lennox Lapsley's Running for Healthy Hearts half marathon and 13.1 mile relay going to happen in Millboro on Saturday, July 11th. We'll hear from Misty Lapsley. These are your news highlights, 11:28.
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0: Funeral service is for 46-year-old Jeffrey Jeff Dean McCready of Sioux Falls, formerly of Winter, will be Friday at 11 a.m. at Christ Lutheran Church in Winter. Burial on the Winter City Cemetery. Memorial service is for 90-year-old Archie Remmers of Winter, will be Wednesday at 10 a.m. at the Winter Methodist Church. Burial will follow in the Black Hills National Cemetery near Sturgis, 3 p.m. Mountain Time. Funeral service is for 55-year-old Kevin Dyke of Platte, will be Friday at 10:30, the Platte Christian Reformed Church. Burial at the Platte City Cemetery. Graveside service is for 71-year-old Mary Jo Scallon of Brandon, will be Monday, June 15th, 11:30 at the Winter City Cemetery. Those are the funeral announcements. 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Call Twyla Owen at 842-5745 or Kay Bolton 830-2932. Well, some sunshine at some point today and warming up for you. North Central Nebraska, high of 95 expected for you today. Pretty good chance of showers for you tonight, 59, and then 84 expected for you tomorrow. 92 in Central South Dakota with a chance of showers later today. Could see a severe storm tonight, 64. Wednesday's high at 84. Valentine at 84, Chamberlain 83, Pier at 83, Ainsworth 79. Gregory at 79, we're up to 81 right here at 1260. It is 11:31.
3: A Word from His Word brought to you by Christ Lutheran Church in Winter. And if you'd like more information about Christ Lutheran Church, go to pastorhar730@gmail.com or their Facebook page. 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
4: Jesus said, "I still have many things to say to you, but you cannot bear them now." When the Spirit of truth comes, He will guide you into all the truth. For He will not speak on His own authority.

0: 40, but whatever he hears, he will speak, and he will declare to you the things that are to come, John 16:12-13. Those first disciples needed time. Time for Jesus' words to soak in and take root, and proper understanding so that they could put into practice the things that he said. To this end, the Lord Jesus was prepared to back off a bit, to steady the pedal and idle back to coasting. After him would come the Spirit of Truth, that holy person of the Trinity, who so often remains hidden in the divine economy. Yes, hidden, but not absent, and most certainly not idle in his power to enlighten the minds of Jesus' disciples. What he hears as the word is spoken, that is, the word of Christ himself, he in turn speaks and declares so that faith grasps hold of this word and recognizes it as good and true. This Spirit of God is your guide. Like that guide that takes you on a hunt that lands you the world's record, he guides you through the unknown, all the while declaring to you the things that are to come. He's your crystal ball, pointing you back to Jesus Christ who came from the Father, acting on their authority and not his own. And all this as the disciples still have many more things to learn, much more to hear, and much more to understand as followers of the crucified and risen Christ. And so it is for us in this day and now as we venture out into this new day that has dawned. May the Spirit of Truth guide your footsteps and enlighten your minds, that everything Jesus did to win for you salvation might deeply be rooted in you and grow to the praise and honor of his name. Have a great day in all that you do. And tune in tomorrow. I still have many things to say to you.
1: You've been listening to A Word from His Word, brought to you by Christ Lutheran Church in Winter. And if you'd like more information about Christ Lutheran Church, go to pastorhar730@gmail.com or like their Facebook page.
2: Welcome to the Cattleman's Corner. I'm Brian Hale, sitting in for the late Howard Hale, as we continue his legacy of speaking with cattlemen and women from around the globe.
3: When it comes to raising cattle, maternal efficiency and greater calving ease are two very important traits, and the American Gelvy Association does a great job on their website laying out this information. The U.S. Meat Animal Research Center data shows Gelvy females have the smallest mature cow size of the four major continental breeds. This reduced mature cow size allows for puberty to be reached at an earlier age. Visit gelvy.org.
4: Today we have Joe Kloon from Kloon Cattle Company, Pueblo, Colorado.
5: Tell me what you like about the Gelvy again.
6: There's just a lot. Good calving ease and the growth. And you get big, mature cows. I mean, the cows that I got, you know, they're probably weighing 1,500 pounds. And they're easy fleshing. You can put them pretty much anywhere, and they'll work anywhere you take them. I haven't really had any trouble anywhere that they've been, really, which is a good thing because I've been just chasing grass and getting pasture wherever I can when I can. So the versatility of them is one thing that I've found. That
5: tell us about that tough country that you're in, actually. People might want to know what your conditions are like there in southern Colorado.
6: A lot of river bottom area. I mean, there's not good grass. It's been a lot of like kochia weed and just nothing good. Nothing that you really want to have cattle on, but it's something that, you know, all the good stuff is taken. You know, being a younger guy, if you weren't already in it, there's just not a lot of options. So I've had to take them to some pretty rough places, you know, lots of sagebrush, lots of cactus, or like I said, the river bottom where it used to be farm ground and then they quit farming it. So now all that grows out there is kochia weed and pigweed, but they handled that just fine.
4: Joe Kloon from Kloon Cattle Company. That's going to do it for today's Cattleman's Corner. Thanks again for listening, and may God bless. I'm Brian Hale.
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Thanks for joining me this morning. Here's Ronnie Millsap.

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1: Hello, this is Pastor Ron Sneathen from the Winter Ministerial Association. 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

0: Here's a song I wrote on a plane between Dallas and Austin. Going to El Paso. Whoops. Now this is what gave us the idea to come down here. This is a song about a guy that probably did as much for our kind of music as anybody.
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2: From ABC News, I'm Wayne Cabot. Just now, President Trump said the U.S. must respond, saying that Iran, he's been told by the military, Iran is responsible for the downing of U.S. Apache helicopter near the Strait of Hormuz today. Jeep recalling more than a million vehicles because they could catch fire.
3: 1.3 million Jeep Wranglers are now under recall, with Jeep urging owners to park outside and away from structures because the trucks might catch fire. It's all been tied to the electrical wiring around the hydraulic power steering, which could overheat. Jeep says it's even a risk if the car is off and in park. Parent company Stellantis says it's been tied to more than 70 fires and one injury. The recall also applies to the Gladiator, the pickup truck version of the Wrangler. Mike DeBusky, ABC News.
2: There are primary elections happening in four states across the country today, but a lot of the focus is on Maine. That's where the Senate race featuring Graham Plattner has garnered a lot of attention.
4: That is going to decide who will face off with incumbent Republican Senator Susan Collins in one of the most watched races this cycle. The race comes as Democratic candidate Graham Plattner faces renewed questions after the New York Times reported several former girlfriends described what they called unsettling behavior. Plattner has strongly denied any violence.
2: Nick Reiner, son of Rob Reiner, is seeking funds from a trust that his parents established for him. He says he needs that money because he needs to defend himself from charges that he killed his parents. The House Oversight Committee today hearing more about Jeffrey Epstein and how he operated. The witness worked for him for more than 18 years. Leslie Groff, executive assistant, her name appears in the Epstein file, returns more than 150,000 times. You're listening to ABC News.
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2: I'm U.S. Transportation Secretary Sean Duffy. 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
3: Paid for by NHTSA.
4: President Trump's choice for National Intelligence Director has no national intelligence experience, and some lawmakers are pushing back. In an exclusive exchange on Capitol Hill this morning, House Speaker Mike Johnson was asked by ABC's Jay O'Brien if the president needs to change course on Bill Pulte.
5: It's the president's prerogative. I'm going over there right now to visit with him and his team about a number of items.
4: There is urgency. Friday is the expiration of Section 702 of FISA, which allows the government to collect communications of a non-citizen outside the country. If you see something, say something applies to beachgoers, too. Florida deputies are crediting them for alerting police to a 68-year-old woman struggling in the ocean off New Smyrna Beach. A deputy pulled her out unresponsive and found no pulse. CPR saved her. A powerful reminder, say deputies, that alert beachgoers can make all the difference. New York's exuberance over the unstoppable Knicks has been dialed back a notch because the Spurs stopped them last night. What is losing like for Carl Anthony Towns and his team after more than 40 days of winning?
6: Competitors, every single one of us in this locker room, we want to win every single time we step on the floor. So, of course, we're going to be disappointed, but we also are professionals and understand that tomorrow we got to get back to work, get back to the drawing board, and get ready for game four.
4: President Trump was asked if he plans to attend again tomorrow night at MSG, and he said no, he's busy with a war. Wayne Cabot, ABC News.
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8: And good afternoon. It is 12:05. Time now for Country 1260 News. South Dakota News is being brought to you by Peterson Beal, LLP offices in Winter, protecting their clients' interest with honesty and integrity. I'm Leslie Schramm. The Gregory School Board had a regular meeting last night. Superintendent Sarah Anderson talks about the administrative report from the meeting.
9: During the administrative reports, I reported for both Mr. Detterman and myself. The last week of school went well along with graduation. Mrs. Graber did a nice job speaking to the class of 2026. State track and state golf have wrapped up. The boys track team finished fifth overall in the team standings. Driver's Ed is ongoing. Kids are driving now with Mr. Klunt and Mr. Sukel during the summer months. And Mr. Detterman is attending the principal's conference, which is put on by ASBSD June 8th through the 10th. Mr. Detterman and myself met with the Colom administrative team to discuss the athletics co-op agreement and aligning our handbooks. The consolidated app, IDEA application, and Perkins app are all due within the next month. Next week, there will be a committee meeting with the West River CTE Consortium. Construction of the elementary is underway, and within the next week or so, Senex will begin working on the buses for annual inspections.
8: That again was the superintendent of Gregory Schools, Sarah Anderson. KWIR News learned this morning that the Steve Novotny County Commissioner race will have a recount. We'll have further details in the near future. Oahe Days will happen at Steamboat Park in Pier on June 19th and 20th. John Sterling gives us the details.
10: Yeah, we have been at it for quite a while. We're excited to, you know, have this event kicking off summer here again in Pier. Yeah, so like you said, it starts off on June 19th, Friday, June 19th. We actually have a great lineup of concerts headlining for

0: Palace that night is going to be That Arena Rock Show, which will be taking the stage at 10 o'clock right along the beautiful Missouri River here in Pierre to kick things off Friday night. And then we have, you know, a full slate of activities, you know, with food vendors, arts and crafts vendors. We have a full carnival, you know, and then Saturday night we have another great headliner that's going to be taking the stage with the Country Roads Band, which is headlined by Kat Perkins. The great thing about Oahe Days, you don't even have to buy tickets. It's free live music, so you can come to the event and, you know, attend the concerts absolutely free. It's just one of those things that we do. We love the community. It's a great way to get people here into to come visit Pierre. So yeah, we have those headliners both nights on Friday and Saturday night, but we actually have live music starting Friday. We'll actually have a band that starts to playing at noon, and then they'll play until around 2 o'clock, and then we'll have a break, and then we'll have live music on stage from 5 o'clock until the headliners start at 10 o'clock on both evenings. So lots of live music opportunities for people to come listen to.
1: That again was John Sterling. The Gregory Dallas Chamber has a busy day planned for July 2nd. Jamie Brown previews.
2: Got a lot going on getting ready for our 4th of July celebrations, and I'd love to share with you. We have so much going on. I thought we'd go ahead and split it up. We're going to kick things off already on Thursday, July 2nd. So starting on the 2nd there, on that Thursday, we're going to have some family yard games starting at the public library. That goes from noon to 7, and that is free to the public. So grab your family, come on down, enjoy some yard games before you head off for baseball. We've got junior teeners versus winter at the Gregory City Ballpark starting at 7 o'clock that night. Go there, cheer on your favorite team, whichever one it is. And then you can head off to our community play. We've got a play going on that night at the Dixon Town Hall. That's going to start at 7:30. And the name of the play this year is The Villain Wore a Dirty Shirt. Sounds like a good one. That's just us getting started, kicking off our festivities for the 250th anniversary of our nation.
1: That again was Jamie Brown with the Gregory Dallas Chamber. The South Dakota CEO East Women's Business Center will be hosting a Building Momentum Women in Business event at Cedar Shore in Ocoma on June 25th. Sadie Sweer explains.
3: Please mark your calendars for June 25th. We'll be having our fourth Building Momentum conference. And once again, this is really geared towards women and small business owners. And we'll be having it in Ocoma, but we'll be focusing on that Chamberlain, Ocoma area. And this will be an all-day event starting in the morning and going into the mid-afternoon. Keynote speakers, panelists, and we'll also be having a vendor small business showcase. So you can come for networking, inspiration, and some great tactile small business knowledge and information. So once again, you can buy tickets online, but make sure to mark your calendar for June 25th.
1: That again was Sadie Sweer with the South Dakota CEO, East Women's Business Center. The 5th annual Lennox Lapsley's Running for Healthy Hearts Half Marathon and 13.1-mile relay will happen in Middleboro Saturday, July 11th. Misty Lapsley gives us the details.
4: As you said, this is our 5th annual, and it is so exciting we've hit that many years. 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We use the sign-up money and the donations, and we donate back to C.S. Mott's Children's Hospital in Ann Arbor, Michigan, where our late son Lennox spent the 1 month that we got to spend with him, and we give back to ECMO Research, which helps them develop a better system for babies that are born and need heart surgery right away. Every year, it's so surprising. People find our race online. We just are listed on a few of the free half marathon sites, and people just look us up. And our sign-up is on a website called runsignup.com, and runners can look at that and just search races anywhere. We have had runners, I believe, from over a dozen different states in the course of our first few years, and we've even had one from Canada our very first year. So that's been pretty exciting. Anyone is welcome to come. We have the half marathon for anyone who wants to run it, but people can also walk, and we offer the relay distance for people who want to tackle the 13.1 miles in a team. So it opens it up to a lot of opportunities for different people who want to help out.
1: That again was Misty Lapsley. This is Country 1260 News. 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More

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0: Winter elementary and middle school students will present a play Friday night, June 12th at the Winter Community Playhouse. Play director Amanda Edwards tells us all about it.
2: Yeah, so the play we're putting on, it's for kids in 2nd through 8th grade, and this year they're putting on Everyone Gets Eaten by Sharks. And this is a comedy show for the whole family about how you can delay the inevitable and not get eaten by sharks. We have about 40 kids this year, and again, they're from 2nd grade all the way through 8th grade, and this is the biggest cast I've seen in a children's play in a long time, actually. You can call the Playhouse if you want tickets in advance, or you can just come to the performances. They're at 2 p.m. on June 12th, and then again at 5:30. The same day.
0: That again was Amanda Edwards. The Lazy J Sporting Club in Ideal will host a social event Saturday night, June 13th from 6 to midnight. Regan Nielsen gives us the details.
3: 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They are going to come out and they're going to have some of their products there. We are going to have an appetizer bar, a paid appetizer bar. Super cool thing about this event is we are having a special beer from Remedy Brewing. They feature Dakota Honey in their beer, Queen Bee. And we are getting a special variation of Queen Bee just for the Lazy J Lodge. And that is going to be available for purchase at this Lazy J Social. We're also going to have branded cups that are going to be available to buy. And if you purchase one of those cups, you get free Lazy J beer, Remedy beer, all night long. For this event, we are also going to have a shuttle that is going to be running back and forth from the old Wells Fargo building, that parking lot. It's going to be running back and forth from the Wells Fargo parking lot to the lodge all night long, complimentary, if anybody wants to come out but not worry about driving.
0: That again was Regan Nielsen with the Lazy J Sporting Club in Ideal. Festivities for the 100th annual Fort Pierre Rodeo will get underway June 30th at the Stanley County Fairgrounds. Shane Creamy with the Fort Pierre Chamber gives us the details.
4: Hey, we sure do. We've got a lot of exciting events coming on. It's our Boots and Roots. It's the 4th in Fort Pierre, and it will be the 100th year of our annual rodeo. So we have a lot of groundbreaking events occurring in Fort Pierre. We'll kick it off with our Boots and Roots 4th of July celebration with a rope ride and slide at the Stanley County Fairgrounds, and there will be a fireworks extravaganza to follow that will be near the Bren Drive Museum, the monument actually overlooking Fort Pierre. So then on July 1st, we'll continue with our 100th annual Fort Pierre Rodeo with a barrel racing and breakaway roping. And on the 2nd, we will have a family night with many fun events. You need to show up and see what's all going on there. It should be an exciting night. Then on July 3rd, we will see the rodeo slack begin at 10 a.m. There will be sculpture unveilings at 1 p.m. near Drifters along Tatonka Trail. That's an exciting time. Some great sculptures coming to Fort Pierre. The SDRA rodeo will begin at 5:30 at the fairgrounds. Now this is on the 3rd, and that will be at the Stanley County Fairgrounds. And then local artist Casey Hughes and the Wayward Travelers will take the stage, and this is in the Expo Center, and they will open for country music sensation Wade Hayes, who will begin around 8:30, so he's old enough to know better, still too young to care. It'll be $30 at the door, 14 and under are free. So we look forward to seeing everyone come to that concert. We've worked hard to bring Wade to town. We will have concessions and beverages available on site, so encourage everyone to show up early and get your seats and come on into the Expo Center for that. And then, of course, Fort Pierre, what would be Fort Pierre without the large parade on the 4th of July? That begins around 10 a.m. Central Time. We're looking for maybe 4,000 to 5,000 people to attend that parade this year. So I would encourage everyone to get here early if they want to witness that parade. And there will be a B-1 flyover again, as there has been the last 3 or 4 years. So that's very exciting as well. So, yeah, just a lot of great things going on at Fort Pierre. Encourage everyone to attend and help us celebrate America's 250.
0: That, again, was Shane Creamy with the Fort Pierre Chamber. Frank Days in Dallas has a bartender competition happening the entire month of June. Maddie Berendis explains.
5: Yeah, we're going to have a little bartender competition between all the staff. 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Each day, you'll learn a little bit about each bartender that works there and what their drink is going to be and a little bit about themselves. You do get a punch card. If you try all 11 drinks, you can be entered to win a prize at the end of the month. And it should be pretty fun. Come out, see us, meet your bartenders, have a great time in Dallas. We're just

0: 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Each bartender has their drink in the computer. You can sell them anytime. The menu is available anytime for the month of June, even before they're featured. And per sales is basically how you would win.
1: That was Maddie Berendez with Frank Days in Dallas. The Winter Area Chamber of Commerce will hold its annual Women's Business Luncheon June 18th at St. Mary's Hall in Winter from 11 to 1. Executive Director for the Chamber, Mike Scott, gives us the details.
2: We want to try to make it more available to all ages of ladies, and also, you know, with it being in the summer, if our teachers are able to attend. And we want to inspire people to come and have a good time with our event. And we're going to keep it the same as we've done in the past. We'll have some local speakers. Our keynote speaker this year is Jared Kapp, or a lot of people, if you watch the show, call him Cappy, and his daughter, Alex. They're on a show that's called Building Outside the Lines. And if you get the Magnolia channel, you'll probably be a fan of the show. If not, it gives you time to check this out. But it's called Building Outside the Lines. And Cappy and Alex are from Spearfish. And they are really great at building unconventional builds. And it might be a garden retreat or the coffee shop update or building a pool out of a shipping container. They do tremendous things, and they're just great people, too. So we're extremely lucky to have them.
1: That again was Mike Scott with the Winter Area Chamber of Commerce. For KWIR News, I'm Leslie Schramm.
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1: 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Non-residents may apply for an Archery Antelope permit. An Antelope Preference Point and an Elk Bonus Point may be purchased in lieu of participating in the drawing. The application period is open at 10 a.m. Central Time, June 1st. Applications may be received by the Nebraska Game and Parks Commission by 5 p.m. Central Time or by 11:59 p.m. for online applications on June 12th. One application is allowed per person per species. Draws are used to provide equal opportunity to obtain high-demand permits. Resident and non-residents are separated in the drawing, with at least 85% of permits reserved for residents. Applications may be made at outdoornebraska.gov via application form in the 2026 Big Game Guide or in person at a game and parks permitting office. A list of the offices can be found online. Results of the draw will be available by

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0: Memorial services for 90-year-old Archie Remmers of Winter will be held tomorrow at 10 a.m. at the Winter Methodist Church. Burial will follow in the Black Hills National Cemetery near Sturgis at 3 p.m. Mountain Time. Visitation will be held 1 hour prior to the service. Funeral services for 55-year-old Kevin Dyke of Platte will be held Friday at 10:30 at the Platte Christian Reformed Church. Burial will take place at the Platte City Cemetery. Visitation will start at 9:30. Funeral services for 46-year-old Jeff Dean McCready of Sioux Falls, formerly of Winter, will be held Friday at 11 a.m. at the Christ Lutheran Church in Winter. Burial will be in the Winter City Cemetery. Visitation will be held 1 hour prior to the funeral service. Memorial services for 79-year-old Cheryl Ann Galpin of Kimball will be held Friday at 1 p.m. at the Kimball Protestant Parish. Burial will be at a later date. Graveside services for 71-year-old Mary Jo Scalland of Brandon will be held Monday at 11:30 at the Winter City Cemetery. Memorial services for 68-year-old Mike Dreyer of Winter will be held Monday, July 6th at 11 a.m. at the First Baptist Church in Winter. Burial will follow in the Winter City Cemetery. Visitation will be held 1 hour prior to the service. Those are your funeral announcements brought to you by Capital City Monuments. It is 12:25.
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0: Country 1260. That is Willie Nelson with Georgia on my mind. Hey, we're saying happy birthday to Michael Rohde in Cologne today. 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For North Central Nebraska, for today, sunny with a high of 95, breezy with a south wind 20 miles an hour. Tonight, a 50% chance of showers and thunderstorms. Mostly cloudy, a low around 59, breezy with a south-southwest wind 10 to 20 miles an hour. Tomorrow, sunny with a high near 84, west-northwest wind 15 to 20 miles an hour. For South Central South Dakota, today mostly sunny, high near 92, south wind 18 to 25 miles an hour. Tonight, a 50% chance of showers and thunderstorms. Some storms could be severe, cloudy, and gradually becoming partly cloudy with a low around 64. On Wednesday, sunny with a high of 84, breezy with a northwest wind 18 to 25 miles an hour. Currently, Chamberlain has 85 degrees, Pier 87, Valentine 86, Ainsworth 85 degrees, Gregory at 82 degrees, and here at Country 1260, we have 85 degrees. Olson Family Fencing is available for your pasture fencing needs. Michael, Isaiah, and Zachary will get the job for you. Give Michael a call at 605-840-8132, and they will put you on their schedule. And the Greater Lyman Foundation, they are holding music in the Precious City Park on June 11th. Supper will be served at 6 p.m. Bogan's Heroes will begin playing at 7, and there is no cost to attend the event. It is 12:35, and time now for Farm Digest News, brought to you by Farmco in Chamberlain, Platte, Winter, and the Paragon at the Highway 45 intersection, serving you with over 200 years combined experience in the livestock business. Trading for corn in July, up half at 419 and a quarter, September down a quarter at 427 and a quarter, December down three quarters at 445 and a quarter. Kansas City wheat for July, up three and a quarter at 633, September up one and three quarters at 641 and a half, December up one and three quarters at 656. Soybeans in July, down two and three quarters at 1113, August down three and a quarter at 1118, September down two and three quarters at 1117 and three quarters. We'll take a look at those livestock futures right after this.
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2: How is stripe rust moving in wheat? 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Stripe rust has been popping up in areas researchers say it shouldn't be able to overwinter, despite limited outbreaks in wheat to the south.
3: It certainly gives us a little bit of pause when we see stripe rust appearing up far north and we don't sort of have findings between us and the south. Where did it come from?
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3: How is striped rust moving in wheat? I'm Nicole Heslop with Managing for Profit on Brownfield. Striped rust has been popping up in areas researchers say it shouldn't be able to overwinter, despite limited outbreaks in wheat to the south.
4: It certainly gives us a little bit of pause when we see striped rust appearing up far north and we don't sort of have findings between us and the south. Where did it come from?
3: Hear more about how the disease is advancing next on Brownfield. Michigan State University plant pathologist Marty Chilvers tells Brownfield movement of striped rust in wheat is starting to raise questions.
4: Typically, we think about striped rust coming up from down south and moving north. Interestingly, this year in Kansas, which is one of the states to our south that we do watch, they had very little striped rust, but a lot more leaf rust. So, I mean, maybe there was a weather event that did bring it up from down south and deposited some of those spores across the upper Midwest here. Wisconsin and Ontario found it on May 20th and 21st. We had that confirmation here June 1st in Michigan.
3: He says the disease typically doesn't survive temperatures that drop below 14 degrees Fahrenheit.
4: Striped rust requires like a living wheat host plant to survive on. Some of my colleagues have tried doing survival studies up in this northern Midwest area and haven't demonstrated any survival through the winter. So it's not going to be surviving on the soil or in the soil, but it could potentially be surviving on those plants that are overwintering. However, we don't have good evidence for that. It certainly gives us a little bit of pause when we see striped rust appearing up far north and we don't sort of have findings between us and the south. You know, where did it come from, I guess? And so there may be some meteorological explanations for that. Maybe there were certain air movements that occurred that we just haven't, you know, looked at yet that might be the reason for that.
3: He says some of the best protection comes with variety selections.
4: I think it really talks to variety resistance and the importance of variety selection for disease management. Whether you're thinking about head scab, striped rust, or other diseases, powdery mildew, think about the variety that you're growing if there's a disease that continues to pop up for you, because you might be growing something that's susceptible and you may be able to switch that variety.
5: A dairy industry leader ponders the use of artificial intelligence in the business today on Farm to Fork.
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7: In terms of its implications for the U.S. economy, for different industries, I only think we're beginning to understand the implications of all of this and how fast we're going to be able to create efficiencies and learning.
5: That's Greg Dowd, CEO of the National Milk Producers Federation, on the subject of AI. Many dairy products have a relatively short shelf life, and says Dowd, AI could streamline that.
7: Balancing the supply of a perishable product is one of the most complicated things of any ag commodity that I've ever seen, and I've been doing this for a long time in a lot of different commodities. Everybody kind of swaps milk back and forth every day across the country. depending on where it's being produced and where it needs to be used.

0: these things all change seasonally, et cetera, demand, et cetera. If you could figure out a way to share that data and work together, the efficiencies that could be created are truly extraordinary. And that benefit goes to higher prices for producers and lower prices for consumers. That's the beauty of it.
1: Dowd also told me that AI has been demonstrated to improve efficiencies in animal genetics, feed rations, and reducing methane emissions. He'll return tomorrow. That's Farm to Fork. I'm Daryl Anderson.
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3: 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Feeder cattle in August up 310 at 353.75, September up 305 at 350.50, October up 302 at 346.80. Lean hogs in June down 35 at 93.67, July down 110 at 96.27, August down 140 at 94.75. That's Farm Digest News, brought to you by your friends at Farmco in Chamberlain, Platte, Winter, and the Paragon, feeding your future. Coming up at 12:50, we'll have a check on sports, but first we've got Kenny Chesney and Old Dominion. Beer with my friends as we say happy birthday to Candy Sockton of Winter.

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1: Happy Tuesday, sports fans. Well, we recently talked to Winter 14U softball coach Sam Herman. He talks about our team leaders here so far.
2: Oh, honestly, I probably wouldn't be able to name one girl in particular. I'd say our older 14U girls, we have five of them. That would be Kenley Pollard, Allie Litaw, Grace Curtis, Addison Herman, and Rylan Coker-Moody. Those should be the girls can look to for leadership and helping with the team.
1: That again was Winter 14U softball coach Sam Herman. Hey, just a reminder, folks, the Winter Warrior football team will be holding a two-person best ball golf tournament this Friday at the Winter Country Club. 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To get signed up, call 842-0686. The Frontier Motors Open Golf Tournament is coming up on Saturday, June 20th at the Winter Country Club, 10:30 a.m. shotgun start. It is a two-man scramble. It's always a big fundraiser for the course. To get signed up, call 842-0686. The Cologne Chaos amateur baseball team has been busy. Manager Ethan Vober talks about some of his team leaders.
3: Joey Cole's back. College this year full-time, so big addition full-time with him. Guys like Brickman, Shea Connett, Jake Luce, them are going to be the guys that the team's going to lean on going forward. It's going to be defense for us. We proved that we can hit

0: But recently talked to Mike Moss. He is a coach for the Winter Gold Miners League baseball team. He tells us how the kids have been looking.
1: We are looking pretty good. We are fielding the ball good. We pitching's good. Just got to work on some batting. We should be overall a pretty good team this year. Pretty much everybody's leading everybody on right now. Spread out pretty good. We got good fielders. We do have some good batters. I mean, everybody's helping each other out throughout the game, and great group of kids to work with. Trying to get the kids better and learn all the fundamentals of the game, and hopefully they stick with the game.
0: That again was Mike Moss with us, Winter Gold Miners baseball coach. With your KWIR Sports, I'm Chris Dasky.
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1: From ABC News, I'm Wayne Cabot. President Trump blaming Iran for shooting down the Apache Army helicopter near the Strait of Hormuz this morning. The president saying that the U.S., quote, must out of necessity respond to this attack. The service members on board the helicopter were able to escape and got rescued by a boat drone. More from ABC's Louis Martinez.
2: All of this happened during nighttime. In the middle of the night, around 4 in the morning local time, as this helicopter, normally accompanied by another helicopter, would have been operating together. And then we know now that this boat drone was able to pluck them out of the water.
1: If you drive a Jeep, you might want to pay close attention and park it outside for now. ABC's Mike DeBusky.
3: Jeep is issuing a recall for 1.3 million Wranglers and Gladiators over concerns the wiring around the steering column could overheat and spark a fire. Parent company Stellantis says the issue has been tied to 72 fires so far and is urging owners to park their cars outside and away from structures.
1: Will the people of Maine forgive Senate frontrunner Graham Platner for the things that have been reported? The New York Times reporting several former girlfriends described what they called unsettling behavior. Platner strongly denying any violence. We'll find out what the voters think when the votes are counted today. Maine is holding primaries along with Nevada, South Carolina, and North Dakota. The FDA has finalized its approval for the first new ultraviolet filter for sunscreens in more than 20 years. This ingredient has been around for a long time in other countries and is now deemed safe for our skin as well. It's less likely to break down in the sun and doesn't absorb into the bloodstream like current options. Jeffrey Epstein's executive assistant at a congressional hearing today. Her name appears more than 150,000 times in the Epstein files. Leslie Groff was an executive assistant for 18 years. You're listening to ABC News.
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1: We've got a new poll out on what Americans think of the job President Trump has been doing so far. Here's ABC's Sherry Preston.
9: The latest Roy-

0: Reuters Ipsos poll shows only 21% of adults approve of how the president is handling inflation and rising prices. Only 22% say he has done well handling the cost of living, and 29% think he's handling the overall economy well. 57% disapprove of his foreign policy initiatives. And while it's a bit better, only 39% approve of how the immigration issue is being handled by the Trump administration. Sherry Preston, ABC News.
1: The first four people on the next moon mission just got their orders.
2: We are returning to the moon. A grand adventure back to the lunar surface to build a moon base and to do so for all of its scientific, its economic potential, and to master the skills for where we will inevitably go next.
1: The announcement from NASA Administrator Jared Isaacman. The crew will be testing docking with a lunar module and an eventual boots down on the lunar surface. Artemis 3 crew, including three Americans and one Italian astronaut. Air Canada has grounded a pilot. After 27 years and hundreds of hours flying time, transportation officials recently detected anomalies in the license documentation for pilot Jeffrey Wall. Authorities are comparing Wall to a doctor who is licensed to practice family medicine, marching into a hospital, and performing brain surgery. I'm Wayne Cabot, ABC News.
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0: worst way in real country. Sherwin-Williams has just named its loneliest color, the one that's rarely purchased. 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

0: Now and again from Confederate Railroad, Real Country. Latest on Taylor Swift and Travis Kelce's wedding. It will allegedly happen July 3rd at Madison Square Garden in New York City. I was kidding about that not too long ago, but that's the rumor now. Source says guests will be transported in blacked out buses and, quote, everyone's been sworn to secrecy. Although the cat is half out of the bag already.
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7: 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Central South Dakota and Nebraska sports and weather, a 7-day forecast, 4 radar maps, plenty with the

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0: But it's so good. Alabama Mountain Music, Real Country, Shotgun Taylor here. Appreciate you being there as we saunter through Monday, take two together, a.k.a. Tuesday. Friday will be here before you know it, rumor has it. Have you ever heard of something called email apnea? It's when we hold our breath while reading an email or answering a text. I think we've all done that a time or two. And apparently it could be quietly adding stress to your day. Email apnea.
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3: A farmer and a teacher

Devil went down to Georgia. He was looking for a soul to steal. He was in a bind because he was way behind and he was willing to make a deal. When he came across this young man sawing on a fiddle and playing it hot, and the devil jumped up on a hickory stump and said, "Boy, let me tell you what. I guess you didn't know it, but I'm a fiddle player too. And if you'd care to take a dare, I'll make a bet with you. Now you play pretty good fiddle, boy, but give the devil his due. I bet a fiddle of gold against your soul, because I think I'm better than you." The boy said, "My name's Johnny, and it might be a sin, but I'll take your bet, and you're gonna regret, because I'm the best as ever been."

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And fire flew from his fingertips as he rosined up his bow. And he pulled the bow across the strings and it made an evil hiss. And then a band of demons joined in and it

The devil bowed his head because he knew that he'd been beat. And he laid that golden fiddle on the ground at Johnny's feet. Johnny said, "Devil, just come on back if you ever want to try again. Cause I told you once, you son of a gun, I'm the best there's ever been." He played, "Found a mountain, run, boy, run.

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2: From ABC News, I'm Wayne Cabot. President Trump says he must respond after he says Iran shot down an Army Apache helicopter near the Strait of Hormuz.
3: The president posted on social media that the two pilots involved were safe and uninjured, but he now says that the United States, quote, must of necessity respond to this attack. He does not get specific in his social media post, and the White House hasn't responded to our questions about this, about what he might do now against Iran because of this takedown of the helicopter.
2: That's ABC's Karen Travers at the White House, and just now we're hearing from Iran for the first time about this. Its foreign minister responding, not taking responsibility explicitly for shooting down that helicopter, but indirectly referencing what happened in the Strait of Hormuz. Saying he needs the money, the son of Rob and Michelle Reiner is asking to tap into his trust fund so he can pay for the lawyers to defend himself from charges that he killed them.
4: In Nick Reiner's new filing in probate court, his civil attorneys argue Reiner should get money from an individual trust his parents set up for him to receive at different stages in his 30s. They argue trust money has nothing to do with his guilt or innocence in the murders of his parents and that he needs the approximate $1.5 million to pay for a defense attorney. The filing says famed attorney Alan Jackson withdrew as his criminal defense attorney in January after Reiner's siblings refused to pay for their brother's defense, and Reiner then got a public defender. Alan Jackson says in the filing he is ready and willing to represent Reiner if the funds become available. Alex Stone, ABC News, Los Angeles.
2: Jeffrey Epstein's longtime executive secretary just told the House Oversight Committee that her convicted sex offender boss was a master manipulator and that she was unaware of his crimes, that according to closed-door testimony. You're listening to ABC News.
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2: It took more than 70 vehicle fires, but Jeep is now recalling Wranglers and Gladiators, 1.3 million of them from 2021 through 25. Jeep urging owners to park outside, away from structures, because the wiring around the steering could ignite. Strike averted at the World Cup site in L.A. Concession workers, servers, bartenders, dishwashers have a deal now with SoFi Stadium. July's White House UFC match is being challenged in court. ABC's Peter Haralambos explains.
13: The lawsuit argues that actually this event, because it's being organized by a private entity, and it's really more about the president's birthday, they allege, than the country's anniversary, shouldn't be able to bypass those normal channels. They've asked a judge in Washington, D.C. to issue a temporary restraining order as early as this week to block this from taking place.

0: effect.
1: Trump says he will not be at the next Knicks-Spurs game at the Garden. He told a reporter last night that he's busy with a war. Because of his presence last night, fans had to wait an hour to get past security just to see the Knicks' amazing win streak end. Spurs coach Mitch Johnson crediting De'Aaron Fox for really pouring it on.
2: You know, there's times where you ride a hot hand or you do the snap, but De'Aaron's been one of the best closers in this league for the last, I don't know what it is, 5 to 7 years or whatever it may be. And he's been a great closer for us. We trust him with the basketball in his hand.
1: Game four tomorrow night, game four tonight for the Stanley Cup Final. I'm Wayne Cabot, ABC News.
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0: 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You'll know what's going on in Central South Dakota and North Central Nebraska. 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

0: Club we're all proud members of around here. Thank you very much, Real Country. Thank you, Travis Tritt. The price of postage stamps going up again. Starting July 12th, the price goes up 4 cents per stamp from 78 cents to 82. Incidentally, it only went about 50 cents in January of 2018.
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2: 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So what's keeping you guys busy out in the fields right now?
3: Yeah, Chris, what I'd like to talk about today is Ideal Soil Solutions is the company that we have created to help farmers with soil health. And we're having a summit on June 17th. It'll be start at 10 o'clock. We're going to start at the Lazy J Grand Lodge. We're going to start at the lodge. Get people signed up. And then we are actually going to go. It's a hands-on summit, Chris. We're going to be in the field. We have a huge test plot that we've planted this year. It has over 200 replications of different products and trials that we are doing. And so we're going to take our customers and anyone that's interested to the field and give them hands-on experience with soil health.
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1: Chris, anything else you want to share with the listeners today, sir?
0: Nope. I hope everyone, if you're interested in soil health, I highly urge you to join us at our summit on June 17th. Whether you're a farmer, just generally interested in soil health, everyone is welcome.
1: Chris, always great to talk to you. Thanks for joining us today, sir.
0: Thanks for the time.
1: And again, Chris Phillips joining us today.
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5: Good afternoon. This is Pat Durkin of Proprietors in Fort Pierre. The afternoon commodity futures closes. At the close today at the Mercantile, June cattle 248.02, up 150. August at 239.70, up 297. October's at 232.12, up 277. December's up 207 at 231.65. August feeders up 345 at 354.15. September's up 325 at 350.70. Over in the hogs, June hogs down 45 at 93.57. July's down 122 at 96.15. August down 145 at 94.70. October's at 81 cents even, down 135. Fairly slow at the board of trade, marginally mixed to lower here. The July corn at 419.5. Up 3/4. D's corn down 3/4 at 445.25. July beans 13.75, down 2 cents. The meal market in July closed at 301.10, down $1.60. In the wheat market, July Chicago wheat at 585.25. That's up 2 cents. Kansas City wheat is up a penny in July at 630.75. Minneapolis wheat in July at 617.5, down 2 cents. In the financial markets here, the June bonds are presently trading 112.06, and that's up 6/32 for the day. The dollar is marginally lower. The June dollar index, 99.89, down 13 points. The precious metal markets are lower. June gold, $4,267.60, down $68.30. And July silver is down $2.86 at $57.20. Over in the energy market, July crude down 307 at 88.23. Sugar market down 4 cents in July at 14.08. Cotton in December down 231 at 75.30. And July coffee's down $1.50 at 244.40. Our toll-free number in Fort Pierre is 1-800-658-2232. 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Have a great day.
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4: Joining us now is Lonnie Heyer with the Dairy Queen Grill and Chill in Winter. You know, it's still crazy to wrap my brain around the fact that we're counting down to the 4th of July, Lonnie. So what do you guys have going on here for the summertime?
5: Well, we don't want anybody to forget about Father's Day coming up, and that's a great time to get all the fathers going on a DQ ice cream cake. And then, you know, let's just talk about some of our newer products and then talk about a blizzard we're bringing back here in June. So, well, first we'll talk about the lemonades. We've got the DQ sparklers and coolers. We rolled out a new flavor, and it's a hibiscus lemonade. You know, people that try it love it, but it's a little different right away. You know, we're not used to seeing that word, so... you know, I think there's a little hesitation for people to try it, but people that try it absolutely love it. So why don't you give that a try? And then, you know, we still have our Fruity Pebble Shake. That's just a limited time, and once it's gone, it's gone. So, you know, until they may or may not bring it back, we never know when. So lastly, let's talk about the blizzard of the month. This one we've had one other time, but it's been several years, and Dairy Queen brought back the drumstick blizzard for June. But again, it's just limited time. It's just about 1 month, and then it's gone.
4: Now, do you guys have any adjusted hours for the summertime, Lonnie, or does everything stay the same?
5: We are working on some later hours. We will announce that on social media. You know, it just gets tough this time of year with staffing and stuff, and we always have the philosophy we like to get our staff out so they can have a life a little bit as early as possible. We know that's, you know, we know people want Dairy Queen open all the time, but we just try to get that work-life balance a little bit in our stores, and so we're working on some additional hours, but right now we're kind of staying the same.
4: Lonnie, always great to visit with you. Thanks for joining us here today.
5: Hey, appreciate it.
4: That again was Lonnie Heyer at the Dairy Queen Grill and Chill in Winter.
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2: And good afternoon, everyone. It's 3:15 on your Tuesday afternoon. Well, right now, we look at our radar, both in North Central, actually the whole state of Nebraska, and South Dakota, and tonight's low should be around 59. Chance of a severe storm, though, it's certainly possible tonight. Sunny and breezy, a high of 83 for you on your Wednesday as well, with a 30% chance of showers Wednesday night down to 52. Thursday's high should be around 74, and then about 49 chilly on Thursday night. Friday looking sunny. Friday's high at 92, and then clear on Friday night, 53. Saturday looking sunny. Saturday's high at 81 and breezy. Slight chance of showers on Saturday night, down to about 49, and then a chance on Sunday, just a high of 70 expected for you on your Sunday. Sunday night's low in the 40s, 49, then Monday's high 74. Looking cloudy on Monday night, kind of a few chilly nights here. 49 again Monday night, Tuesday warming up a little bit, sunny with a high of 77. We'll take a look at your Central South Dakota extended forecast and current conditions.

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0: Well, as we look at Central South Dakota, there's that 50-50 shot of showers and thunderstorms between 7 p.m. and 1 a.m. Maybe a severe storm becoming cloudy, down about 64. Sunny on Wednesday. Tomorrow's high should be around 83, but those west winds 20-25. Chance of showers Wednesday night at about 30%, 55-75 for you. Windy on Thursday as well. Cloudy through mid-morning, gradual clearing, but very windy. Clear on Thursday night, down to 51. Friday's high, pretty decent, high of 88 for you on your Friday. And then clear and 56 on Friday night. Saturday looking sunny and breezy. Saturday's high at 81. Slight chance of showers Saturday night. Cloudy at 51. Sunday, there is that chance of showers as well. Cloudy on Sunday, a high of 71. Slight chance of showers and thunderstorms. 49 Sunday night. Monday, a chance of showers as well. Partly sunny with a high of 74. And then Tuesday looking sunny. Tuesday's high at 78. In Central South Dakota. Nothing on our radar, at least as of now, South Dakota and Nebraska. Valentine, 93. It warmed up on us. Chamberlain, 93. Pier at 93. Ainsworth at 90. Gregory at 91. It's 95 right here at 1260. Your afternoon weather discussion brought to you by Rosebud Concrete. It is 318.
2: Welcome to the Harvest USA Report. I'm Brian Hale. An original production of Howard Hale Broadcasting, now expanded throughout North America.
3: Let's take a look at where some harvest crews are working today. Everyone needed rain before, and now we're getting it, while we're trying to work. Same thing for bar harvesting, finished up in Kingfisher, Oklahoma, and got moved up to Enid, and then got rain last night, and more to come. Now we wait. Sanders Harvesting and Trucking has a wheat report for us. They've cut a few days in their home area in Texas and then started getting some much-needed rain. Farmers have been hammered down planting dryland corn. Yields on the wheat not very good. Cut some dryland around 6 to 8 bushels with test weights 53 to 57. And some irrigated circles made about 25 bushel and some 15 bushel and test weights were 59.4. Most of it was cut for seed wheat. Showers again last night and this morning, so maybe again next week we can get the right weather and get the rest of what we have to cut out. Just thankful for something to cut here at home, Slick wrote. Thank you, Lord, for the moisture. And we just had Mike Pashutsky on the program the other day, and they are moving. And it isn't just about loading the equipment and hitting the road. It takes window tarps, chains, boomers, beacons, wide load signs, and permits. Most importantly, it takes planning. We constantly monitor our routes for construction and restrictions, rerouting whenever necessary. It might add a few minutes to the trip, but preventing an accident is always worth the detour. The construction crews are just trying to get the job done and go home to their families, like us. That's from Bashutsky Harvesting LTD. We're all just trying to get work done out there to feed the world. There's more on the web at harvestusareport.com or follow our Facebook page at Harvest USA Report. That's going to do it for today's Harvest USA Report. Thanks again for listening, and may God bless. I'm Brian Hale.
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0: And good afternoon, everyone. It is 3:20 on this Tuesday afternoon. So tomorrow, the Bassett Livestock Auction has a special bred cow and pair auction with weigh-ups at 9, pairs and bred calves at 12:30. The Burke Livestock Auction has an upcoming sale coming up on June 13th. Now, the Winter Livestock Auction holding a special bred cow heifer pair and hay sale on Friday, weigh-ups at 9 Hey, at noon, the Pre-Show Livestock Auction has a weigh up cow sale at 11 a.m. coming up on Thursday, but that is June 18th. The Platte Livestock Market, they'll be holding a regular cattle sale.

0: along with breads, pears, and weigh-ups on Wednesday. Tomorrow, weigh-ups at 9, calves, breads, and pears starting at noon. The Valentine Livestock Auction holding a special bred female pair and regular sale on Thursday with weigh-ups at 10, pears and breads to follow at 1:30. We will take a look at today's closing numbers next.
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0: Well, as we look at June live cattle, up 150 at 248.02. August up 297, 239.70. And October up 277, 232.12. We look at August feeder cattle up 345, 354.15. September down, make it up 325, 350.70. October up 312 at 346.90. June lean hogs down 45, 93.57. July down 122, 96.15. August down 145 at 94.70. July corn up 3/4, 419.5. September unchanged, 427.5. December down 3/4, 445.25. July Kansas City wheat up 1, 630.75. September up 0.5, 640.25. And December up 0.25 at 654.5. July soybeans down 2 at 11.13.75. August down 2.5, 11.18.75. September down 2.25 at 11.18.25. 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Sid Bice will join us today on the Farm and Ranch Review coming up at 3:30 here this afternoon. It is 3:24. 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
2: Building demand for U.S. beef abroad enables American beef farmers and ranchers to focus on driving sales of the most favored beef cuts here at home. At the recent U.S. Meat Export Federation Spring Conference, Dr. Daryl Peel, an ag economist with Oklahoma State, referred to the role less favored beef cuts play in increasing value for the entire beef carcass. South Dakota beef producer and U.S. MEF director Marshall Edelman shares Dr. Peel's comments.
3: I always remind producers, because they almost all have freezer beef, what it's like when you get down to the stuff that's in the bottom half of the freezer. When you start talking to the other half of the household about how you need to get another beef in the freezer, you get reminded, no, we got to eat the stuff that we've got before we get another one.
2: Edelman states exports allow the U.S. beef industry to clean out the bottom of its freezers, so to speak.
3: Maybe it's offal products or tripe or, some of those types of things that we don't necessarily, tongue, heart, liver, etc., that we don't consume much of here in the United States, and it adds value when we can take and market that over there in turn.
2: Edelman reports innovations continue to drive export demand with new variations on familiar cuts, such as marketings of U.S. beef short plates as barbecue, a tactic gaining traction in Japanese supermarkets. U.S. MEF statistics reveal exports of U.S. beef through the first quarter of 2026 support fed cattle prices by roughly $431 per head. The South Dakota Beef Checkoff is a longtime supporter of U.S. MEF and its international market development activities. I'm Pam Geppert reporting for the South Dakota Beef Industry Council.
4: A dairy industry leader ponders the use of artificial intelligence in the business today on Farm to Fork.
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1: In terms of its implications for the U.S. economy, for different industries, I only think we're beginning to understand the implications of all of this and how fast we're going to be able to create efficiencies and learning.
0: That's Greg Dowd, CEO of the National Milk Producers Federation, on the subject of AI. Many dairy products have a relatively short shelf life, and says Dowd, AI could streamline that.
1: Balancing the supply of a perishable product is one of the most complicated things of any ag commodity that I've ever seen, and I've been doing this for a long time in a lot of different commodities. Everybody kind of swaps milk back and forth every day across the country. Depending on where it's being produced and where it needs to be used, these things all change seasonally, et cetera, demand, et cetera. If you could figure out a way to share that data and work together, the efficiencies that could be created are truly extraordinary. And that benefit goes to higher prices for producers and lower prices for consumers. That's the beauty of it.
0: Dowd also told me that AI has been demonstrated to improve efficiencies in animal genetics, feed rations, and reducing methane emissions. He'll return tomorrow. That's Farm to Fork. I'm Darrell Anderson.
2: Chincots are coming deep from the Bassett Livestock Auction, Bassett, Nebraska, this Wednesday, June the 10th. Special bred cow and pair auction, 9 a.m. on the webs, 12:30 beyond the pairs and the bred cows. Over 500 head of fall calving cows in town, as well as about 150 head of pairs. There's 90 of them going to be true fall cows. September 15th, 45 days, be a complete dispersion from Scott Davis. 65 of them short-term fall calving cows. August 5, 70 days, Mauer Ranch. 60 of them come from TLC, going to be 3 to 6-year-olds. August 6, 45 days, 55 of them. Mostly three-year-olds, a few fours and fives coming from the Pass Ranch. August 17th, 460 days, 50 of them going to be a complete dispersion. Coming from Kurt and Paul Johnson, August 10th for 60 days. 50 of them going to be Red Angus pairs. Second cap to older March-April calves at side, be a complete dispersion from the Clemens Rood Ranch. 35 head of short-term fall calving cows, Russ and Randy Ritchie. September 1st calving on them. Tom Frank be in town with about 25 of these fall calving cows, August 18th. There'll be 25 head of these pairs coming from Bert Straka. 18 head of fall calving cows, Macaloosa, 15 of them first calf heifer pairs, Rod and Jane Frickle, 15 running age pairs, Ryan Schwent, as well as some summer calvers, 14 of them coming from the Tabor family, plus many more. You can check out our complete listing at BassettLivestock.com. You can also view and bid live on Cattle USA and DB Auction. Also do have, looks like about 10 head of baby calves as well. From all of us here at the Bassett Livestock Auction, thanks and have a great day.
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4: Joining us once again in the phone lines is Sid Bice with Bice Backhoe Service LLC out of Gregory. So, Sid, here we are. We're fast approaching the official start of summer. So, what are some of the projects keeping you busy here as of late, bud?
5: We've been working on a lot of hydrant replacements, doing some pasture water line, trenching that in, and then your occasional sewer here and there. But it's been keeping us nice and busy, and we're just staying nice and steady, so it's been good.
4: Do you have any advice for people out there in terms of just water and sewers out there, just to avoid any big problems out there?
5: Not really. I guess if you guys are having issues, you guys can just give us a call, and we can get something figured out for you.
4: Yeah, I know you've been busy around the clock, and I do want to remind our listeners out there, it's not just Gregory, South Dakota. You're willing to come pretty much all over South Central South Dakota, right, Sid?
5: Correct, yep.
4: Now, do you guys use a lot of different big, heavy machinery, backhoes? What are all the big different pieces of machinery you use for your business out there?
5: So we have a backhoe, a skid steer, and a trencher. So we can just about get anything you need done with that stuff. So.
4: Now, Sid, do you offer free quotes or anything like that? If people want to inquire, do you do free quotes and all that?
5: Yeah, if you guys need something done, just give us a call, and we'll give you a free quote and get something figured out for you.
4: Sid, what's a good phone number if people want to get a hold of you, man?
5: It is 605-208-6946.
4: Do you ever find yourself having to go out in farms and ranches and help maybe farmers and ranchers out this time of year?

0: Yeah, that's pretty much most of my clientele are farmer ranchers, and we've been putting in a lot of yard hydrants and stuff like that, and cattle waters, and so yeah, that's most of my clientele are definitely the farmer ranchers.
1: Hey Sid, thanks for joining us, bud. I hope you guys have a great summer coming up here.
0: All right, thank you guys.
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4: Here today, I want to take one more look back at the trip to Cheyenne last week. The wind rally that took place at the state capitol on Thursday, June the 4th. And I just once again want to point out the absolute irony of going to a state like Wyoming. Wyoming loaded with coal. The Wyoming government says there's a minimum with the existing use that we've had since 1986. There is at minimum 600 years worth of coal that is affordable to access. There's a lot more coal, but there's 600 years worth of coal that's at the affordable level to access. And that affordability leads to a reliable supply of efficient, continual power that is affordable. Did I mention affordable like three times? Because nothing is more affordable. People talk about nuclear. Nuclear is affordable to generate, but not affordable. It takes four times the amount of money to get up to speed to generate a kilowatt hour. Then over a period of time, you bring it down. Coal is affordable. But the irony is that we are in Wyoming trying to bring sound logic to why a state like Wyoming would not want to litter every section with wind turbines. Wind turbines are not efficient. Wind turbines are intermittent. Wind turbines bring about 1,300 tons of concrete for every wind turbine, not to mention all of the components that comprise that. And in Wyoming, the Gold Eagle issue is a bigger deal than I ever figured out. I talked to a friend whose son graduated from Colorado State University, and his first job offer was $18 an hour to walk under wind turbines to pick up birds so nobody could generate data on how many bird blenders are actually blended. How ironic that we're in a state that produces, did since 1986, 41% of the coal for electricity. And we're replacing it with something that we left. Did you ever think about this? You know how many farms and ranches started with windmills on their place? And these wind turbines are not windmills. They're two different things. We moved away from the windmills because they weren't efficient. You had to have a backup. You had to have two, three tanks. And we have electric pumps now because they were reliable and affordable. And look, today Hawaii announced an increase of 24% today. We're all going to see that as we continue to erroneously allow people to walk down this path. Wyoming, North Dakota, the great states for coal need to get back on track. And we're not going to bring back those coal plants. I just want to make sure that we're running what coal we do have at capacity. We are dependent upon it. When Wyoming rejects it, you know we're all in trouble. Don't forget to check out the most tender beef on the planet at goodlifeproteins.com. 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
5: This is the SDSU Extension Radio Network. I'm Pam Geppert. The month of June is ushering in a more active weather pattern, bringing summer thunderstorms to the region. Most areas of South Dakota received some precipitation over the past 10 days, with the highest amounts in Lyman County, which welcomed 4 or more inches. Here's SDSU Extension State Climatologist Laura Edwards.
6: We're certainly in the summertime mode with thunderstorms, either very local ones or lines of storms passing through the area. But we're seeing a really nice green up, a lot of places. Some areas now are starting to fill that soil profile as well and replenish that soil moisture that we've been losing for much of the spring.
5: While the moisture is being noted, Edwards reports the drought monitor's lag time doesn't reveal much improvement week over week, with drought categories still quite severe.
6: The map that they just published last week only included data through Tuesday of last week, so they're taking a close look every week now, especially in the summer season.
5: Thunderstorms are predicted to return again through midweek, sparked by heat extremes today, with temperatures climbing into the upper 90s to even 100. But Edwards doesn't expect the heat to last.
6: As we look out, though, to next week, we see a little bit of a cooler pattern come through the north central state. So this heat that we're experiencing this week will be pretty short-lived, and by the weekend and into early next week, we see a return towards cooler weather.
5: Stay in touch with climate conditions near you from the South Dakota Mesonet. 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

0: Electric, Bob Tyler and the crew can handle it for you. Indeed, they can. So maybe a severe storm tonight, down to 64 for you tonight. Tomorrow's high, 83. Dud's got the wind machine out again, 83 tomorrow. Breezy with a chance of rain Wednesday night, and then gradual clearing, 75 on your Thursday as well. Alrighty, so what's happening here this afternoon? Warm out there. Valentine at 93, Chamberlain 94, Ainsworth 90, Gregory at 91. It's 95 degrees in Pierre, and 95 degrees right here at 1260. Headed toward the top of the hour, gonna have some news on a recount coming up.
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2: Chincots are coming to you from the Bassett Livestock Auction, Bassett, Nebraska, this Wednesday, June the 10th. Special bred cow and pair auction, 9 a.m. on the webs, 12:30 beyond the pairs and the bred cows. Over 500 head of fall calf and cows in town, as well as about 150 head of pairs. There's 90 of them going to be true fall cows. September 15th, 45 days, be a complete dispersion from Scott Davis. 65 of them short-term fall calf and cows. August 5, 70 days, Mauer Ranch. 60 of them come from TLC, going to be 3 to 6 year olds. August 6, 45 days, 55 of them, mostly 3 year olds, a few fours and fives come from the Pass Ranch. August 17th, 460 days, 50 of them, going to be a complete dispersion, come from Kurt and Paul Johnson. August 10th for 60 days, 50 of them, going to be Red Angus pairs. Second calf to older March, April calves at side, be a complete dispersion from the Clemens Rood Ranch. 35 head of short term fall calf and cows, Russ and Randy Ritchie. September 1st, calving on them. Tom Frank be in town with about 25 of these fall calving cows. August 18th, there'll be 25 head of these pairs coming from Bert Straka. 18 head of fall calving cows, Macaloosa. 15 of them, first calf heifer pairs, Rod and Jane Frickle. 15 running H pairs, Ryan Schwent, as well as some summer calvers. 14 of them coming from the Tabor family, plus many more. You can check out our complete listing at BassettLivestock.com. You can also view and bid live on Cattle USA and DB Auction. Also do have, looks like about 10 head of baby calves as well. From all of us here at the Bassett Livestock Auction, thanks and have a great day.
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8: I'm Lindsay Davis, anchor of Prime, streaming weeknights on ABC News Live. President Trump is blaming Iran for this morning's downing of an Apache Army helicopter near the Strait of Hormuz. More from ABC's Karen Travers at the White House.
9: The president posted on social media that the two pilots involved were safe and uninjured, but he now says that the United States, quote, must of necessity respond to this attack.

0: He does not get specific in his social media post, and the White House hasn't responded to our questions about this, about what he might do now against Iran because of this takedown of the helicopter.
1: A Texas jury deliberated 3 hours before finding teenager Carmelo Anthony guilty of murder. Jurors didn't buy his claim of self-defense in the stabbing of Austin Metcalf at a high school track meet last year. ABC News legal contributor Brian Buckmeyer.
2: It's clear that the prosecution's closing argument getting the last word, saying that swift justice needed to be met and that this was not self-defense. The idea of bringing a knife to a fist fight, the proportionality of the self-defense is too high. If someone attacks you with their fist, you're supposed to respond with your fist. If someone attacks you with deadly force, like a knife or a gun, you can do that, but you can't escalate it. And so what this verdict tells me is that the jury did not buy the self-defense claim. They thought that Carmelo Anthony escalated this too high and that he's guilty of murder.
1: They're voting today in primaries in four states. Control of the Senate could fall on Maine voters as they decide if they can overlook recent allegations about frontrunner Graham Plattner. The first four people on the next moon mission just got their orders.
3: We are returning to the moon. A grand adventure back to the lunar surface to build the moon base and to do so for all of its scientific, its economic potential, and to master the skills for where we will inevitably go next.
1: The announcement from NASA Administrator Jared Isaacman. The Artemis 3 crew includes three Americans and one Italian astronaut. They will dock with a moon module for an eventual boots down on the lunar surface. You're listening to ABC News.
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10: Jeffrey Epstein's executive assistant for 18 years ignored reporters as she arrived today for a congressional hearing on what she knew. Leslie Groff was his assistant. Her name appears more than 150,000 times in the Epstein files. She testified that she wasn't aware that he was abusing underage girls, calling her boss a master manipulator.
11: Through her attorneys, Groff has denied any knowledge of or participation in Epstein's crimes. The House Oversight Committee also plans to interview Bill Gates later this week.
10: ABC's Peter Haralambos. An Air Canada pilot is accused of flying thousands of passengers on hundreds of flights without having the right license.
12: Officials say the investigation began after a random certification check revealed inconsistencies. The airline denies safety was ever compromised, saying all pilots at Air Canada undergo mandatory recurrent training every 6 months, but acknowledging the licensing process is essential. The airline saying it takes this matter with utmost seriousness.
10: ABC's Hannah Batah. It's going to be hot for the World Cup. Players in the upcoming FIFA Cup face a greater risk of unsafe temps than they did in 94, last time they were in the U.S. Researchers at the Imperial College London report human-induced climate change has made the condition significantly more likely in the 16 host cities in the U.S., Mexico, and Canada.
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0: 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Good afternoon, everyone. It's 4:09 and time for the news, being brought to you by State Farm, Becky Potsiba Agency. While the Chamberlain School Board had their regular board meeting last night, Superintendent Justin Zeitz talks about the meeting.
5: Kind of a fun meeting. We went over personnel, approved the out-of-district coaches. Those would be coaches that don't work in the school district. And we have a fair amount of them. So those were approved last night, and then the board did take off sideline cheer. They want to have a further discussion about that. We'll do that on the June 22nd meeting and see kind of where that's going. We approved an RFP for concrete bid, so we'll be redoing the concrete in our south parking lot here at the facility. So if you're out there looking for some concrete work, look for that on our website and in the Central Dakota Times here out of Chamberlain. Board approved our SRO contract with the city. Did note that it cost about a 2.3% increase in that cost, but it is a great thing to have here on site, and we appreciate the city of Chamberlain helping us out with that. And then I gave an update from the land transfer that we've been working with the city of Chamberlain at. And just to remind anybody who's been following this, the old elementary property down on Kellum Avenue will be traded for the softball field west of our new complex up here that the city owns. So we're just doing a straight land swap. We went through the agreement that the attorneys drafted up on that, made a few minor changes to it, and the city will be reviewing that next Monday. So I'll take a couple board members to the city council meeting to answer any questions and talk through that with them. After that, the activities director gave an update on the fall activities and kind of a year-end report. Kind of interesting to note, our fine arts participation went up by 16 students this last year, and our activities, our athletic participation in 9th through 12th went up by 11 students. So we're swinging back on the upswing, and that's kind of fun to watch all the kids involved in everything.
0: Justin also talks about a superintendent report.
5: I gave the superintendent's report a bit of a different report last night. Took some time to do some analysis on the impact of our new building on academic achievement. And the short of it is the new facility that we have over the last 2 years has allowed us to utilize more up-to-date and impactful teaching methods. And you're seeing those in our reading and math scores in our K through 5 students. And so I explained to the board how we came with those numbers, what statistics were used, and why there's efficacy behind those statistics. And then that study did warrant some recommendations to the board. And so those recommendations continue the K-5 facility outcome reporting like we did last night. Use the finding

0: from K-5 to prioritize and refine instructions, interventions, staffing, and space use, and then work to find ways to utilize these same type of facility changes up at the middle school, high school level, and kind of change how we're doing things up there.
1: That again was Chamberlain's Superintendent Justin Seitz. As reported earlier, there will be a recount, Novotny for County Commissioner. We do not have the official date as of yet, but there will be a recount. This is your news. News time is 4:11.
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3: Winter elementary and middle school students will present a play Friday night, June 12th at the Winter Community Playhouse. 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
4: Yeah, so the play we're putting on, it's for kids in 2nd through 8th grade, and this year they're putting on Everyone Gets Eaten by Sharks. And this is a comedy show for the whole family about how you can delay the inevitable and not get eaten by sharks. We have about 40 kids this year, and again, they're from 2nd grade all the way through 8th grade, and this is the biggest cast I've seen in a children's play in a long time, actually. You can call the Playhouse if you want tickets in advance, or you can just come to the performances. They're at 2 p.m. on June 12th, and then again at 5:30. The same day.
3: That again was Amanda Edwards. The Lazy J Sporting Club in Ideal will host a social event Saturday night, June 13th from 6 to midnight. Regan Nielsen gives us the details.
5: This time we are collaborating with Dakota Honey. They are going to come out and they're going to have some of their products there. We are going to have an appetizer bar, a paid appetizer bar. Super cool thing about this event is we are having a special beer from Remedy Brewing. They feature Dakota Honey in their beer, Queen Bee, and we are getting a special variation of Queen Bee just for the Lazy J Lodge, and that is going to be available for purchase at this Lazy J Social. We're also going to have branded cups that are going to be available to buy, and if you purchase one of those cups, you get free Lazy J beer, Remedy beer, all night long. For this event, we are also going to have a shuttle that is going to be running back and forth from the old Wells Fargo building, that parking lot. It's going to be running back and forth from the Wells Fargo parking lot to the lodge all night long, complimentary, if anybody wants to come out but not worry about driving.
3: That again was Reagan Nielsen with the Lazy J Sporting Club in Ideal. Festivities for the 100th annual Fort Pierre Rodeo will get underway June 30th at the Stanley County Fairgrounds. Shane Creamy with the Fort Pierre Chamber gives us the details.
6: Hey, we sure do. We've got a lot of exciting events coming on. It's our Boots and Roots. It's the 4th in Fort Pierre, and it will be the 100th year of our annual rodeo. So we have a lot of groundbreaking events occurring in Fort Pierre. We'll kick it off with our Boots and Roots 4th of July celebration with a rope ride and slide at the Stanley County Fairgrounds, and there will be a fireworks extravaganza to follow that will be near the Bren Drive Museum, the monument actually overlooking Fort Pierre. So then on July 1st, we'll continue with our 100th annual Fort Pierre Rodeo with a barrel racing and breakaway roping. And on the 2nd, we will have a family night with many fun events. You need to show up and see what's all going on there. It should be an exciting night. Then on July 3rd, we will see the rodeo slack begin at 10 a.m. There will be sculpture unveilings at 1 p.m. near Drifters along Tatonka Trail. That's an exciting time. Some great sculptures coming to Fort Pierre. The SDRA rodeo will begin at 5:30 at the fairgrounds. Now this is on the 3rd, and that will be at the Stanley County Fairgrounds. And then local artist Casey Hughes and the Wayward Travelers will take the stage, and this is in the Expo Center, and they will open for country music sensation Wade Hayes, who will begin around 8:30. So he's old enough to know better, still too young to care. It'll be $30 at the door. 14 and under are free. So we look forward to seeing everyone come to that concert. We've worked hard to bring Wade to town. We will have concessions and beverages available on site, so encourage everyone to show up early and get your seats and come on into the Expo Center for that. And then, of course, Fort Pierre, what would be Fort Pierre without the large parade on the 4th of July? That begins around 10 a.m. Central Time. We're looking for maybe 4,000 to 5,000 people to attend that parade this year. So I would encourage everyone to get here early if they want to witness that parade, and there will be a B-1 flyover again as there has been the last 3 or 4 years, so that's very exciting as well. So yeah, just a lot of great things going on at Fort Pierre. Encourage everyone to attend and help us celebrate America's 250.
3: That again was Shane Creamy with the Fort Pierre Chamber. Frank Days in Dallas has a bartender competition

0: happening the entire month of June. Maddie Berendez explains.
1: Yeah, we're going to have a little bartender competition between all the staff. 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You do get a punch card. If you try all 11 drinks, you can be entered to win a prize at the end of the month. 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Come out, see us, meet your bartenders. Have a great time in Dallas. 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Each bartender has their drink in the computer. 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The menu is available anytime for the month of June, even before they're featured. And per sales is basically how you would win.
0: That was Maddie Berendez with Frank Days in Dallas. The Winter Area Chamber of Commerce will hold its annual Women's Business Luncheon June 18th at St. Mary's Hall in Winter from 11 to 1. Executive Director for the Chamber, Mike Scott, gives us the details.
2: We want to try to make it more available to all ages of ladies, and also, you know, with being in the summer, if our teachers are able to attend. And we want to inspire people to come and have a good time with our event. And we're going to keep it the same as we've done in the past. We'll have some local speakers. Our keynote speaker this year is Jared Kapp, or a lot of people, if you watch the show, call him Cappy, and his daughter Alex. They're on a show that's called Building Outside the Lines. And if you get the Magnolia channel, you'll probably be a fan of the show. If not, it gives you time to check this out. But it's called Building Outside the Lines, and Cappy and Alex are from Spearfish, and they are really great at building unconventional builds. And it might be a garden retreat or the coffee shop update or building a pool out of a shipping container. They do tremendous things, and they're just great people, too. So we're extremely lucky to have them.
0: That again was Mike Scott with the Winter Area Chamber of Commerce. For KWIR News, I'm Leslie Schramm.
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0: This is for 68-year-old Mike Dreyer of Winter. Will be Monday, July 6th at 11 a.m. the First Baptist Church in Winter. Burial will follow in the Winter City Cemetery, and visitation will be held 1 hour prior to the services. Those are the funeral announcements brought to you by the Hobby Shop in Winter. It's 4:20 and time for a check on sports.
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0: Good afternoon, everyone. Legion Baseball tonight. Platt Geddes will play at Scotland Minnow. And Little League Baseball tonight. Valentine is at Gregory Red. Winter Purple is at Gregory White. Lyman at Clearfield. Burke will play at Winter Gold. 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
2: Happy Tuesday, sports fans. Well, we recently talked to Winter 14U softball coach Sam Herman. He talks about our team leaders here so far.
3: Oh, honestly, I probably wouldn't be able to name one girl in particular. I'd say our older 14U girls, we have 5 of them. That would be Kenley Pollard, Allie Litaw, Grace Curtis, Addison Herman, and Rylan Coker-Moody. Those should be the girls that the girls can look to for leadership and helping with the team.
2: That again was Winter 14U softball coach Sam Herman. Hey, just a reminder, folks, the Winter Warrior football team will be holding a two-person best ball golf tournament this Friday at the Winter Country Club. Shotgun starts at 6 p.m., cost is $80 per team. To get signed up, call 842-0686. The Frontier Motors Open Golf Tournament is coming up on Saturday, June 20th at the Winter Country Club, 10:30 a.m. shotgun start. It is a two-man scramble. It's always a big fundraiser for the course. To get signed up, call 842-0686. The Cologne Chaos amateur baseball team has been busy. Manager Ethan Vober talks about some of his team leaders.
4: Joey Cole's back. College this year full-time, so big addition full-time with him. Guys like Brickman, Shea Connett, Jake Luce, them are going to be the guys that the team's going to lean on going forward. It's going to be defense for us. We proved that we can hit the ball the last couple years. It's just we got to really narrow down our errors. We played with all the teams in our conference last year. It's just going to have to be winning the games, finishing them out. We played everybody, you know, 6-7 innings strong. Just stay away from them errors. Do what we can offensively every game.
2: That again was Cologne Chaos amateur baseball manager Ethan Bober. Just a reminder, folks, that Burke and Gregory, they're looking for alumni flag football players who are interested in playing their alumni flag football game on Friday, July the 3rd. That'll be a 9 p.m. start time at Mike Dacey Field. If you're interested in playing for Team Gregory, call Jamie at 830-2326. If you're interested in playing for Burke, contact Nicole at 830-2519. We recently talked to Mike Moss. He is a coach for the Winter Gold Miners League baseball team. He tells us how the kids have been looking.
5: We're looking pretty good. We are fielding the ball good. We pitching's good. Just got to work on some batting. We should be overall a pretty good team this year. Pretty much everybody's leading everybody on right now. Spread out pretty good. We got good fielders. We do have some good batters. I mean, everybody's helping each other out throughout the game, and great group of kids to work with. Trying to get the kids better and learn all the fundamentals of the game, and hopefully they stick with the game.
2: That again was Mike Moss with us, Winter Gold Miners baseball coach. With your KWIR Sports, I'm Chris Dasky.
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4: Oh, I mentioned, of course, next week, the Inspire Luncheon going on. If you plan to attend, let the chamber know. Alrighty, 842-1533. Keep in mind that in addition to the keynote speakers, local speakers will be Ruth Navani, Aaron Tobin, and Sarah Myers. Alrighty, keep that in mind going on next week. We'll talk plenty about that. Now, going on tonight, South Dakota Stock Growers 7 area meeting going on 5 o'clock. 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
1: 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Something today sent in by Ron D. Warwick, and this was called AAADD, Know the Symptoms, okay? Thank goodness there's a name for this disorder. Somehow, I feel better, even though I have it. Recently, I was diagnosed with AAADD, age-activated attention deficit disorder. This is how it manifests. I decided to water my garden. As I turn to the hose in the driveway, I look over at my car and decide, well, it needs washing. As I start toward the garage, I notice mail in the porch table that I brought up from the mailbox earlier. I decide to go through the mail before I wash the car. I lay my car keys on the table, put the junk mail in the garbage under the table, and notice that the can is full. So I decide to put the bills back on the table and take out the garbage first. But then I think, since I'm going to be near the mailbox when I take out the garbage anyway, I might as well pay the bills first. I take my checkbook off the table and see that there's only one check blank left. My extra checks are on the desk in the study. So I go inside the house to my desk where I find the can of Pepsi I'd been drinking. I'm going to look for my checks, but first I need to push the Pepsi aside so that I don't accidentally knock it over. Pepsi is getting warm, and I decide to put it in the refrigerator to keep it cold. As I head toward the kitchen with the Pepsi, a vase of flowers on the counter catches my eye. Huh, they need water. I put the Pepsi on the counter and discover my reading glasses that I've been searching for all morning. I decided I'd better put them back on my desk, but first I'm going to water those flowers. I set the glasses back down on the counter, fill a container with water, and suddenly spot the TV remote. Someone left it on the kitchen table. I realize that tonight, when we go to watch TV, I'll be looking for the remote, but I won't remember that it's on the kitchen table, so I decide to put it back in the den where it belongs. But first, I'll water the flowers. I pour some water on the flowers, but quite a bit of it spills on the floor. So I set the remote back on the table, get some towels, and wipe up the spill. Then I head down the hall, trying to remember what I was planning on doing. At the end of the day, the car isn't washed, the bills aren't paid, there's a warm can of Pepsi sitting on the counter somewhere, the flowers don't have enough water, there's still only one check left in my checkbook, I can't find the remote, I can't find my glasses, and I don't remember what I did with the car keys. Then, when I try to figure out why nothing got done all day, I'm really baffled because I know I was busy all day, but I'm really tired. I realize this is a serious problem, and I'll try to get some help for it. But first, maybe I should check my email. Just something in there that Ron D. Warwick had sent in to us.
0: That is very cute. This is Author Unknown, and it's a little fellow's dad. I think that's pretty appropriate, given what's coming up Sunday.
1: Oh, yeah, Father's Day.
0: That's right. I may never be as clever as my neighbors down the street. I may never be as wealthy as some other men I meet. I may never have the glory that some other men have had, but I've got to be successful as a little fellow's dad. There are certain dreams I cherish that I'd like to see come true. There are things I would accomplish ere my working time is through. But the task my heart is set on is to guide a little lad and to make myself successful as that little fellow's dad. I may never get earth's glory. I may never gather gold. Men may count me as a failure when my business life is told. But if he who follows after is a Christian, I'll be glad, for I'll know I've been successful as a little fellow's dad. Probably should have had you read that.
1: No, that's fine. You did good.
0: All right. Thank you very much. It's called A Little Fellow's Dad. Don't forget, Sunday, Father's Day.
1: And that's the good stuff.
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it's a long, hard ride. Then he cried just south of Nashville, and he turned that car around. He said, this is where you get off, boy, 'cause I'm going back to Alabama. As I stepped out of that Cadillac, I said, mister, many thanks. 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
1: 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Michael Rohde of Cologne today, 448. Kenny Rogers.

0: Spears and Dottie West at Country 1260, real country for South Dakota and Nebraska. We head towards 5 o'clock on your Tuesday. There is a tornado warning. Pardon me. Backup. Tornado watch. Tornado watch. In effect for many of our counties here in central South Dakota till midnight tonight. There's really not anything on our radar close to our listening area in the far, far, far western eighth of South Dakota. There's a little bit showing up, but really not much. And so there is a tornado watch in effect until midnight tonight, so keep that in mind. We do have some Legion baseball going on tonight. Platte Geddes is at Scotland Meadow tonight. We have some Little League baseball that's going on here tonight as well. Valentine at Gregory Red, Winter Purple at Gregory White, Lyman at Clearfield, Burke at Winter Gold. We will get right back with it in a second, folks.
1: 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That's the Inspire Women's Luncheon on Thursday, June 18th from 11 a.m. to 1 p.m. at St. Mary's Hall in Winter.
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0: So it is 4:52. Yeah, the phone was ringing there, folks. That was the Winter PD just reminding us. And of course, we've reminded you that there is a tornado watch in effect until midnight tonight for many of our counties here in central South Dakota. Alrighty, so keep that in mind. For many of our counties, a tornado watch is in effect. You know, about a week ago, we had some severe weather, certainly. So keep it in mind. A tornado watch that includes Tripp County. It includes Gregory, Brule, and Lyman, Charles, Mix. So keep it in mind, and we'll keep you informed here at 1260.
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1: News, I'm Wayne Cabot. 1 hour ago, the U.S. began launching strikes against Iran. Explosions reported in Bandar Abbas, Keshem, and Sirik. U.S. Central Command saying the mission is a proportional response to unjustified Iranian aggression, that the attacks are at the discretion and the direction of the commander-in-chief, and Iran just now saying it will respond to this. President Trump accusing Iran of downing a U.S. Apache helicopter near the Strait of Hormuz. About that, ABC's Louis Martinez.
2: What we have learned from U.S. officials is that a drone was involved. That, in other words, an Iranian drone brought down this Apache helicopter with a crew of two aboard. Now, what we are hearing from one U.S. official is that it is unclear whether there was an intent to actually bring down the drone, because the type of drone that was involved was one that is typically involved in the attacks on shipping in the Strait of Hormuz.
1: Now the voters will have their say. Primaries in four states today underway, and folks in Maine will decide whether to look past the controversies of Graham Plattner and make him the Democratic state nominee in the Senate. A bear attack in a popular California mountain community.
3: Mammoth police say they got a call at around 6 in the morning on Monday of a bear attack. When they arrived on scene,

0: They found a man and woman badly hurt along with their dogs. They learned a woman heard her dogs barking and saw a black bear fighting one of her dogs outside their home. As she tried to stop the bear and dog fight, the bear turned on her, biting and clawing her. The man came outside with a hatchet and used a blunt end of it to strike the bear, critically injuring it and stopping the attack. The couple has significant injuries, and the bear was found badly injured and was euthanized. Alex Stone, EBC News.
1: Kalshi to crack down on insider trading, requiring employment verification for wagers on events tied to corporate performance or national security. 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
1: President Trump's choice for National Intelligence Director has no national intelligence experience, and some lawmakers are pushing back. In an exclusive exchange on Capitol Hill, House Speaker Mike Johnson was asked by ABC's Jay O'Brien if the president needs to change course on Bill Pulte.
6: It's the president's prerogative. I'm going over there right now to visit with him and his team about a number of items.
1: There is urgency on this. Friday is the expiration of Section 702 of FISA, which allows the government to collect communications of non-citizens outside the country. Air Canada grounding a pilot for not having a proper license after 27 years and hundreds of hours of flying time. Transportation officials recently detected anomalies in the documentation for Jeffrey Wall. They compare him to a doctor who is licensed to practice family medicine, marching into a hospital to perform brain surgery. New York's exuberance over the unstoppable Knicks has been stopped, or at least dialed back, after more than 40 days of the Knicks knowing nothing but winning. What's it like for Karl-Anthony Towns and his team to lose?
7: Competitors, every single one of us in this locker room, we want to win every single time we step on the floor. So, of course, we're going to be disappointed, but we also are professionals and understand that tomorrow we got to get back to work, get back to the drawing board, and get ready for game four.
1: Game four against the Spurs returns to Madison Square Garden tomorrow night. President Trump was asked if he plans to attend again and said no, he's busy with a war. Wayne Cabot, ABC News.
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Miranda Lambert over you on Your Real Country Tuesday. My name is Al Farb. Thank you so much for having us on and making us a part of your day while we play all of your favorite real country songs. Right now, Randy Travis is Digging Up Bones on Real Country.

0: Justin Moore, this is My Dirt on your Real Country Tuesday. My name is Al Farbo. Ladies, if you meet a man in person after connecting on an online dating site, don't be surprised if he's a tad bit shorter than you thought he'd be. Unless they're over 6 feet tall, men almost uniformly lie about their height, estimating up by approximately 2 inches. 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

1260 will get you back to real country in a second. Want to remind you that the National Weather Service has issued a tornado watch for Hughes, Gregory, Lyman, Buffalo, Brule, Hand, Hyde, and Tripp counties. That's for our area. There are tornado watches elsewhere as well, but in our listening area, the National Weather Service issuing a tornado watch for Hughes, Gregory, Lyman, Buffalo, Brule, Hand, Hyde, and Tripp County till midnight tonight. Keep your eye to the sky and your ear to the radio.

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Start this day like all the rest. First thing every morning that I do is start missing you.

0: The gentle giant Don Williams, some broken hearts never mend on Real Country. My name is Al Farbel. If you woke up feeling a little cranky this morning, blame the TV set in your bedroom. Zoning out in front of the TV screen before bed hurts your ability to sleep. Plus, one study found that couples with a television in their room have half as much loving time as couples who don't. More of your favorite Real Country songs are coming up right around the corner for you from Malin Jackson and the Mercury Blues, Cody Johnson and The Fall, and more next right here on Real Country.
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0: 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My name is Al Farb with more of your favorites coming up next.
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1: Well, it's 5:52 on your Tuesday again. We have a tornado watch in effect for Hughes, Gregory, Lyman, Buffalo, Brule, Hand, Hyde, and Tripp counties until midnight tonight. Not seeing much. A little bit of rainfall on the far southwestern corner of South Dakota, western Nebraska. A little bit up in North Dakota. But there is a tornado watch in effect till midnight tonight. Not much at this time. We'll keep you informed at 1260.
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2: From ABC News, I'm Dave Packer. The U.S. retaliating against Iran for the downing of an American helicopter near the Strait of Hormuz, calling the strike self-defense.
3: ABC News Chief Washington Correspondent Jonathan Carl was on the phone with President Trump just as CENTCOM announced these retaliatory attacks against Iran. The president told Carl he thinks it's, quote, very important to respond, and called the U.S. retaliatory strikes, quote, very strong and very powerful. U.S. forces Tuesday night launched what CENTCOM called self-defense strikes in response to Iran's attack on a U.S. Army Apache helicopter. Karen Travers, ABC News, Washington.
2: Several states holding primary elections today, including the closely watched race in Maine.
4: That is going to decide who will face off with incumbent Republican Senator Susan Collins in one of the most watched races this cycle. The race comes as Democratic candidate Graham Platner faces renewed questions after the New York Times reported several former girlfriends described what they called unsettling behavior. Platner has strongly denied any violence.
2: ABC News political director Avery Harper. A 59-year-old veteran airline pilot arrested, accused of flying hundreds of flights with thousands of passengers, all without a proper license. Authorities in Canada have arrested Jeffrey Wall for deceiving the flying public and his bosses at Air Canada. ABC's Aaron Katursky says Wall
5: flew 900 flights, both internationally and domestic, for Air Canada, Canada's national carrier, serving tens of thousands of passengers. Air Canada says maybe there wasn't any real safety concern here, but according to the police, this kind of credentialing has to matter.
2: Jury is deciding sentencing for a Texas teenager convicted in the stabbing of a rival high school athlete during a track meet. Earlier today, a jury found 19-year-old Carmelo Anthony guilty in the murder of 17-year-old Austin Metcalf, an athlete from a rival team. You're listening to ABC News.
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4: Is recalling one of its most recognizable vehicles. ABC's Mike Dubusky has more.
5: Jeep is issuing a recall for 1.3 million Wranglers and Gladiators over concerns the wiring around the steering column could overheat and spark a fire. Parent company Stellantis says the issue has been tied to 72 fires so far and is urging owners to park their cars outside and away from structures.
4: Stellantis says affected customers will be notified by mail when they can schedule service for their vehicles. A couple in Mammoth, California, are recovering with their dogs after a bear attack in the popular mountain community.
6: Mammoth police say they got a call at around 6 in the morning on Monday of a bear attack. When they arrived on scene, they found a man and woman badly hurt along with their dogs. They learned a woman heard her dogs barking and saw a black bear fighting one of her dogs outside their home. As she tried to stop the bear and dog fight, the bear turned on her, biting and clawing her. The man came outside with a hatchet and used a blunt end of it to strike the bear, critically injuring it and stopping the attack. The couple has significant injuries, and the bear was found badly injured and was euthanized. Alex Stone, ABC News.
4: Just in time for beach season, the FDA has approved a new sunscreen ingredient for the U.S. market. The FDA says Bimotrizinol meets agency standards for sub-protection with minimal skin irritation. It's the first new sunscreen to be approved in 25 years. Dave Packer, ABC News.
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King George Strait here for a good time on your Real Country Tuesday. My name is Al Farb. Having a great time sitting around playing all your favorite Real Country songs day in and day out, just like Clay Walker. And then what's right now on Real Country?

0: Jason Aldean, how far does a goodbye go on your Real Country Tuesday? My name is Al Farr with more of your favorite Real Country songs coming up right around the quarter for you from Kitty Chesney and American Kids, Joe DiMassina, Bye Bye, and more next right here on Real Country.
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0: The Statler Brothers and Elizabeth on Your Real Country Tuesday. My name is Al Farbel. Funny and crazy go hand in hand. If you're any good at telling jokes, you've already got some deep-rooted psychological issues. Researchers found that the creative emotional elements needed to produce humor are strongly similar to those exhibited by people with mental health problems. More of your favorite old country songs are coming up right around the corner for you from John Denver, Take Me Home, Country Roads, Ella Langley, One for the Wind, and more next right here on Real Country.
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0: That's Judd with two D's. 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
2: This is the summer to pack up the family and the family dog and experience South Dakota. 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Just a couple are the Sioux Falls Air Show and the Black Hills Roundup in Belle Fourche. I'm RF Bowie, the owner of Al's Oasis Plaza, just off I-90 at Chamberlain and Ocoma. No matter where you're headed, and no matter what day of the week, when the kids say,
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0: 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It's Al Farr with more of your favorites coming up next.
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2: From ABC News, I'm Dave Packer. A new escalation in the Middle East late today. The United States launching retaliatory strikes against Iran after the downing of a U.S. helicopter near the Strait of Hormuz, hit by an Iranian drone near the coast of Oman. President Trump speaking on the phone with ABC's Jonathan Curl.
3: The president made it clear to me that these U.S. strikes on Iran are specifically in response to Iran's downing of that Apache helicopter. He brought up the peace deal that he is trying to negotiate with the Iranians. It seemed clear to me that even as he was ordering U.S. attacks on Iran, he still believes he can get a peace deal with the Iranians.
2: And we've learned more about the rescue of those two U.S. crew members on that helicopter that was downed. The first of its kind rescue at sea.
4: The two pilots were then able to board this boat drone, which then took them off to another location in the water, where they were then plucked and hoisted up by a helicopter that took them to a safer location.
2: A public interest law firm in Washington is filing a lawsuit against President Trump's UFC match on the White House lawn.
5: The lawsuit argues that actually this event, because it's being organized by a private entity, and it's really more about the president's birthday, they allege, than the country's anniversary, shouldn't be able to bypass those normal channels. They've asked a judge in Washington, D.C. to issue a temporary restraining order as early as this week to block this from taking effect.
2: ABC's Peter Haralambos. A Texas track star teen has been found guilty of murdering a rival track athlete from a neighboring school. They got into an altercation at a meet and ended with one stabbed, dying from his wounds. Now 19-year-old Carmelo Anthony is waiting to hear how long he'll have to serve for Austin Metcalf's death. In the California governor primary, ABC News now projecting Steve Hilton will be the second candidate to advance to the general election, where he'll face Javier Becerra. You're listening to ABC News.
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